0: demand. Statistics Canada is set to release its figures tomorrow for international merchandise trade for June. Canada's merchandise trade surplus rose to $4.2 billion in May, the largest in 4 years as exports reached a record high. In Calgary, 3 adults and a child are dead after a car going the wrong way on a highway slammed into another vehicle last night. Police say 2 of the 3 cars involved in the crash were in flames when firefighters responded to the scene just after 11 p.m. on a southwestern highway. 2 deaths have been reported in Michigan due to the cyclosporiasis outbreak linked to iceberg lettuce served at Taco Bell restaurants. Here's ABC's Yori Benajad.
1: Death is quite rare. We've seen thousands of cases reported across the United States, including hundreds of hospitalizations. And this is the first time we're hearing about reported deaths. We do know that they had underlying health conditions, that they were sick in Michigan, and that dehydration may have been a cause here. And with cyclosporiasis, you can either get symptoms or not get symptoms. But when you do get sick, the most common cause or symptom is diarrhea. And that can be either for a couple of days to well over a month if it's untreated.
0: That was ABC's Yori Benajad. And another Canadian astronaut is preparing for a mission in space.
2: Just months after Artemis II's lunar flyby, now Joshua Kudrick from Fort Saskatchewan, Alberta, is one of 4 members assigned to NASA's SpaceX Crew 13 mission. The Canadian Space Agency says it will be Kudrick's first time in space. The mission will see them spending 6 months at the International Space Station and includes a Canadian-led study on how space travel and microgravity can affect human health. They are set to take off on the SpaceX Dragon spacecraft from NASA's Kennedy Space Center in Florida on September 12th. Naira Ahmed, The Canadian Press.
0: This is The Canadian Press. In sports, the Toronto Blue Jays take on the Houston Astros in Major League Baseball action tonight. That game is set to start shortly. Canada's Kayla Cross has her first WTA win. The 21-year-old from London, Ontario, upset Britain's Katie Bolter in straight sets to advance to the second round of the National Bank Open. Cross described the feeling of celebrating on home soil after winning her first tour match in just her 3rd try.
3: Definitely shocked. I think I said, oh my gosh, a few times while I was walking up to the net. Still doesn't really feel real. So yeah, just trying to soak it all in.
0: Cross entered the tournament as the 172nd ranked player in the world, while Bolter came in at number 69. And Larry Berg, co-owner of the Los Angeles FC, will be the next commissioner of Major League Soccer. The league made the announcement on Monday. From the Canadian Press, I'm Lisa Laporte.
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0: Hey, this is Alec Runyons. I just want to wish a happy 100th birthday to 620 CKRM. 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Kudos to the 620 CKRM team, past and present, and happy birthday.
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0: 620 CKRM celebrates 100 years, and Neil Donnelly, CEO of Kinexus Art Center, shares some kind words for CKRM.
1: You know, in the business for as long as I've been, just the partnership on the country and Western shows that we've done over the years, they've been hand-in-hand with us right along the way, and really couldn't have done it without the support of CKRM over the years.
2: Celebrating 100 years. See?

0: From the National Newsroom of the Canadian Press, I'm Lisa Laporte. WestJet and the union representing some 4,400 flight attendants reached a tentative deal to resume work after a brief work stoppage. However, many passengers say they're confused and frustrated trying to rebook travel. Raveleen Carr is in Halifax and was left without answers as she tried to rebook travel to India.
1: Like, we were mentally prepared. I have some family commitments. Now they're all waiting for me to come. And it's supposed to be tomorrow, but I'm still here. And it takes like 14 or 15 hours. And if it involves a connection, then it could turn into a 25-hour flight, which means I would be reaching there on Thursday.
0: Carr hasn't been able to get answers or rebook her flight as of this afternoon. She showed up to the airport in hopes of rebooking her travel after spending hours on hold with WestJet's customer service line over the weekend. Statistics Canada is set to release its figures tomorrow for international merchandise trade for June. Canada's merchandise trade surplus rose to $4.2 billion in May, the largest in 4 years as exports reached a record high. In Calgary, three adults and a child are dead after a car going the wrong way on a highway slammed into another vehicle last night. Police say two of the three cars involved in the crash were in flames when firefighters responded to the scene just after 11 p.m. on a southwestern highway. Two deaths have been reported in Michigan due to the cyclosporiasis outbreak linked to iceberg lettuce served at Taco Bell restaurants. Here's ABC's Yori Benajad.
2: Death is quite rare. We've seen thousands of cases reported across the United States, including hundreds of hospitalizations. And this is the first time we're hearing about reported deaths. We do know that they had underlying health conditions, that they were sick in Michigan, and that dehydration may have been a cause here. And with cyclosporiasis, you can either get symptoms or not get symptoms. But when you do get sick, the most common cause or symptom is diarrhea. And that can be either for a couple of days to well over a month if it's untreated.
0: That was ABC's Yori Benajad. And another Canadian astronaut is preparing for a mission in space.
3: Just months after Artemis II's lunar flyby, now Joshua Kudrick from Fort Saskatchewan, Alberta, is one of four members assigned to NASA's SpaceX Crew 13 mission. The Canadian Space Agency says it will be Kudrick's first time in space. The mission will see them spending 6 months at the International Space Station and includes a Canadian-led study on how space travel and microgravity can affect human health. They are set to take off on the SpaceX Dragon spacecraft from NASA's Kennedy Space Center in Florida on September 12th. Naira Ahmed, The Canadian Press.
0: This is The Canadian Press. In sports, the Toronto Blue Jays take on the Houston Astros in Major League Baseball action tonight. That game is set to start shortly. Canada's Kayla Cross has her first WTA win. The 21-year-old from London, Ontario, upset Britain's Katie Bolter in straight sets to advance to the second round of the National Bank Open. Cross described the feeling of celebrating on home soil after winning her first tour match in just her third try.
4: Definitely shocked. I think I said, oh my gosh, a few times while I was walking up to the net. Still doesn't really feel real. So yeah, just trying to soak it all in.
0: Cross entered the tournament as the 172nd ranked player in the world, while Bolter came in at number 69. And Larry Berg, co-owner of the Los Angeles FC, will be the next commissioner of Major League Soccer. The league made the announcement on Monday. From the Canadian Press, I'm Lisa Laporte.
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1: It was a massive shift in Canadian agriculture. 100 years ago this month, a giant emerged on the prairies. I'm Stephen Wilson, and this is 100 Years of CKRM. 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

0: greatest hits.
1: Blake Berglund here. A mighty congratulations to 620 CKRM on this their centennial. Me, hushing my parents at 7:30 in the morning for NHL trivia, to my dad following suit as the opening grain prices were read. Then, years later, the joy my mom would experience hearing my songs played over the wave. Congratulations on 100 years.
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0: From the National Newsroom of the Canadian Press, I'm Lisa Laporte. The head of the union representing WestJet flight attendants says members have 30 days to ratify a tentative contract agreement reached on Monday. QP Local 8125 President Elia Hussein says the union will spend the coming days preparing a slideshow to present to members. WestJet said Sunday it had proposed a 13% pay increase starting in October, with subsequent annual increases after that, as well as a new duty pay premium. An evacuee who fled her home as multiple fires burned near Okanagan Lake in BC says she remembers an orange glow as she was driving away. Atlin Becker says fire crews were using chainsaws to cut apart trees that had fallen on the road so that people could get by.
1: You could feel the heat of the fire. You could hear the crackling of the trees. The fire was just raging. They call that candle sticking, just like turning these old, probably 100-year-old pine trees just into candles.
0: Fires in the Okanagan spread over the weekend as high winds pushed flames over areas that are already experiencing a prolonged drought. 100 firefighters arrived from Mexico today to help. Police in Calgary say they're looking into whether the driver of a Mercedes-Benz was impaired and speeding when it crashed into another vehicle Sunday, leaving 4 people dead. The city's fire department says the Mercedes-Benz was traveling in the wrong lane on an area highway when the crash happened. U.S. President Donald Trump's pick for attorney general may have won over 2 Senate holdouts. Here's ABC Chief White House correspondent Mary Bruce.
2: Trump's attorney general nominee Todd Blanche is now on track to be confirmed after giving in to the demands of 2 key Republican senators and putting in writing his pledge to kill the $1.8 billion taxpayer fund to pay out Trump's political allies, including January 6th rioters.
0: That was ABC's Mary Bruce. And Ariana Grande is taking herself out of the public eye.
3: 33-year-old Ariana Grande has pulled out of an upcoming stage musical in London, producers say, and plans to withdraw from public view for a break from the intense scrutiny she's facing. Grande had been due to star alongside her Wicked co-star Jonathan Bailey in a production of Stephen Sondheim's Sunday in the Park with George at the Barbican Theatre in London in 2027. Empire Street Productions said on Sunday that Grande will no longer be part of the production. A representative for Grande told People magazine that the singer will be taking a step back from visibility after she completes the Eternal Sunshine tour. I'm Charles Tillodespa.
0: This is the Canadian Press. In sports, the Toronto Blue Jays and Houston Astros are at play this hour in the major leagues. Jays general manager Ross Atkins says he believes his struggling club improved its roster today after a blended trade deadline that saw him add proven starting pitchers Jose Soriano and Spencer Arrighetti and subtract Dalton Varsho and Jeff Hoffman. Canada's Bianca Andreescu is out of the National Bank Open women's singles draw. She credited the home crowd for staying with her in the match.
4: The one thing that did help me is the crowd in many moments today and just hearing a bunch of kids to cheer for me. I mean, yeah, those moments are everything to me. And to even step out on court, yeah, I didn't get the win. Just having that opportunity again is amazing.
0: The 2019 tournament winner lost in straight sets to Czechia's Nikola Bartankova. And LAFC co-owner Larry Berg will be the next Major League Soccer commissioner. From the Canadian Press, I'm Lisa Laporte.
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1: The whole staff have just been so professional. 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

0: Nation lives on 620 CKRM. I'm Dave Thomas, voice of the Saskatchewan Roughriders. Friday is game day as the Riders take on the Ottawa Redblacks. Countdown to kickoff with Tegan Whitco and Wes Cates is at 4. The pregame show's at 6. And kickoff with Luke Mullender and I is at 7. 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

0: From the National Newsroom of the Canadian Press, I'm Lisa Laporte. The head of the union representing WestJet flight attendants says members have 30 days to ratify a tentative contract agreement reached on Monday. QP Local 8125 President Aliyah Hussain says the union will spend the coming days preparing a slideshow to present to members. WestJet said Sunday it had proposed a 13% pay increase starting in October, with subsequent annual increases after that, as well as a new duty pay premium. An evacuee who fled her home as multiple fires burned near Okanagan Lake in BC says she remembers an orange glow as she was driving away. Atlin Becker says fire crews were using chainsaws to cut apart trees that had fallen on the road so that people could get by.
1: You could feel the heat of the fire. You could hear the crackling of the trees. The fire was just raging. They call that candlesticking, just like turning these old, probably 100-year-old pine trees just into candles.
0: Fires in the Okanagan spread over the weekend as high winds pushed flames over areas that are already experiencing a prolonged drought. 100 firefighters arrived from Mexico today to help. Police in Calgary say they're looking into whether the driver of a Mercedes-Benz was impaired and speeding when it crashed into another vehicle Sunday, leaving 4 people dead. The city's fire department says the Mercedes-Benz was traveling in the wrong lane on an area highway when the crash happened. U.S. President Donald Trump's pick for attorney general may have won over 2 Senate holdouts. Here's ABC Chief White House correspondent Mary Bruce.
2: Trump's attorney general nominee Todd Blanche is now on track to be confirmed after giving in to the demands of 2 key Republican senators and putting in writing his pledge to kill the $1.8 billion taxpayer fund to pay out Trump's political allies, including January 6th rioters.
0: That was ABC's Mary Bruce. And Ariana Grande is taking herself out of the public eye.
3: 33-year-old Ariana Grande has pulled out of an upcoming stage musical in London, producers say, and plans to withdraw from public view for a break from the intense scrutiny she's facing. Grande had been due to star alongside her Wicked co-star Jonathan Bailey in a production of Stephen Sondheim's Sunday in the Park with George at the Barbican Theatre in London in 2027. Empire Street Productions said on Sunday that Grande will no longer be part of the production. A representative for Grande told People magazine that the singer will be taking a step back from visibility after she completes the Eternal Sunshine tour. I'm Charles Tillodespa.
0: This is the Canadian Press. In sports, the Toronto Blue Jays and Houston Astros are at play this hour in the major leagues. Jays general manager Ross Atkins says he believes his struggling club improved its roster today after a blended trade deadline that saw him add proven starting pitchers Jose Soriano and Spencer Arrighetti and subtract Dalton Varsho and Jeff Hoffman. Canada's Bianca Andreescu is out of the National Bank Open women's singles draw. She credited the home crowd for staying with her in the match.
4: The one thing that did help me is the crowd in many moments today and just hearing a bunch of kids to cheer for me. I mean, yeah, those moments are everything to me. And to even step out on court, yeah, I didn't get the win. Just having that opportunity again is amazing.
0: The 2019 tournament winner lost in straight sets to Czechia's Nikola Bartankova. And LAFC co-owner Larry Berg will be the next Major League Soccer commissioner. From the Canadian Press, I'm Lisa Laporte.
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1: Blake Berglund here. 620 made careers for independent musicians. 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For this, the 620 family has my love and appreciation. From past personalities such as Ryan Schultz, Grant Beebrick, Jim Smalley, and Jamie Lewis, to its current Avengers, Perry Nias, Gloria Evans, Cody Glidden, and the man Colin Lovequist. I've expressed my gratitude to you all individually, and it's an honor to do

0: so publicly. Thank you for being staples in our lives and champions of this province and its music. From myself, my wife Belle Plaine, and the rest of our Western Seer Records crew, congratulations on 100 years.
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1: Rider Nation lives on 620 CKRM. I'm Dave Thomas, voice of the Saskatchewan Roughriders. 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

0: folks. It's your old friend Carol Baker. I'm here to congratulate CKRM Radio for always playing great country music that was heard by nearly everyone in Saskatchewan, parts of North Dakota, and Montana. Guess for how long? 100 years. That's a long time. And although it's hard for me to say this, because you'll figure out my age, I think, I was there for 50 plus of those years. CKRM, congratulations. Well done. Well deserved. You simply are the best.
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2: Hey, dude.
1: Hey, Cal.
2: Hey, dude.
1: Cal, have you been out in the sun too long again?
2: No way, dude. Just chilling and vibing in my new shoes from Caltown.
1: Ah, I see you're wearing a pair of Hey Dudes.
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1: Everyone's wearing these shoes. Easy to slip on, comfortable, and they're the lightest shoe ever made on planet Earth.
2: As someone who weighs a metric ton, I can appreciate that. 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
1: And they look great for guys and gals. The reviews are off the charts. So many styles, colors, they're just a good-looking shoe.
2: And it's fun to say, hey, dude, check out my Hey Dudes, dude. See? Totally fun, dude.
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1: You know, dude, these Hey Dude shoes are pretty rockin', dude.
2: Yeah, straight guy, it's only cool when I say it.
4: 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That's why having a trustworthy news source is vital. At Global News, we're committed to objective journalism that cuts through the noise. 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

0: 620 CKRM celebrates 100 years. And Brian Mass from Affordable Trailer Sales remembers meeting a legendary pop artist.
1: Well, I have to remember Colin Lovequist at that time was one of our main contacts, and he actually was very instrumental in getting me set up with a meet and greet with one of the key people at Taylor Swift. And for that, I'll always be thankful. Brent and myself met Taylor, and it was just a fantastic experience.
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broadcasting from Treaty 4 territory, the homeland of the Dakota, Nakota, Lakota, Soto, and on the homeland of the Métis Nation. 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

0: From the National Newsroom of the Canadian Press, I'm Lisa Laporte. Wildfires burning across British Columbia have led to numerous evacuation orders and alerts, with thousands fleeing their home over the weekend. One evacuee who fled as multiple fires burned near Okanagan Lake says she remembers an orange glow as she was driving away. Atlin Becker says fire crews were using chainsaws to cut apart trees that had fallen on the road just so people could get by.
1: You could feel the heat of the fire. You could hear the crackling of the trees. The fire was just raging.
0: Fires in the Okanagan region spread over the weekend as high winds pushed flames over areas that are already experiencing a prolonged drought. There was no word today on when WestJet would be able to resume its normal operations and schedule after a one-day strike disrupted flights during a busy summer travel weekend. Flights Monday afternoon were slowly starting to resume as passengers remained frustrated while trying to change their travel plans. WestJet and the union representing some 4,400 flight attendants reached a tentative deal early Monday to resume work after a brief stoppage. Marineland says it started the second phase of its whale relocation plan just weeks after the successful transfer of six belugas to the U.S. The park says the seven female belugas being moved on Monday are headed to SeaWorld in San Antonio, Texas. Trump Media is launching a new feature, giving some subscribers early access to U.S. President Trump's social media posts, while critics are raising inside trading concerns. Here's ABC News' Catherine Falders.
2: The idea here is that they will get access within milliseconds faster, if you will, than me or you. When we see these things posted on the president's social media platform, critics have raised the prospects of that, but also say that it's corrupt, that it's another example of presidential self-enrichment.
0: That was ABC's Catherine Falders. And writing a letter describing how much you love a property in hopes of swaying a seller can sometimes help some buyers secure the winning bid when competition is fierce. But in this era of housing market softness, realtor Jared Armstrong says letters don't have the same input.
3: The vast majority of sellers, they're looking for the best price, terms, conditions, closing dates. It's a good to have when maybe swaying one party versus another in a multiple offer situation. But in this market, it really doesn't take place that much.
0: The Canadian Real Estate Association last month downgraded its forecast for home sales activity in 2026 again after it lowered its estimates in April and January. This is the Canadian Press. In sports, the Toronto Blue Jays opened a three-game series in Houston tonight without some familiar faces, Kevin Gausman, Dalton Varsho, Jeff Hoffman, and Adam Mako. They were all dealt before today's Major League Baseball trade deadline. Varsho started in center field for the Astros, batting fourth and wearing number 18. Canada's Bianca Andreescu is out at the National Bank Open Women's Main Draw in Toronto.
4: There are definitely a lot of positives. Stepping out on the court, I've had the opportunity to do this many times. Just sucks that obviously I couldn't, figure it out today.
0: The 2019 tournament winner lost in straight sets to Czechia's Nikola Bartankova after leading the opening set 5-2. And Major League Soccer says LAFC co-owner Larry Berg will be the next league commissioner. From the Canadian Press, I'm Lisa Laporte.
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0: folks, it's your old friend Carol Baker. My music was played on CKRM in 1973. I was a young artist with no major label backing me, but CKRM was not afraid to take a chance on me. Ten Little Fingers was born, and CKRM played it over and over. It seemed like every Carol Baker song after that, CKRM was on a mission. A mission to make my song a hit first, and they thought the rest will follow. CKRM, congratulations. Well done. Well deserved. You simply are the best.
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0: 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And Brian Mass from Affordable Trailer Sales talks about a Country Thunder tradition.
1: So every Craven, I supply the radio station with the trailer to do their broadcasting. But in that fridge is going to be some bung baloney. And even now when Colin's not there, Cody and Gloria and son Ray, some of the others always mention the bung baloney, and I guess it's tradition.
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2: 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For the last 26 years, I've been calling in highway road reports. One time we saved a guy's life. 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The neighbor had crashed his vehicle. He heard my road report on your station, and because of that, he wasn't in the vehicle when he crashed it.
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0: tips.
1: Hi, folks. It's your old friend Carol Baker. Something amazing happened while driving through Saskatchewan on my final tour last year. I heard one of my songs. I had forgotten how it felt to hear myself on the radio, and it really did bring me to tears. I took one of those big swallows, you know, trying not to let my husband see how it affected me, but it did. See, KRM with me from the beginning years, those years in between, and still to this day. See, KRM, congratulations. Well done. Well deserved. You simply are the best.
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2: Trucker Ian calling. 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And the fact that I like Merle Haggard, and they all know it. 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I just want to make sure that people on the highway are safe in Saskatchewan.
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0: folks. 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And it's made it what it is today. CKRM, congratulations. Well done. Well deserved. You simply are the best.
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3: My name is Bonnie Rocklander. I am from the Paiapod First Nation, just north of Regina. I guess one of my favorite memories growing up is listening to the radio with my late dad. We'd hear the hockey game and, you know, he'd be sitting there and he'd be getting all excited and, you know, just really into the game. So that was always one of my cherished memories of 620 CKRM. And I wish a happy 100th anniversary.
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0: From the National Newsroom of the Canadian Press, I'm Karen Rebo. It's not clear yet when WestJet will get back to full and normal operations, but flights were slowly getting in the air Monday afternoon after a one-day strike by cabin crew. About 4,400 flight attendants walked off the job early Sunday after the two sides couldn't reach a tentative agreement in their pay dispute. WestJet simultaneously locked the workers out and then grounded all flights. But a contract deal was reached early Monday to end the work stoppage. The Canadian Union of Public Employees says the bargaining team will bring details to members for a vote within 30 days. It says the deal includes pay increases and it expands on current systems within WestJet that will recognize and compensate unpaid groundwork. Two flight school planes crashed Monday east of Vancouver while flying near the city of Chilliwack in BC's Fraser Valley.
1: Gary Atkins with the Chilliwack Airport says one of the aircraft was carrying two occupants and safely landed at the airport. He says the second plane became submerged in a quarry lagoon and one person was reported to be on board. BC Emergency Health Services says five ambulances were dispatched to an area northwest of the airport. Officials say no patients were taken to hospital. Aaron Sousa, The Canadian Press.
0: Police in Calgary are investigating whether the driver of a Mercedes-Benz was impaired and speeding before Sunday night's fiery crash on a city highway that left four people dead. Police believe the 30-year-old Mercedes driver was driving the wrong way with a woman and a child in the passenger seats when he crashed into a Subaru with a 43-year-old male driver. All four people died. Both cars caught fire, and the burning Mercedes was then struck by an SUV carrying a woman and three youths. All of those four were taken to hospital. Parliamentarians are divided over whether hybrid rules for voting and committee meetings should stay in place 6 years after the onset of the COVID pandemic. That's when members of Parliament began voting and attending committee meetings from home. More from Canadian Press reporter Lisa Laporte.
2: Conservative MP Michael Chong told the House of Commons in February he thinks Canada should end hybrid parliament, arguing it's the only national legislature amongst Western liberal democracies to remain in hybrid mode. Liberal MP Corey Hogan replied to say, as a father of three young children, he's appreciated the flexibility that hybrid sittings have allowed on the unique occasions when it was necessary.
0: And what's blue and orange and has a new home in Halifax? It's Oscar, the two-toned lobster. Fisherman Robert Wagner caught the critter, which is blue on one of his sides and orange on the other, off the coast of Blue Rocks, Nova Scotia, a few months ago. Oscar's colorful mutation only impacts about one out of every 50 million lobsters. He's settling into his new home at the BD Center for Marine Biodiversity at Dalhousie University. This is the Canadian Press. In sports, Alejandro Kirk hit his fourth home run of the season, and the Toronto Blue Jays opened a three-game series in Houston Monday night, registering a 3-1 win over the AL West leading Houston Astros. Dalton Varsho, who was wearing an Astros uniform after being traded from the Jays just hours earlier, had a hit and a walk against his former teammates. Blue Jays general manager Ross Atkins believes his struggling squad improved its roster after Monday's trade deadline that saw him add proven starting pitchers Jose Soriano and Spencer Arrighetti while subtracting Dalton Varsho and Jeff Hoffman. Atkins figured his moves will still give Toronto a shot to compete for an AL wildcard in the final 2 months. In tennis, local favorite Gabriel Diallo won, Alexi Gallarneau lost, and Liam Draxel was forced to wait till Tuesday at the rain-interrupted National Bank Open in Montreal. From the Canadian Press, I'm Karen Rebo.
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1: This is Saskatchewan recording artist Chris Henderson, and I want to wish my friends at CKRM a huge congratulations on their 100th birthday. CKRM has always been very supportive of my career, starting right at the beginning when I won the Big Country Talent Search back in 2006. 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Happy birthday, my friends.
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1: Rider Nation lives on 620 CKRM. I'm Dave Thomas, voice of the Saskatchewan Roughriders. Friday is game day as the Riders take on the Ottawa Redblacks. Countdown to kickoff with Tegan Witko and Wes Cates is at 4. 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And kickoff with Luke Mullender and I is at 7. 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

0: 620 CKRM celebrates 100 years, and Jay Paul shares his memory of who he thinks of at CKRM.
1: Harry Nias, number one, the legend, Willie Cole, and Bruce Axelson. I think of those three guys just from over the years. I've worked at Capital GMC for 26 years, and CKRM and Harvard have been a huge part of what we've done in the city of Regina and the province of Saskatchewan.
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3: What's up, guys? This is Selena Mitover. I worked at CKRM from 2003 to 2005. I'm just calling in to say congratulations and happy 100th anniversary, CKRM.
2: Thank you for making history with us. 620 CKRM.

Playing country's greatest hits, 620 CKRM. A little mud on the tires from Brad Paisley. It's 529 Tuesday morning. Cody Clayton flying solo. 4 degrees right now. That's it. Under a mainly clear sky. All this week is going to be a lot cooler. And we'll take a look at that forecast here in just a couple of minutes. Now, I had a friend of mine a couple of years ago say, you know what, once the Queen City X is done, I feel like summer is over. And it wrapped up in style. They had a very successful Queen City X again this year. Lots of people out there. Tremendous fireworks that you can see on the 620 CKRM TikTok page. But you know what? There's still lots of summer left to go yet. There's still lots of things to do. Beautiful weather ahead of us yet. And that includes the 26th annual Whitewood Chickachas Rodeo. Now, it's coming up August 14th and 15th. We love a good rodeo in this province. So 14th and 15th, that's a Friday and Saturday. So on the Friday, the CCA Rodeo will be starting at 6 o'clock. During the intermission, there's going to be some wild cow milking. On Saturday, the rodeo starts at 7 o'clock, and during the intermission, that time

0: are $8. So that's what's happening August 14th and 15th, the Whitewood Chicka Jazz Rodeo.
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0: CKRM, Saskatchewan weather. It's 5:31, partly sunny today and a high of 18. That wind out of the west-northwest, 20 to 35, gusting to 45. So it can be a little cool today, but it's going to start to warm back up again. Partly cloudy tonight, low down to 7. Sunshine tomorrow, 21. On Wednesday, partly sunny with a high of 24. Mostly sunny Thursday, 27. And on Friday, mostly sunny with a high of 25. Around the region now, Assiniboia 8, 6 in Swift Current, Saskatoon 5, Yorkton Melville 10, Broadview at 8, 6 in Estevan, Weyburn 8, mainly clear, Moose Jaw 7. In Regina, mainly clear, wind out of the west-southwest at 5, humidity 96%. 4 degrees with Alan Jackson.

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1: Yes, it does. 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Click listen live. You can find us on all the socials, TikTok, X, and of course on YouTube as well. Now, our web poll from over the weekend, we had 317 votes on this one. Should Saskatchewan pull U.S. liquor off store shelves as part of the latest trade dispute between the two countries? 69% said yes, we should be doing that. 31% said no, don't do that. Our web poll this time around, do you agree with the City of Regina's decision to approve a weekly call to prayer over a loudspeaker by a Regina mosque? Yes or no? This has been quite a controversial thing. A lot of people have come out against this, but there were several groups, including other Christian religious groups, that said, hey, it's freedom of religion. You can do that. It's okay. And there was a lot of organizations that came out in support of this. And so the City of Regina had to weigh that, the yeas versus the nays, and decided to approve this weekly call to prayer. So do you agree with that decision, yes or no? You can vote at 620CKRM.com. Our web poll is brought to you by Action Roofing. They've been proudly serving Regina and all of southern Saskatchewan for 46 years. 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Give them a call at 545-4677.
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0: The voice of Saskatchewan, 620 CKRM. I can hear you breathe. Ooh, that's not creepy at all, is it now? Faith Hill, 549 Tuesday morning, Cody Clyden flying solo. Forecast has changed just a little bit, partly to mostly sunny today, and a high of 21, dropping down to 11 tonight, 24 expected on Wednesday. Right now, it is 4 degrees as we take a look at August 4th in history. It is chocolate chip cookie day today. Nothing better than homemade chocolate chip cookies. Supposedly, it was on this day in 1693 when Dom Perignon invented champagne. 1921, crop dusting was done for the first time in an airplane by a fellow by the name of John B. McCready. He saved over 5,000 trees from leaf caterpillars. It was on this day in 1922 when telephone service across Canada was halted for 80 seconds to observe the death of Alexander Graham Bell. Now, could you imagine the uproar society would make if you know, some sort of telecom company decided to do that right now? Hey, we're just going to halt telephone service now and cell service for 80 seconds. Whoo, there would be some angry people. And it was August 4th, 1958. The Billboard Hot 100 list was published for the first time. Poor Little Fool by Ricky Nelson was the number one song. Birthdays, Meghan Markle turning 45 today. Race car driver, actually a couple of race car drivers having birthdays today. Kurt Busch is 48 and Jeff Gordon, 55. Roger Clemens turning 64 today. Barack Obama is 65. And happy birthday to Billy Bob Thornton today, who turns 71.
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5: Hi, it's Joanne of the Saskatchewan Auctioneers Association. Our association has a 52-year history of working with the team over at 620 CKRM, and we would like to wish them a very happy 100th anniversary in 2026.

0: Good morning, Saskatchewan. It's 6 o'clock. From the Sask Today newsroom, I'm Corey Atkinson with your 620 CKRM News. A single vehicle rollover on the George Gordon First Nation early Sunday morning led to the deaths of three people. Punishai RCMP and STARS responded to the incident on Grid 640, where three occupants of the vehicle were declared deceased, a 42-year-old woman and two 43-year-old men, all from the George Gordon First Nation. Their families have been notified. RCMP say two other occupants were taken to hospital with minor injuries. As this rollover is being investigated, it brings the total number of fatal collisions up to 53 and a total of 66 deaths so far this year. Former APAS President and Senator Todd Lewis is being remembered for his decades of service to Saskatchewan agriculture. Lewis, a farmer from near Grey, was appointed to the Senate in 2025 after serving in several agricultural leadership roles, including the first vice president of the Canadian Federation of Agriculture. APAS says he was a strong voice for producers and a mentor to many in the industry. The organization has extended condolences to his family, friends, and colleagues. The 2026 Queen City X wrapped up after drawing thousands of visitors and generating an estimated $12.9 million economic impact for Saskatchewan. Real District says more than 20,000 people attended the grandstand stage concerts during the five-day event. Organizers also highlighted sensory-friendly programming, more than 2,000 complimentary community passes, and over 2,000 Regina Food Bank donations collected during the Family Day pancake breakfast. Planning is already underway for next year's Queen City X, scheduled for July 28th to August 1st, 2027. WestJet and its striking flight attendants have reached a tentative agreement, ending a strike that disrupted travel across Canada. The deal was announced just over 24 hours after 4,400 union members walked off the job. Hundreds of flights were canceled, including several in Regina and Saskatoon. The agreement must still be ratified by both the airline and the union. Gas prices in Regina dropped slightly over the past week, giving drivers a small break at the pumps. Gas Buddy says the average price fell 1.5 cents per liter to $1.71.25 cents as of August 2nd. The national average also declined, dropping 3.2 cents to $1.75.40. Gas Buddy says fuel prices remain much higher than a year ago and warns global events could quickly push prices higher again. And Canadian astronaut Joshua Kutrick is preparing for a mission in space. He'll be one of four members assigned to NASA's SpaceX Crew 13 mission, set to spend 6 months at the International Space Station. Kutrick grew up on a cattle farm in eastern Alberta and says he's dreamed of doing this his whole life.
1: Been training for this mission for years, so a lot of excitement there to just go and do it, but also a lot of pride, a sense of being proud to be doing this job, not just as me, but to be doing it for Canada, to be doing it with this flag on my shoulder.
0: The SpaceX Dragon spacecraft with a crew is expected to take off from NASA's Kennedy Space Center in Florida on September 12th. That was your 620 CKRM News. Read more stories from around your community and around the province at sasktoday.ca and 620ckrm.com.
2: Good morning, I'm Dave Thomas. The Saskatchewan Roughriders will be back in the practice field today for the first time since Saturday's 28-26 win in Edmonton, which improved their record to 5-2. It will also be the first time that we'll get an indication of the injury status of receiver Kian Schaefer-Baker and defensive back Devon Campbell, who did not finish the game against the Elks. Defensive back Marcus Sales says they're confident with whoever is on the field.
3: We got players all over this team. You know, we already have that mindset that when one person goes down, the next person don't step up, and there's not going to be no drop-off. So, I mean, that's credit to our coaches for getting us right, because you know, we got a great team, and we know that.
2: The Riders are back in action on Friday night when they host winless Ottawa. The Red Blacks had a busy weekend, firing their defensive coordinator, Will Fields, and released all CFL receiver Eugene Lewis and defensive back Shakur Brown. To the Western Canadian Baseball League, where the playoff picture is starting to take shape with just two nights remaining in the regular season. Yesterday, the third-place Regina Red Sox saw catcher Brady Bye go 3-for-6 and drive in a pair of runs in a 13-5 win over second-place Saskatoon. Moose Jaw clinched first place in the East Division when they won their 40th game of the season in a 6-1 win in Weyburn in the opening game of their doubleheader. In Game 2, Weyburn kept their playoff hopes alive when they scored 8 in the bottom of the second inning and topped the Miller Express 11-3. Also last night, Swift Current, who were playing out the string, topped Brooks 14-9. To the majors, where the trade deadline came and went yesterday, the struggling Toronto Blue Jays added proven starting pitchers Jose Soriano and Spencer Arrighetti while dealing pitcher Kevin Gausman to the Chicago Cubs, outfielder Dalton Varsho to Houston, and reliever Jeff Hoffman to Minnesota. On the field, Alejandro Kirk hit his fourth home run of the season as the Jays topped Houston 3-1 in the opener of their three-game series. To Edmonton, where Canada opened the Hlinka-Gretzky Cup with a 7-3 win over Switzerland, Regina Pats forward Liam Pugh scored a pair of goals for Canada in the win, and that's your sports. Get the latest on your team delivered right to your phone with the Sports Sports Cage Insider Report. 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
4: Precision weather for today, partly to mostly sunny. That wind out of the west-northwest, 15 to 25, and a high of 21. A few clouds tonight, low down to 11. Sunshine tomorrow, 24. On Thursday, partly sunny. Brisk winds to develop later on Thursday out of the north-northwest, 20 to 35, gusting to 55, and a high of 25. Mostly sunny Friday, 22, and partly sunny on Saturday with a high of 25. Around the province, 8 in Assiniboia, 6 Swift Current, 5 in Saskatoon, Yorkton-Melville 10, Broadview-Moosomin 8, 6 in Estevan, 8 in Weyburn, mainly clear in Moose Jaw this hour, 7. Here in Regina, it's mainly clear, the wind out of the west-southwest at 5, humidity 96%, 4 degrees. Rise and shine. Happy Tuesday. It's Cody Clyden here, 6:06. Lots to talk about this hour. You won't believe what the Zac Brown Band did for an audience over the weekend. We'll talk more about that in about 7 minutes. We've got all kinds of tickets to give away. We've got that Harvard Media Suite experience to qualify for. We've got tickets to Rory Allen's epic tribute to Elvis. And we're going to play Pick the Score. Plus, we're going to find out who won Pick the Score from over the weekend. And that $200 gift card, courtesy of SaskTel.

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1: Hey everybody, Michelle Wright here, and I want to congratulate 620 CKRM on your 100th birthday. That is so fantastic. And thank you for playing my music, not for the entire 100 years, but for about 40 of them. And I appreciate it so much. Congratulations.
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0: while you're still the one, Shania. Country's greatest hits, 620 CKRM. 614, good morning. We are at 5 degrees under a partly sunny sky. Sunrise this morning is at 5:30. Sunset tonight is 8:38. Looking at country music news for this Tuesday morning, Garth Brooks has announced a third city on his Blame It All on My Roots tour. He says he'll be in Chicago on September 11th and 12th, with tickets going on sale August the 7th. His previous dates are four shows in Indianapolis starting August the 20th and two nights in Denver starting September the 4th. A huge surprise at a Zac Brown Band concert in Fenway Park over the weekend. How about this? Every member of the crowd, some 37,000 people, got a free margarita sea cruise. The estimated cost of the giveaway was $40 million. Some are calling it the biggest giveaway in history. Fans will have 12 months to claim their cruise. The Zac Brown Band's Love and Fear Tour is sponsored by Margaritaville Sea Cruises. And Tanya Tucker is voicing her opposition to a new transmission line that would be built on some of her land in Texas. She feels the 765 kilovolt transmission line project will hurt wildlife and other natural resources on her land. Last week, she also testified in front of a Texas Senate committee about the issue. To conclude her remarks, she sang an a cappella version of Texas When I Die. Only Tanya Tucker could get away with doing something like that. That's a look at country music news.
1: 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Because before 1990, asbestos was commonly used in more than 3,000 building materials and other products. Because when asbestos fibers become airborne, they get into the lungs and cause severe damage over time. Because asbestos exposure is the number one cause of work-related deaths in Saskatchewan. Built before 1990? Test for asbestos. Start at worksafesask.ca.
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0: 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Partly to mostly sunny today, that wind out of the west-northwest, 15 to 25 kilometers an hour, high of 21. Clouds rolling in tonight, low down to 11, partly sunny tomorrow, with a high of 24. On Thursday, sunshine. However, the wind is going to pick up later on Thursday out of the north-northwest, 20 to 35, gusting to 55 and a high of 25. Mostly sunny on Friday, high of 22, and into the weekend, Saturday, sunshine, high of 25. Taking a spin around the province at 7 in Assiniboia, Swift Current 4, Saskatoon 4, Yorkton-Melville 10, Broadview-Mooseman 9, 7, Zestavan and Weyburn, mainly sunny Moose Jaw 6. In Regina, partly sunny, the wind out of the west at 8, humidity 96%, it's 5.

0: country's greatest hits, 620 CKRM. No, they don't. Girls lie too. No, come on. That's Terry Clark at 621. Hi there, I'm Cody Clyden. Our Regina Red Sox had an up-and-down weekend. They split the doubleheader with Weyburn on Friday, falling 11-9 in the first game and winning 8-4 in the second game. Beautiful night, too, for a baseball game. Moose Jaw clipped them on Saturday, 10-4. Now, Moose Jaw is not only number one in the East Division, they're number one in the entire league. In fact, they set a franchise record for the most wins over the weekend. Right now, Moose Jaw is 40-14. They're a tough team this year. Then the Red Sox beat Saskatoon on Sunday in the first game, 7-5, but fell 8-7 in the second. I'll tell you, though, if you missed the game, the Red Sox mounted one heck of a comeback in the seventh inning that night. They just about beat Saskatoon. And then last night in Saskatoon, they won that game, which was really exciting. And because of that, 13-5 was the score. Because of that, they have clinched their spot in the playoffs. Yeah, we're going to be heading to the playoffs here pretty soon. Only two home games left of the regular season, and that's a doubleheader. So I don't know if you consider that one game or two games, but it's a doubleheader. Anyway, it's going to be Wednesday night starting at 6 o'clock against Weyburn, and you can grab your tickets online right now. Just go to ReginaRedSox.com. I'll be out there tomorrow night, and I hope to see you too.
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John Anderson, Straight Tequila Night, 620 CKRM. Sounds like fun until morning arrives, and it's not so much fun. 627 Ottawa Red Blacks will be in town on Friday night. 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Oh, it's going to be a lot of fun. 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

Good morning, Saskatchewan. It's 6:30. From the Sask Today newsroom, I'm Corey Atkinson with your 6:20 CKRM News. Punishai RCMP are investigating a fatal single-vehicle rollover on the George Gordon First Nation. Mounties received a report of the incident early Sunday morning on Grid 640, where three people died and two were taken to hospital with minor injuries. The deceased are identified as a 42-year-old woman and two 43-year-old men, all from George Gordon First Nation, and their families have been notified. The rollover brings the total number of deaths on Saskatchewan roads to 66 this year and a total of 53 fatal collisions. The Agricultural Producers Association of Saskatchewan is mourning the passing of former APAS President and Senator Todd Lewis. Lewis, who farmed near Grey, Saskatchewan, was appointed to the Senate last year and previously served as the first Vice President of the Canadian Federation of Agriculture. APAS says he spent years advocating for Saskatchewan producers and strengthening

0: breakfast. The fair also featured sensory-friendly programming and support for community organizations. Next year's Queen City X is scheduled to run from July 28th to August 1st, 2027. A tentative agreement has been reached between WestJet and its striking flight attendants following a one-day labor dispute. The strike led to hundreds of canceled flights across Canada, including several in Regina and Saskatoon. About 4,400 flight attendants, represented by the Canadian Union of Public Employees, took part in the job action. Both sides still must approve the deal. Regina motorists are paying slightly less for gasoline after prices fell 1.5 cents per liter over the past week. According to Gas Buddy, the average price in the city was $1.7125 per liter as of August 2nd. Despite the recent decline, prices remain well above last year's levels. Gas Buddy says uncertainty in global energy markets could still affect fuel prices in the coming weeks. And parliamentarians are divided over whether hybrid rules for voting and committee meetings should stay in place, 6 years after the onset of the COVID-19 pandemic. That's when members of parliament began voting and attending committee meetings from home. More from Canadian Press reporter Lisa Laporte.
1: Conservative MP Michael Chong told the House of Commons in February he thinks Canada should end hybrid parliament, arguing it's the only national legislature amongst Western liberal democracies to remain in hybrid mode. Liberal MP Corey Hogan replied to say, as a father of three young children, he's appreciated the flexibility that hybrid sittings have allowed on the unique occasions when it was necessary.
0: New Democrat MP Heather McPherson said in an interview last week there is value in the hybrid parliament, noting the nature of work has changed and Canada has to offer flexible working conditions if it wants MPs to represent the nation's diversity. That was your 620 CKRM News. Read more stories from around your community and around the province at sasktoday.ca and 620ckrm.com.
2: Good morning, I'm Dave Thomas. It's back to the practice field for the Saskatchewan Roughriders for the first time today since their 28-26 win in Edmonton on Saturday. The physical affair saw receiver Kian Schaefer-Baker leave the contest with a lower body injury, while Tavon Campbell exited in the first half with an upper body injury. Meanwhile, receiver Samuel Emelis didn't start the game due to a foot injury. Head coach Corey Mace.
3: I thought maybe it'd be smart to give it another week here. You know what I mean? But he was close.
2: The Riders are back in action on Friday night when they host 0-7 Ottawa. On a different field where there are just a pair of nights remaining in the WCBL's regular season, yesterday the Regina Red Sox scored a 13-5 win over Saskatoon in a first-round playoff preview, and Moose Jaw and Weyburn split a doubleheader. The Miller Express took Game 1 6-1, and then the Beavers bounced back with an 11-3 win in Game 2. In other action, Swift Current down Brooks 14-9. The Red Sox are back in action tonight in Moose Jaw. In the majors, the Toronto Blue Jays opened a three-game series in Houston without some familiar faces. Kevin Gausman, Dalton Varsho, Jeff Hoffman, and Adam Matko were all dealt before yesterday's MLB trade deadline. However, Alejandro Kirk homered, Jesus Sanchez, and Ernie Clement each had an RBI, and the Toronto Blue Jays beat Houston 3-1, snapping the Astros' six-game winning streak. And on the ice, Regina Pat sniper Liam Pugh scored a pair of goals for Canada in their 7-3 win over Switzerland in their opening game of the Hlinka-Gretzky Cup last night. And that's your sports. Get the latest on your team delivered right to your phone with the Sports Cage Insider Report. 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
4: Taking a peek at today's forecast, partly to mostly sunny, wind out of the west-northwest 15 to 25, and a high of 21. Tonight, partly cloudy, low down to 11. Partly sunny tomorrow, high of 24. On Thursday, partly sunny. However, the wind may pick up later on in the day. Wind out of the north-northwest 20 to 35, gusting to 55, high of 25. On Friday, sunshine 22 and sunny Saturday with a high of 25. Around the province, it's 7 in Assiniboia, Swift Current 4 along with Saskatoon, 10 in Yorkton-Melville, 9 in Broadview and Mooseman, 7s for Estevan and Weyburn, mainly sunny Moose Jaw, 6. Regina, partly sunny, wind west at 8, humidity 96%, it's 5.
5: 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Good morning, Saskatchewan, on 620 CKRM.

0: 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All you have to do is click Listen Live up at the top corner there. And if you haven't, why not download our app and you can take us with you wherever you go. You can listen to the Rough Rider game wherever you go and just have us on and you can stay in the know. We've got the morning farm news on the way with Ryan Young, and I'll tell you, unbelievably sad news about Senator Todd Lewis over the weekend. I did not see that coming. I don't think anybody did. I saw the notice of his passing on social media, and it was totally shocking because he was such an active guy. He was such a go-getter. I told Ryan Young about this on Saturday, and Ryan was really, really shocked as well. He was always doing something in the community or advocating for Saskatchewan agriculture somewhere, and you could tell that he genuinely enjoyed it all. He loved the agriculture business. He loved his farm. He loved his family. He loved Saskatchewan. I never met Todd Lewis, but when I would help Jim Smalley produce the Noon Hour Farm Show, he had Lewis on so much. I think he had him on speed dial, I think, that I felt like I knew him. And I think a lot of other Saskatchewanians would say the same thing. There's a lot of Saskatchewan farmers out there going, well, I never really knew Todd Lewis, but I certainly knew of him and what he did. So he's going to leave one heck of a legacy in this province. The pride and joy of Grey, Saskatchewan. He was appointed to the Senate just a couple of years ago by former Prime Minister Trudeau. So condolences to the Lewis family of Grey. Thanks for sharing Todd Lewis with all of Saskatchewan and, of course, with the agriculture business, too. Rest well, Senator Lewis.
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1: 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Head to Vulcan, Alberta, or heck, even St. Louis du Haha, Quebec, the town with exclamation marks in its name. 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
4: Good morning. The watch is on for the Bertha armyworm in canola crops. Ian Epp is an agronomy specialist with Sask Oil Seeds. He says producers can get a better idea of where the worst problems are by checking the Saskatchewan Agriculture Bertha armyworm map.
5: If we're following the Sask Ministry's Bertha reports, we're going to see that we are looking towards a bit of a Bertha outbreak this year again. That map is changing fairly rapidly, so growers should definitely be on the lookout for Bertha armyworms. It's probably not quite time to be doing a lot of control yet, but I think it would be definitely time to start looking for Bertha armyworms. They will be in the field and for a good chunk of the province, and the maps keep getting, we're seeing more and more. So as you're looking through your fields, doing your scouting now, Bertha should be on the radar for growers. Around Outlook, we have a pretty big outbreak around that Delisle country, and we have a whole lot of area broader in Saskatchewan that's just yellow or kind of on the edge. So there's a good chunk of the province, and that map will continue to change. There should be another map coming out this week that'll tell us a bit more. So in the next day or two, there'll be another update, and I expect to see quite a bit more higher risk areas join the province. So generally in the province, wherever you are, you should be looking for Berthas. We haven't had an outbreak, a major outbreak across a good chunk of the province for a lot of years. We had a little bit of a minor one last year, and they can be pretty detrimental. So yeah, growers should definitely be on top of scouting for them, looking for them. There's lots of information on the Sask Ministries page. There's lots of information on the Canola Council's page. So lots of information of just get growers ready, familiar with the insects. It's been a couple of years for a lot of them.
4: Ian Epp is an agronomy specialist with Sask Oil Seeds. And that's the Morning Farm Show. I'm Ryan Young. Have a nice day.
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0: truck. 620 CKRM, home of the Saskatchewan Rough Riders. A nail biter of a football game over the weekend, wasn't it? Riders getting the win. Maybe wasn't a pretty win, but a W's a W. At 28-26, kind of like the week before, it was a two-point difference, 36-34. But this time it was in the favor of the Saskatchewan Rough Riders. Whew! So now they turn their attention to the Ottawa Red Blacks. Now, Ottawa still has not won a game yet. And I feel like there's more pressure on the Riders this time around than there was against Edmonton. Because if you lose against Edmonton, you know, at least they're a pretty good team. You don't want to be the team that Ottawa gets their first win against, you know, so I feel like there's more pressure. Anyway, that game is going to be happening this Friday, 7 o'clock at Mosaic Stadium. I want to get you into that Harvard Media Suite. Now, this includes two tickets to the football game, and you get a tremendous view right on the 45-yard line. There's a really nice buffet at halftime, and of course, beverages. And I'm going to qualify you right now because the draw is coming up tomorrow morning. So we're going to go with caller number 5 right now. 936-6262-1866-767-0620. Caller number 5. You'll be qualified for that Harvard Media Suite experience this Friday.
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0: Enjoying country's greatest hits. 620 CKR Ram Heartache Medication from John Party at 656. Well, we got the cure for the heartache. It's called the Harvard Media Suite Experience. We prescribe it. We've got Joan Hansen on the line from Avonlea. She's qualified. We're going to make the draw, by the way, for this coming up tomorrow. Joan, have you ever watched a football game in a suite before?
1: I have not.
0: Oh, you're going to live the suite life, as they say. Yeah, there's going to be a buffet dinner with that. What's the one thing that you just can't pass by when it comes to a buffet?
1: Well, actually, I have pretty good self-control. I'm not certain there's one thing I can't pass up.
0: What's the one thing that you can pass up? You see, and you're like, ew, no thank you.
1: Well, again, I have a pretty broad taste in food. I really like food, so I'm not sure there's anything that would suit that category either.
0: Another chance to qualify with Colin.

0: Good morning, Saskatchewan. It's 7 o'clock. From the Sask Today newsroom, I'm Corey Atkinson with your 620 CKRM News. Another fatal incident on a Saskatchewan road. Early Sunday morning, Punishai RCMP responded to a fatal single-vehicle rollover on Grid 640 on the George Gordon First Nation. Three of the vehicle's occupants were declared dead at the scene, a 42-year-old female and two 43-year-old males, all from the George Gordon First Nation. Their families have been notified. Two other occupants were taken to a hospital with minor injuries. This brings the total up to 53 fatal collisions, with 66 deaths so far this year. The Agricultural Producers Association of Saskatchewan is mourning the passing of former APAS President and Senator Todd Lewis. Lewis, who farmed near Grey, Saskatchewan, was appointed to the Senate last year and previously served as first vice president of the Canadian Federation of Agriculture. APAS says he spent years advocating for Saskatchewan producers and strengthening agriculture across the province and country. President Bill Probilsky says Lewis was a trusted mentor, respected leader, and dedicated supporter of rural communities whose legacy will endure. Organizers say this year's Queen City X was a success, bringing thousands of people together while creating an estimated $12.9 million economic impact in Saskatchewan. Real District says more than 20,000 fans attended grandstand stage concerts, while over 2,000 donations were collected for the Regina Food Bank during the Family Day Pancake Breakfast. The fair also featured sensory-friendly programming and support for community organizations. Next year's Queen City X is scheduled to run from July 28th to August 1st, 2027. WestJet says it has reached a tentative agreement with the union representing its striking flight attendants. The strike lasted just over 24 hours and caused hundreds of flight cancellations across the country, including in Regina and Saskatoon. Around 4,400 flight attendants took part in the job action. The proposed agreement is still subject to ratification by both parties. Gas Buddy says average gasoline prices have edged lower in Regina, although drivers are still paying more than they were a year ago. The average price fell 1.5 cents per liter over the past week to $1.71.25 cents. Across Canada, the average dropped 3.2 cents to $1.75.40 cents. Gas Buddy says changing conditions in global energy markets continue to create uncertainty and could influence prices at the pump in the weeks ahead. And hundreds of residents in rural Alberta protested Meta's plan for a massive data center north of Edmonton. Protesters in Morinville chanted "Down with corporations" outside a county office on Sunday. Jerry Hoffs is a member of the advocacy group Seniors for Climate Action Now. She attended the rally because she's against data centers altogether, especially one that Meta's CEO Mark Zuckerberg is behind.
1: AI does not create jobs. It's a job killer. We already have, you know, a huge deficit in terms of jobs for young people. What are we doing?
0: The facility is among several popping up across Canada, including one near Regina, amid the AI boom, and it is the first one that Facebook parent company Meta is building in Canada. That was your 620 CKRM News. Read more stories from around your community and around the province at sasktoday.ca and 620ckrm.com.
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3: Good morning, I'm Dave Thomas. The Saskatchewan Roughriders topped the Elks 28-26 at Edmonton on Saturday night. Today, we'll learn at what cost the victory came at. Canadian receiver Kian Schaefer-Baker and fellow Canuck defensive back Tavon Campbell did not finish the contest due to injury. Head coach Corey Mace on the initial assessment of Campbell.
4: I don't think it's going to be great news, but we'll see once I talk to the Broncos.
3: The Riders are back in action on Friday night when they host winless Ottawa. Speaking of the Red Blacks, they had a busy weekend, firing their defensive coordinator Will Fields and releasing all CFL receiver Eugene Lewis and defensive back Shakur Brown. To the Western Canadian Baseball League, where the playoff picture is starting to take shape with just two nights remaining in the regular season. Yesterday, the third place Regina Red Sox saw catcher Brady Bye go 3-for-6 and drive in a pair of runs in a 13-5 win over second place Saskatoon. Moose Jaw clinched first place in the East Division when they won their 40th game of the season in a 6-1 win in Weyburn in the opening game of their doubleheader. In game two, Weyburn kept their playoff hopes alive when they scored 8 in the bottom of the second inning and topped the Miller Express 11-3. Also last night, Swift Current, who are playing out the string, topped Brooks 14-9. To the majors, where the trade deadline came and went yesterday, the struggling Toronto Blue Jays added proven starting pitchers Jose Soriano and Spencer Arrigetti, while Dealing pitcher Kevin Gausman to the Chicago Cubs, outfielder Dalton Varsho to Houston, and reliever Jeff Hoffman to Minnesota. On the field, Alejandro Kirk hit his fourth home run of the season as the Jays topped Houston 3-1 in the opener of their three-game series. And Edmonton, where Canada opened the Hlinka Gretzky Cup with a 7-3 win over Switzerland yesterday. Regina Pats forward Liam Pugh scored a pair of goals for Canada in the win. And that's your sports. Don't miss the latest on your team. 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
2: 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Taking a peek at today's forecast, partly to mostly sunny, wind out of the west-northwest 15 to 25, and a high of 21. Tonight, partly cloudy, low down to 11. Partly sunny tomorrow, high of 24. On Thursday, partly sunny. However, the wind may pick up later on in the day. Wind out of the north-northwest, 20 to 35, gusting to 55, high of 25. On Friday, sunshine, 22, and sunny Saturday with a high of 25. Around the province, it's 7 in Assiniboia, swift current 4 along with Saskatoon, 10 in Yorkton-Melville, 9 in Broadview and Mooseman, 7s for Estevan and Weyburn, mainly sunny Moose Jaw, 6. Regina, partly sunny, wind west at 8, humidity 96%, it's 5.
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2: It's 7:08. I'm Cody Clyden, flying solo. Gloria Evans is off this week, and then she returns next week, but then I'm going to be away. So it's just that time of year, right? Well, coming up this hour, we're going to find out who won the $200 gift card to SaskTel and pick the score. And if you, if you're like me and your head is always in the clouds, I'll tell you, there's lots of things to see in the night sky this month. We'll be talking about that this hour, too.

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2: My name is Don. I'm old enough to remember Ed Morrell on the Al Prowl Show when I was working my night shift in the bakery about 50-some years ago. Happy birthday.
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0: 620 CKRM, playing country's greatest hits with Joe Diffie. If the devil danced in empty pockets, he'd have a ball in mine. It's 7:15. I'm Cody Glidden. Good morning. Lots of cool things to see in the August sky. Now, first off, the Perseid meteor shower is going to be the highlight of the month. The meteor shower will peak on August the 12th, and experts are saying this is going to be one of the best years for it because it'll be a new moon, which means extra dark for viewing meteors streaking across the sky. 75 to 100 meteors will streak across the sky August 12th and into the early morning hours of August 13th. You can see a few of them right now in the night sky. So if you go out tonight, you'll see a few, but it's going to get better and better each night leading up to August the 12th. Now, there's also going to be a partial solar eclipse this month. It's going to be very small here in Saskatchewan. It's also on August 12th, starting at 10:19 a.m. and going to 11:21 a.m. Just a small sliver will be visible here in the Regina area. The best place will be in the Arctic regions of Canada. So if you really want to see it, book your flight to Ellesmere Island right now, okay? And just remember, you got to view those solar eclipse with eye protection. Now, on top of all of that, there's going to be a lunar eclipse in August, a partial lunar eclipse, and it's going to be really visible in Regina. The lunar eclipse will be August 27th, starting at 8:33 p.m., and it's going to look really, really red, so it's going to last until about 10:51 p.m. So there you go, a solar eclipse, a partial lunar eclipse, and the Perseid meteor shower. Keep your eyes to the sky this month.
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0: 719, precision weather, partly to mostly sunny today. Wind out of the west-northwest, 15 to 25, high of 21. Few clouds tonight, low down to 11. Sunshine tomorrow, going to be a little breezy out of the west-northwest, 15 to 30, gusting to 40, high of 24. On Thursday, partly sunny, brisk winds developing, out of the north-northwest, 20 to 35, increasing to 50, high of 25. On Friday, mostly sunny, high of 22, and into the weekend, Saturday, sunshine with a high of 25. Around the province, in Assiniboia, 19, Swift Current, 7. Saskatoon, 6. Yorkton, Melville, 11. Broadview, Mooseman, 9. Estevan, also at 9. It's 8 in Weyburn. Sunny Moose Jaw, 9 degrees. In the capital, mainly sunny. Wind west, 11. Humidity, 91%. 7 degrees with Luke Bryan.

0: greatest hits, 620 CKRM. Sometimes you go onto social media and you really wonder, are people good? It's kind of a cesspool of negativity sometimes. But I agree with Luke Bryan. Most people are good. It's 724 with Cody Glidden. Good morning. Happy Tuesday to you. Hope you enjoyed your August long weekend. We're going to find out who won Pick the Score this week, that $200 gift card from SaskTel up for grabs. We'll get to that coming up just after 7:30. But I will tell you, everybody is over. They're either over with Saskatchewan's score, or they're over with Edmonton's score, or they're over on both. So it's going to be kind of challenging. I guess we'll take a look at who was the closest. Now, the way the contest works, you have to be the closest without going over, but everybody's over. So we'll take a look here, and we'll make that draw coming up in just a little bit. And somebody's going to be getting a phone call saying they've got a $200 gift card courtesy of SaskTel. Another chance to play Pick the Score coming up before 8 o'clock.
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0: 620 CKRM, good morning, Saskatchewan. We have got some traveling to do once again. This time, we're off to Bronco Plumbing and Heating. Cam is on the line. Cam, good morning. How are you today?
2: Excellent. And you?
0: Not too bad at all. Let's talk about water heater rentals. You're back at it.
2: Yeah, we're back at it. So if you're looking for a maintenance-free water heater or water softener rental, give us a call. We can definitely give that to you. And we will look after all the maintenance. And if you have an issue with it, we'll be out there to get it fixed for you.
0: Well, and that's the nice thing about renting a water heater. What sort of things do you look at, by the way, when it comes to maintenance?
2: Well, we're going to check the anode rod and do a flush on that tank to make sure that it's going to operate properly.
0: And it's so convenient. You don't spend a lot of time out there. It's pretty quick, isn't it?
2: Yeah, we're in and out in less than an hour, typically.
0: Now, if somebody wants more information on getting a water heater rental, what's the best way to get a hold of you, Cam?
2: Check us out on our website. Or give me a call at 71-2090 and I'll gladly help you.
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1: 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It's 7:30. From the Saturday Newsroom, I'm Corey Atkinson with your 620 CKRM News. A single vehicle rollover on the George Gordon First Nation early Sunday morning led to the deaths of three people. Punishai RCMP and STARS responded to the incident on Grid 640, where three occupants of the vehicle were declared deceased, a 42-year-old woman and two 43-year-old men, all from the George Gordon First Nation. Their families have been notified. RCMP say two other occupants were taken to hospital with minor injuries. As this rollover is being investigated, it brings the total number of fatal collisions up to 53 and a total of 66 deaths so far this year. Former APAS President and Senator Todd Lewis is being remembered for his decades of service to Saskatchewan agriculture. Lewis, a farmer from near Grey, was appointed to the Senate in 2025 after serving in several agricultural leadership roles, including the first vice president of the Canadian Federation of Agriculture. APAS says he was a strong voice for producers and a mentor to many in the industry. The organization has extended condolences to his family, friends, and colleagues. The 2026 Queen City X wrapped up after drawing thousands of visitors and generating an estimated $12.9 million economic impact for Saskatchewan. Real District says more than 20,000 people attended the grandstand stage concerts during the five-day event. Organizers also highlighted sensory-friendly programming, more than 2,000 complimentary community passes, and over 2,000 Regina Food Bank donations collected during the Family Day pancake breakfast. Planning is already underway for next year's Queen City X, scheduled for July 28th to August 1st, 2027. WestJet and its striking flight attendants have reached a tentative agreement, ending a strike that disrupted travel across Canada. The deal was announced just over 24 hours after 4,400 union members walked off the job. Hundreds of flights were canceled, including several in Regina and

0: fuel prices remain much higher than a year ago and warns global events could quickly push prices higher again. And Canadian astronaut Joshua Kutrick is preparing for a mission in space. He'll be one of four members assigned to NASA's SpaceX Crew 13 mission, set to spend 6 months at the International Space Station. Kutrick grew up on a cattle farm in eastern Alberta and says he's dreamed of doing this his whole life.
1: Been training for this mission for years, so a lot of excitement there to just go and do it, but also a lot of pride, a sense of being proud to be doing this job, not just as me, but to be doing it for Canada, to be doing it with this flag on my shoulder.
0: The SpaceX Dragon spacecraft with a crew is expected to take off from NASA's Kennedy Space Center in Florida on September 12th. That was your 620 CKRM News. Read more stories from around your community and around the province at sasktoday.ca and 620ckrm.com.
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6: Good morning, I'm Dave Thomas. It's back to the practice field for the Saskatchewan Roughriders for the first time today since their 28-26 win in Edmonton on Saturday. The physical affair saw receiver Kian Schaefer-Baker leave the contest with a lower body injury, while Tavon Campbell exited in the first half with an upper body injury. Meanwhile, receiver Samuel Emelis didn't start the game due to a foot injury. Head coach Corey Mace.
7: We thought maybe it'd be smart to give it another week here. You know what I mean? But he was close.
6: The Riders are back in action on Friday night when they host 0-7 Ottawa. On a different field where there are just a pair of nights remaining in the WCBL's regular season, yesterday the Regina Red Sox scored a 13-5 win over Saskatoon in a first-round playoff preview, and Moose Jaw and Weyburn split a doubleheader. The Miller Express took Game 1 6-1, and then the Beavers bounced back with an 11-3 win in Game 2. In other action, Swift Current down Brooks 14-9. The Red Sox are back in action tonight in Moose Jaw. In the majors, the Toronto Blue Jays opened a three-game series in Houston without some familiar faces. Kevin Gausman, Dalton Varsho, Jeff Hoffman, and Adam Matko were all dealt before yesterday's MLB trade deadline. However, Alejandro Kirk homered, Jesus Sanchez, and Ernie Clement each had an RBI, and the Toronto Blue Jays beat Houston 3-1, snapping the Astros' six-game winning streak. And on the ice, Regina Pats sniper Liam Pugh scored a pair of goals for Canada in their 7-3 win over Switzerland in their opening game of the Hlinka-Gretzky Cup last night. And that's your sports. Get the latest on your team delivered right to your phone with the Sports Cage Insider Report. 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
8: Looking at today's forecast, partly to mostly sunny, wind out of the west-northwest 15 to 25, high of 21. Clouds tonight, low down to 11, partly sunny tomorrow, and a little breezy out of the west-northwest 15 to 30, gusting to 40, high of 24. Thursday, partly sunny, brisk winds developing, wind out of the north-northwest 20 to 35, gusting to 55. And a high of 25. Sunshine on Friday, 22. Sunshine Saturday, 25. Around the province now, it's 9 in Assiniboia. Swift Current coming in at 7. 6 in Saskatoon. Yorkton, Melville, 11. Broadview, Mooseman, and Estevan all at 9. It's 8 in Weyburn, sunny Moose Jaw, 9. Here in Regina, mainly sunny, wind west 11, humidity at 91%. It's 7.
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10: Hi, it's Karen Broderick, wishing 620 CKRM a happy 100th birthday. The best 40 years of my life were spent

0: country's greatest hits, 620 CKRM. Ooh, that was a big one for Martina McBride back in the 90s, Independence Day. It's 740. Marilyn Hilt, good morning. How are you?
1: I'm fine.
0: Do you know why I'm calling you?
1: No.
0: Oh, I'm worse than one of them telemarketers first thing in the morning, huh? I'm just so annoying.
1: Is this a scam?
0: No, this is no scam. I'm not smart enough to do a scam, Marilyn. I just wanted to let you know that you won the $200 gift card from SaskTel for playing Pick the Score on CKRM.
1: Oh, man.
0: So way to go.
1: Oh, thank you.
0: You're very welcome. Now, you were actually over, but everybody was over this week, but yours was the closest. So the actual score was 28-26, and you said 28-32 for Edmonton. So yeah, you were actually the closest.
1: Oh, how great is that?
0: So
1: thank you.
0: Oh, you're very welcome, Marilyn, and I'm glad you won it. And now you can phone all your boyfriends on our dime.
1: Okay, I can do that.
0: You've got lots of them, I know. So there you go. You can chat away.
1: Yeah, thank you. Thank you so much.
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5: The 2026 Prairie Football Conference season kicks off this weekend. The Regina Thunder travel to Edmonton to take on the Wildcats, while the Saskatoon Hilltops are in Winnipeg. Keeping a keen eye on the CJFL season is Saskatchewan Roughriders running backs coach Andrew Harris, who also serves as the president and head of football operations of the BC Football Conference's Vancouver Island Raiders. Harris gives his time to help guide the team that he used to play for. And part of that came in helping to guide a tricky offseason in Prince George, who parted ways with popular head coach Jamie Borum.
6: You know, we're all here for a reason, and that's to the better, the experience and the playing of the guys, the young men on the field. And if there's anyone that's out of line, that's not, you know, in synergy with that, then, you know, if it's an ego thing or if they're doing it for themselves or for some sort of self purpose, we try to wean them out. So kind of seems like there were some board issues and some leadership issues there. But again, I don't know too much. I just kind of focus on what I can focus on, which is the Raiders. And we did benefit from some of the losses from some of their players moving on. So you can never complain when, you're getting a starting right tackle from a team that was in the playoffs last year. So so that was a bonus for us. So, no complaints there. But the biggest thing with a 6-team league or 7-team league, you know, the more teams that are active and productive, the more opportunities that kids are getting to play football. So I'm happy that there was talks that they were going to fold and that they're still in the league. And the more opportunities for young men to play football outside of U Sports, junior is a very unique league that, gives guys a lot of opportunity. And, you know, Prince George is an interesting market and place in itself.
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0: country's greatest hits, 620 CKR, Ram the Johnners, still in love with you. Brad Johnner's going to be joining me later this week to talk about Heartstrings and Honky Tonks. Have you got your tickets yet? Don't wait much longer. They're going pretty quickly, and you'll want to be part of this. It's happening September 21st. Dark Hole in Regina, Michelle Wright, Kelsey Kulick, the Johnners, Clayton Bellamy, Dan Davidson, and more. It's also going to be live on the radio, too, but why not be there in person for all the fun? You can grab your tickets at heartstringsandhonkytonks.com. Again, September 21st. 7 till 9. All right, we're going to play Pick the Score this morning, brought to you by the Saskatchewan Rough Riders, SaskTel, and 620 CKR Ram. What do you think will happen between the Riders and the Red Blacks? You know, I'm very proud of myself this week. I haven't said Renegades yet. Normally I say Renegades. They haven't been called the Renegades in how many years now? So caller number 7, you get to play Pick the Score. 936-6262, 1-866-767-0620. You might just be like Marilyn Hilt this morning and walk away with a $200 gift card from SaskTel. Caller number 7 right now.
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0: Play ball. 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
1: Good morning, Saskatchewan. It's 8 o'clock. From the Sask Today newsroom, I'm Corey Atkinson with your 620 CKRM News. Punish IRCMP are investigating a fatal single vehicle rollover on the George Gordon First Nation. Mounties received a report of the incident early Sunday morning on Grid 640, where three people died and two were taken to hospital with minor injuries. The deceased are identified as a 42-year-old woman and two 43-year-old men, all from George Gordon First Nation, and their families have been notified. The rollover brings the total number of deaths on Saskatchewan roads to 66 this year and a total of 53 fatal collisions. The Agricultural Producers Association of Saskatchewan is mourning the passing of former APAS President and Senator Todd Lewis. Lewis, who farmed near Grey, Saskatchewan, was appointed to the Senate last year and previously served as the first Vice President of the Canadian Federation of Agriculture. APAS says he spent years advocating for Saskatchewan producers and strengthening agriculture across the province and country. President Bill Probilski says Lewis was a trusted mentor, respected leader, and dedicated supporter of rural communities whose legacy will endure. Saskatoon RCMP are investigating a serious crash on Highway 11 north of Hanley. Police say the collision scene is active and details remain limited. The highway is closed indefinitely and drivers are urged to expect delays, slow down, and follow directions from emergency crews. Check Highway Hotline for updates. Organizers say this year's Queen City X was a success, bringing thousands of people together while creating an estimated $12.9 million economic impact in Saskatchewan. Real District says more than 20,000 fans attended Grandstand stage concerts, while over 2,000 donations were collected for the Regina Food Bank during the Family Day Pancake Breakfast. The fair also featured sensory-friendly programming and support for community organizations. Next year's Queen City X is scheduled to run from July 28th to August 1st, 2027. Farm and Food Care Saskatchewan's Open Farm Days is around the corner. Event coordinator Ashley Stone says there are some places of interest to check out.
2: I'm going to see some Highland cattle and picking flowers and visiting the Balmorhea Heritage Elevator. So some really cool experiences to try some, see a different part of the province.
1: About 38 participating farms across the province will open up their farm on August 8th and 9th to show the public how their operation works. The calendar has switched to August, and an agronomist is telling canola growers to watch for Bertha armyworm. Ian Epp with Sask Oil Seeds says, based on the Saskatchewan Ministry of Agriculture map, Bertha armyworms will impact a larger area than last year.
3: Around Outlook, we have a pretty big outbreak around that Delisle country, and we have a whole lot of area broader in Saskatchewan that's just yellow or kind of on the edge. So there's a good chunk of the province, and that map will continue to change.
1: Epp says there hasn't been a major outbreak of armyworms in quite a few years. A tentative agreement has been reached between WestJet and its striking flight attendants following a one-day labor dispute. The strike led to hundreds of canceled flights across Canada, including several in Regina and Saskatoon. About 4,400 flight attendants, represented by the Canadian Union of Public Employees, took part in the job action. Both sides still must approve the deal. Regina motorists are paying slightly less for gasoline after prices fell 1.5 cents per liter over the past week. According to Gas Buddy, the average price in the city was $1.7125 per liter as of August 2nd. Despite the recent decline, prices remain well above last year's levels. Gas Buddy says uncertainty in global energy markets could still affect fuel prices in the coming weeks. Parliamentarians are divided over whether hybrid rules for voting and committee meetings should stay in place, 6 years after the onset of the COVID-19 pandemic. That's when members of Parliament began voting and attending committee meetings from home. More from Canadian Press reporter Lisa Laporte.
4: Conservative MP Michael Chong told the House of Commons in February he thinks Canada should end hybrid parliament, arguing it's the only national legislature amongst Western liberal democracies to remain in hybrid mode. Liberal MP Corey Hogan replied to say, as a father of three young children, he's appreciated the flexibility that hybrid sittings have allowed on the unique occasions when it was necessary.
1: New Democrat MP Heather McPherson said in an interview last week there is value in the hybrid parliament, noting the nature of work has changed and Canada has to offer flexible working conditions if it wants MPs to represent the nation's diversity. And scenery selected by artificial intelligence sparked boos at the 150th anniversary performance of Wagner's Ring Cycle. The audience in Germany was frustrated the software could integrate images in the show, but not any drama. The concept was developed by feeding computers about 1,000 images culled from the 15 prior Bayreuth Ring productions. It was not intended to produce a cohesive drama and suggested minimal blocking for the performance. That was your 620 CKRM News. Read more stories from around your community and around the province at sasktoday.ca and 620ckrm.com.
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7: Good morning, I'm Dave Thomas. The Saskatchewan Roughriders will be back in the practice field today for the first time since Saturday's 28-26 win in Edmonton, which improved their record to 5-2. It will also be the first time that we'll get an indication of the injury status of receiver Kian Schaefer-Baker and defensive back Tavon Campbell, who did not finish the game against the Elks. Defensive back Marcus Sale says they're confident with whoever is on the field.
8: We got players all over this team. You know, we already have that mindset that when one person goes down, the next person don't step up, and there's not going to be no drop-offs. So, I mean, that's credit to our coaches for getting us right, because you know, we got a great team, and we know that.
7: The Riders are back in action on Friday night when they host winless Ottawa. The Red Blacks had a busy weekend, firing their defensive coordinator, Will Fields, and released all-CFL receiver Eugene Lewis and defensive back Shakur Brown. To the Western Canadian Baseball League, where the playoff picture is starting to take shape with just two nights remaining in the regular season. Yesterday, the third-place Regina Red Sox saw catcher Brady Bye go 3-for-6 and drive in a pair of runs in a 13-5 win over second-place Saskatoon. Moose Jaw clinched first place in the East Division when they won their 40th game of the season in a 6-1 win in Weyburn in the opening game of their doubleheader. In Game 2, Weyburn kept their playoff hopes alive when they scored 8 in the bottom of the second inning and topped the Miller Express 11-3. Also last night, Swift Current, who were playing out the string, topped Brooks 14-9. To the majors, where the trade deadline came and went yesterday, the struggling Toronto Blue Jays added proven starting pitchers Jose Soriano and Spencer Arrighetti while dealing pitcher Kevin Gausman to the Chicago Cubs, outfielder Dalton Varsho to Houston, and reliever Jeff Hoffman to Minnesota. On the field, Alejandro Kirk hit his fourth home run of the season as the Jays topped Houston 3-1 in the opener of their three-game series. To Edmonton, where Canada opened the Holinka Gretzky Cup with a 7-3 win over Switzerland, Regina Pats forward Liam Pugh scored a pair of goals for Canada in the win. And that's your sports. Get the latest on your team delivered right to your phone with the Sports Cage Insider Report. 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
11: Good morning. We're heading into a stretch of dry and comfortable weather with near seasonable temperatures and only minor weather makers providing a bit of cloud from time to time. But at this point, it looks like things will remain dry with no precipitation in the outlook here through at least the next 6 or 7 days. Our forecast details: partly to mostly sunny today with a high of 21, west to northwest winds at 15 to 25, chance of precipitation zero. Tonight becoming partly cloudy with a low near 11. West to southwest winds at 15 to 25. Chance of precipitation 20%. Partly sunny, 24 degrees tomorrow. West to northwest winds at 15 to 30, gusting 40. Chance of rainfall 20%. Partly cloudy Wednesday night with a low near 11 degrees. Variable winds at 10 to 20. Partly sunny. Brisk winds develop Thursday with a high of 25. Mostly sunny Friday, 22. Partly sunny, 25 Saturday. With your 620 CKRM Precision Weather Forecast, I'm meteorologist Russ Merley.
12: Thank you, Russ. Taking a look at Assiniboia, it's 11. Swift Current, 10. Saskatoon, also 10. Yorkton, Melville, Broadview, and Mooseman all at 12. It's 11 in Estevan. Weyburn, 12. Sunny Moose Jaw, 13. Regina, mainly sunny. Wind west-northwest at 15. Humidity, 77%. It's 11.
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15: The voice of Saskatchewan.
12: It's 8:12. Judy Edwards, good morning. How are you?
16: Good. How are you?
12: Not too bad at all. Oh, the dogs are up.
16: Oh, yeah.
12: Well, what do you think's going to happen between the Riders and Ottawa?
16: Well, let's go 28-24 for Riders.
12: 28-24 for the Riders. Did you run this by the dogs? What do they think?
16: Well, she must be agreeing. She's barking.
12: As long as you got treats, she'll agree to anything, right?
16: That's right.
12: I'm kind of the same way, you know?
16: Yeah.
12: As long as someone's got treats, I'll agree to anything.

0: all going to be all right.
1: Okay, thank you. That's Dean Brody with Mountain Man on the Voice of Saskatchewan, 620 CKRM. It's 819 with Cody Clyden. Good morning and happy Tuesday to you. I hope you had a great long weekend. 21 is what we're looking for today. Right now, it's 11. We've got Dan on the line from Croft Electric. Dan, how was your long weekend?
2: It was awesome, actually. I spent it in the saddle. I spent it riding horses, so it was an amazing long weekend at a clinic learning to be a better rider.
1: Oh, I see. Okay. And you think you're going to be a lot better now? You can go out on the range?
2: You know what? I'm 100% better than I started on Saturday morning, so yeah. For sure.
1: That's good to hear. You know, so many people, so many news stories out there about jobs being cut back and that sort of thing, but not with Croft Electric. Boy, you guys have been incredibly busy this summer, and you're looking for more people.
2: Yes, great point. Yeah, the construction industry is booming, especially at Croft Electric. So yeah, we're looking for, you know, journeyperson, both for our service side and our construction side. You know, and even, you know, like some of those guys and girls that are out there trying to run it on their own and getting tired of doing books till 2 a.m. and then having to get up in the morning and go back to work. Come work for us. You'll probably make more money and have more time with your wife and kids and be able to spend more time at home. So, you know, and that doesn't have to necessarily be in Regina. We, you know, we do work outside of Regina. So if there's, you know, somebody just outside of Regina that, you know, would like to join our team, there's ways to make that happen.
1: And I would imagine you're busy preparing for the fall electrical season.
2: Great. Yes. You know, it's funny that, you know, what was it, Saturday morning or Sunday morning? It was like +8 out there, starting to feel like fall. So let's start thinking of those fall, you know, projects with our farm friends that are all probably in the middle of spraying and different things right now and getting ready. Maybe they pulled the combines back into the yard and start thinking about, you know, getting harvest going at some point here soon. Give us a call. Let's get your electrical ready for harvest as well, or your building ready for winter. I hate saying that word, but it's coming. So, you know, your commercial building or that little project you were thinking about, maybe something we got to get in the ground before it freezes. Give us a call. We're you know, happy to come out and give you a quote, give you an estimate, or let's just get the work done.
1: Yeah, well, about 5 o'clock this morning, it was only 4 degrees here in Regina, so
2: exactly.
1: You're right, just around the corner. Now, if somebody wants more information and get in touch with Croft Electric, what's the best way to do so?
2: Well, the best way is follow us on all our socials, because, you know, there was a nice funny Tip Tuesday this morning and a funny Friday the last Friday. So follow those, keep in touch with all our promos and promotions and deals and whatever. 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

0: and Dunn, 620 CKRM, 827. Big weekend in Regina. The Legion National Youth Track and Field Championships are going to be happening at Douglas Park, kicking off on Friday. We're going to catch up with Roberta Taylor, the provincial president of the Royal Canadian Legion, just after 8:30 with all the details.
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1: 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It's 8:30. From the Sask Today newsroom, I'm Corey Atkinson with your 620 CKRM News. Another fatal incident on a Saskatchewan road. Early Sunday morning, Punishai RCMP responded to a fatal single-vehicle rollover on Grid 640 on the George Gordon First Nation. Three of the vehicle's occupants were declared dead at the scene, a 42-year-old female and two 43-year-old males, all from the George Gordon First Nation. Their families have been notified. Two other occupants were taken to a hospital with minor injuries. This brings the total up to 53 fatal collisions, with 66 deaths so far this year. The Agricultural Producers Association of Saskatchewan is mourning the passing of former APAS President and Senator Todd Lewis. Lewis, who farmed near Grey, Saskatchewan, was appointed to the Senate last year and previously served as first vice president of the Canadian Federation of Agriculture. APAS says he spent years advocating for Saskatchewan producers and strengthening agriculture across the province and country. President Bill Probilsky says Lewis was a trusted mentor, respected leader, and dedicated supporter of rural communities whose legacy will endure. Organizers say this year's Queen City X was a success, bringing thousands of people together while creating an estimated $12.9 million economic impact in Saskatchewan. Real District says more than 20,000 fans attended grandstand stage concerts, while over 2,000 donations were collected for the Regina Food Bank during the Family Day Pancake Breakfast. The fair also featured sensory-friendly programming and support for community organizations. Next year's Queen City X is scheduled to run from July 28th to August 1st, 2027. WestJet says it has reached a tentative agreement with the union representing its striking flight attendants. The strike lasted just over 24 hours and caused hundreds of flight cancellations across the country, including in Regina and Saskatoon. Around 4,400 flight attendants took part in the job action. The proposed agreement is still subject to ratification by both parties. Gas Buddy says average gasoline prices have edged lower in Regina, although drivers are still paying more than they were a year ago. The average price fell 1.5 cents per liter over the past week to $1.71.

0: weeks ahead. And hundreds of residents in rural Alberta protested Meta's plan for a massive data center north of Edmonton. Protesters in Morinville chanted "Down with corporations" outside a county office on Sunday. Jerry Hoffs is a member of the advocacy group Seniors for Climate Action Now. She attended the rally because she's against data centers altogether, especially one that Meta's CEO Mark Zuckerberg is behind.
1: AI does not create jobs. It's a job killer. We already have, you know, a huge deficit in terms of jobs for young people. What are we doing?
0: The facility is among several popping up across Canada, including one near Regina, amid the AI boom, and it is the first one that Facebook parent company Meta is building in Canada. That was your 620 CKRM News. Read more stories from around your community and around the province at sasktoday.ca and 620ckrm.com.
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4: Good morning, I'm Dave Thomas. It's back to the practice field for the Saskatchewan Roughriders for the first time today since their 28-26 win in Edmonton on Saturday. The physical affair saw receiver Kian Schaefer-Baker leave the contest with a lower body injury, while Tavon Campbell exited in the first half with an upper body injury. Meanwhile, receiver Samuel Emelis didn't start the game due to a foot injury. Head coach Corey Mace.
5: We just thought maybe it'd be smart to give it another week here, you know what I mean? But he was close.
4: The Riders are back in action on Friday night when they host 0-7 Ottawa. On a different field where there are just a pair of nights remaining in the WCBL's regular season, yesterday the Regina Red Sox scored a 13-5 win over Saskatoon in a first-round playoff preview, and Moose Jaw and Weyburn split a doubleheader. The Miller Express took Game 1 6-1, and then the Beavers bounced back with an 11-3 win in Game 2. In other action, Swift Current down Brooks 14-9. The Red Sox are back in action tonight in Moose Jaw. In the majors, the Toronto Blue Jays opened a three-game series in Houston without some familiar faces. Kevin Gausman, Dalton Varsho, Jeff Hoffman, and Adam Matko were all dealt before yesterday's MLB trade deadline. However, Alejandro Kirk homered, Jesus Sanchez, and Ernie Clement each had an RBI, and the Toronto Blue Jays beat Houston 3-1, snapping the Astros' six-game winning streak. And on the ice, Regina Pat sniper Liam Pugh scored a pair of goals for Canada in their 7-3 win over Switzerland in their opening game of the Hlinka-Gretzky Cup last night. And that's your sports. Get the latest on your team delivered right to your phone with the Sports Cage Insider Report. 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
6: Precision weather, partly to mostly sunny today. Wind out of the west-northwest, 15 to 25 and a high of 21. A few clouds tonight, dropping down to 11. For tomorrow, sunshine up to 24, but it could be a little breezy. On Thursday, partly sunny. The winds will stick around out of the north-northwest, 20 to 35. Gusting to 55 and a high of 25. Mostly sunny on Friday, high of 22. And then on Saturday, sunshine with a high of 25. It's 11 this morning in Assiniboia. Swift Current 10, Saskatoon also at 10, Yorkton, Melville 12, Broadview, Mooseman, and Estevan all 11. It's 12 in Weyburn, sunny in Moose Jaw 13. Regina mainly sunny this morning, wind out of the west-northwest 15, humidity at 77%. It's 11.
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8: Hey, it's George Kane. Want to congratulate all my friends at 620 CKRM on 100 incredible years. Man, that's amazing. From the legends who helped shape the station to all the artists and the icons. And, you know, CKRM supported my career in an incredible way. I know it's been one of my favorite stations and families for many, many years in Saskatchewan. So I just want to take a moment and say congrats to everybody there on this milestone. That's amazing. Here's to the next century at 620 CKRM.
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0: 620 CKRM, the voice of Saskatchewan. Jason Blaine and Cool. I'll tell you what's really cool. Regina is going to be welcoming in athletes from all over Canada because the Legion National Youth Track and Field Championships are in Regina starting this Friday at Douglas Park. Gloria Evans is back from Edmonton, and she is joined by Roberta Taylor, the provincial president of the Royal Canadian Legion Saskatchewan Command.
1: Roberta, tell us a little bit about this big event and how the province is supporting it as far as the Legion goes.
2: And big it is, Gloria. We are really, really excited to have been chosen to host the National Youth Track and Field Competition in Regina on 2026 and 2027. So things will be starting out next week with competitions starting next Friday and running through Friday, Saturday, and Sunday. So definitely if the events are available for public to come out and see some fantastic competition, as well as for the Legion, if anybody wants to come out and volunteer some hours to help us out with making us the best event it can be, then we would certainly be accepting of those individuals as well.
1: So for that, you would just need to have, a police check for that? And what else would you need as far as volunteering goes?
2: Depending on the job that they're volunteering for, if they are not going to be working directly with the athletes, in other words, if they were doing more of an administrative type volunteering, like maybe, taking sitting at the door, at the gate, charging admissions, just being kind of basically maintaining the perimeters to make sure that our athletes are kept safe and stuff, then they do not require a criminal record check. Anybody can come out and do it. We can find a job for them whether they have the criminal record check or not.
1: It takes quite a few people to put this together, and 2 years, that's pretty cool.
2: Yes, it is. And as I said, we're extremely excited. We're looking at probably 1,000 athletes from across Canada, as well as coaching staff, chaperones, and then, of course, our volunteers. So it is going to be a fairly big operation, and it's all happening out at Douglas Park. So it's looking like we're going to have some good weather. That's what the CKRM weatherman says, anyway.
1: Now, Roberta, this is a big year for the Legion. It's the 100th anniversary, and this is a terrific way to celebrate that as well. This has been going on for years.
2: The actual youth sports program initiated after our World War veterans returned and realizing, through their absence and stuff, kids still needed some involvement, and an involvement maybe where dad was gone off to war and mom was trying to hold down the fort. And so the Legion started the program to give these young people an opportunity to have something to do. And it has continued on through 50 years, and we're excited to have it right here at home.
1: I know I've got a friend from Alberta. Her son is going to be in the competition. What are the times and the dates and a contact that we can get a hold of?
2: So the times and the dates for the competition itself, the competition itself will start on a Friday morning and run through till Sunday evening. Now, there will be a morning shift and an afternoon shift on each day. Now, that being said, for others, clearly there's a lot of work that has to be done outside of the actual competition itself. The setup, the organization, the teardown. So that will all commence on the Tuesday the 4th. At Douglas Park. And so anybody who, would be available to come and, string rope or put up pylons or that kind of stuff, then we're more than happy to have that. You also mentioned, Gloria, your friend from Alberta who was coming because they had somebody who was a participant. And those people are very, very key and instrumental to the operation because they already have an understanding of how a track and field event runs. And so, you know, it's better than maybe myself who really doesn't have a lot of experience with it, and so, you know, I don't know when to rake the pit and when not to rake the pit kind of thing. So definitely people with experience and knowledge is they're a premium.
1: Perfect. Phone number, Roberta, if somebody wanted to just call in and find out more details.
2: Okay. They can actually email to volunteers@sasklegion.ca. Could also contact myself at 306-483-8983, and I will certainly get them connected up.
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0: for Monday, which was never good anyway. That's Lori Morgan from Country's Greatest Hits, 620 CKRM. It's 852 with Cody Clayton. Good morning. 21 is what we're looking for today. Right now, it's mainly sunny and 11 as we go ahead and say hello to Brian Gawley at Smart Investing Solutions. And Brian, did you have a nice long weekend?
1: Oh, we did have a good weekend. Yeah, spent a lot of time with family and, hung out. Our grandson's second birthday was on the weekend, so we had a party with that. So, yeah, it was a good weekend.
0: Well, that's good to hear. I was talking to Dan Croft earlier this hour. He was saying he was out on a horse, learning to ride a horse a lot better. What about you? Were you out horsing around over the weekend or just birthday partying it up?
1: Yeah, no horses for my weekend. But, just out with family, hanging out. So it was good.
0: How about the markets today? What are they looking like?
1: Definitely in positive territory to start off this Tuesday morning. TSX in Toronto up 360 points, trading at 35,588. Dow New York's up 630 points, trading at 53,808. S&P's up 75 at 76.75. Canadian dollar's touch lower, 0.91 of a basis point, trading at 71.13 cents compared to the U.S. dollar. And we're mixed on the commodity side. Oil's lower by $3.60, trading at $76.71 U.S. a barrel. And gold's higher by $28 this morning, trading at $4,082.86 U.S. an ounce.
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0: Good morning, Saskatchewan. 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
1: Good morning. I'm Dave Thomas. The Saskatchewan Roughriders topped the Elks 28-26 at Edmonton on Saturday night. Today, we'll learn at what cost the victory came at. Canadian receiver Kian Schaefer-Baker and fellow Canuck defensive back Tavon Campbell did not finish the contest due to injury. Head coach Corey Mace on the initial assessment of Campbell.
2: I don't think it's going to be great news, but we'll see once I talk to the Broncos.
1: The Riders are back in action on Friday night when they host winless Ottawa. Speaking of the Red Blacks, they had a busy weekend, firing their defensive coordinator Will Fields and releasing all CFL receiver Eugene Lewis and defensive back Shakur Brown. To the Western Canadian Baseball League, where the playoff picture is starting to take shape with just two nights remaining in the regular season. Yesterday, the third place Regina Red Sox saw catcher Brady Bye go 3-for-6 and drive in a pair of runs in a 13-5 win over second place Saskatoon. Moose Jaw clinched first place in the East Division when they won their 40th game of the season in a 6-1 win in Weyburn in the opening game of their doubleheader. In game two, Weyburn kept their playoff hopes alive when they scored 8 in the bottom of the second inning and topped the Miller Express 11-3. Also last night, Swift Current, who are playing out the string, topped Brooks 14-9. To the majors, where the trade deadline came and went yesterday, the struggling Toronto Blue Jays added proven starting pitchers Jose Soriano and Spencer Arrigetti, while dealing pitcher Kevin Gausman to the Chicago Cubs, outfielder Dalton Varsho to Houston, and reliever Jeff Hoffman to Minnesota. On the field, Alejandro Kirk hit his fourth home run of the season as the Jays topped Houston 3-1 in the opener of their three-game series. And Edmonton, where Canada opened the Hlinka-Gretzky Cup with a 7-3 win over Switzerland yesterday. Regina Pats forward Liam Pugh scored a pair of goals for Canada in the win. And that's your sports. Don't miss the latest on your team. 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
3: Precision weather, partly to mostly sunny today. Wind out of the west-northwest, 15 to 25 and a high of 21. A few clouds tonight, dropping down to 11. For tomorrow, sunshine up to 24, but it could be a little breezy. On Thursday, partly sunny. The winds will stick around out of the north-northwest, 20 to 35. Gusting to 55 and a high of 25. Mostly sunny on Friday, high of 22. And then on Saturday, sunshine with a high of 25. It's 11 this morning in Assiniboia. Swift Current 10, Saskatoon also at 10, Yorkton Melville 12, Broadview Mooseman and Estevan all 11. It's 12 in Weyburn, sunny in Moose Jaw 13. Regina mainly sunny this morning, wind out of the west northwest 15, humidity at 77%. It's 11.
0: Good morning, Saskatchewan. It's 9 o'clock. From the Sask Today newsroom, I'm Corey Atkinson with your 620 CKRM News. Another fatal incident on a Saskatchewan road. Early Sunday morning, Punishai RCMP responded to a fatal single-vehicle rollover on Grid 640 on the George Gordon First Nation. Three of the vehicle's occupants were declared dead at the scene, a 42-year-old female and two 43-year-old males, all from the George Gordon First Nation. Their families have been notified. Two other occupants were taken to a hospital with minor injuries. This brings the total up to 53 fatal collisions, with 66 deaths so far this year. The Agricultural Producers Association of Saskatchewan is mourning the passing of former APAS President and Senator Todd Lewis. Lewis, who farmed near Grey, Saskatchewan, was appointed to the Senate last year and previously served as first vice president of the Canadian Federation of Agriculture. APAS says he spent years advocating for Saskatchewan producers and strengthening agriculture across the province and country. President Bill Probilsky says Lewis was a trusted mentor, respected leader, and dedicated supporter of rural communities whose legacy will endure. Organizers say this year's Queen City X was a success, bringing thousands of people together while creating an estimated $12.9 million economic impact in Saskatchewan. Real District says more than 20,000 fans attended grandstand stage concerts, while over 2,000 donations were collected for the Regina Food Bank during the Family Day Pancake Breakfast. The fair also featured sensory-friendly programming and support for community organizations. Next year's Queen City X is scheduled to run from July 28th to August 1st, 2027. WestJet says it has reached a tentative agreement with the union representing its striking flight attendants. The strike lasted just over 24 hours and caused hundreds of flight cancellations across the country, including in Regina and Saskatoon. Around 4,400 flight attendants took part in the job action. The proposed agreement is still subject to ratification by both parties. Gas Buddy says average gasoline prices have edged lower in Regina, although drivers are still paying more than they were a year ago. The average price fell 1.5 cents per liter over the past week to $1.71.25. Across Canada, the average dropped 3.2 cents to $1.75.40. GasBuddy says changing conditions in global energy markets continue to create uncertainty and could influence prices at the pump in the weeks ahead. And hundreds of residents in rural Alberta protested Meta's plan for a massive data center north of Edmonton. Protesters in Morinville chanted "Down with corporations" outside a county office on Sunday. Jerry Hoffs is a member of the advocacy group Seniors for Climate Action Now. She attended the rally because she's against data centers altogether, especially one that Meta's CEO Mark Zuckerberg is behind.
4: AI does not create jobs. It's a job killer. We already have, you know, a huge deficit in terms of jobs for young people. What are we doing?
0: The facility is among several popping up across Canada, including one near Regina, amid the AI boom, and it is the first one that Facebook parent company Meta is building in Canada. That was your 620 CKRM News. Read more stories from around your community and around the province at sasktoday.ca and 620ckrm.com.

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1: Hey, it's Mike Hordachuk here from Harvard Western Insurance. 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

10 rounds with Jose Cuervo on the voice of Saskatchewan, 620 CKRM, streaming online, 620CKRM.com. 9:16 Tuesday morning, Cody Glyden hanging out with you. Rory Allen's epic tribute to Elvis is going to be happening on Thursday, August 13th. Casino Regina Show Lounge starts at 7:30. I've got a pair of tickets with your name on them. Would you like to go and see Rory Allen? Caller number 4, if you have not won anything with us in the past 30 days, give me a shout right now. Caller number 4, 936-6262, toll free, 1-866-767-0620. How about little Elvis right now? A hunk of burn.

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0: 620 CKRM celebrates 100 years. And Jay Sullivan, the son of former CKRM great Sully, shares a childhood memory.
1: Probably one of the greatest memories. My dad used to own what's now Subway-sized Christmas tree lot for maybe a few months. And my dad and Cy traded that lot for the house my parents lived in. Cy Vandeveld ended up having a great run with the Christmas tree lot. The legends that I got to see, perform, and be with when these guys are having as much fun as they are working, right?
2: Celebrating 100 years. See?

0: country's greatest hits, 620 CKRM. Sometimes I do. That's Tyler Joe Miller. Oh, just got an email. Perfect. All right. It's 928 with Cody Glidden, and we're at 15 degrees. We'll take a look at that forecast here in just a little bit. Right now, we've got Carol Selinger on the line. It's been forever. Carol, how are you?
1: Fine, thank you.
0: That's good. You're an Elvis fan from way back, are you?
1: I certainly am.
0: Are you going to put your blue suede shoes on and come on out to the Casino Regina Show Lounge on the August 13th?
1: Okay, yes.
0: Good, because you've got a pair of tickets.
1: Oh, good.
2: Rider Nation lives on 620 CKRM. I'm Dave Thomas, voice of the Saskatchewan Rough Riders. Friday is game day as the Riders take on the Ottawa Redblacks. Countdown to kickoff with Tegan Witko and Wes Cates is at 4. The pregame show's at 6. And kickoff with Luke Mullender and I is at 7. Saskatchewan Rough Rider football on the Cooperators Rider Broadcast Network is brought to you by UFA, Steelcraft Doors, Stars Lottery, Salford Group, and Sask NDP Caucus. 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
1: Jason here with Steffes Auctioneers. 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
4: CKRM, Saskatchewan weather.
5: 931 precision weather, partly to mostly sunny, wind west northwest 15 to 25, and a high of 21. Tonight, a few clouds, low down to 11. Tomorrow, sunshine up to 24. On Thursday, partly sunny, brisk winds to develop out of the north-northwest, 20 to 35, gusting to 55, and a high of 25. On Friday, mostly sunny, 22. Around the province, in Assiniboia, 14, Swift Current, 12, Saskatoon and Yorkton both at 14, 13 in Broadview, Estevan, 14, Weyburn, 15, Sunshine, Moose Jaw, 16. In Regina, mainly sunny, wind out of the west at 18, humidity 64%, 15 with...

Voice of Saskatchewan, 620 CKR, Ram Dallas Smith, somebody somewhere, and well, you know what? Come this fall, somebody somewhere will be getting a country cookout from 620 CKRM. I was just talking to Brian Gawley about this off-air just ahead of 9 o'clock. I said, can you believe we're coming up on that time where we're going to be doing the fall country cookouts? We'll be starting the qualifications in just a couple of weeks. And the first delivery is going to be September 1st. And I love the fall country cookouts. I love coming home after a cookout, and you can smell the grain dust in the air. Now, that's a scam.

0: Saskatchewan. That's a special smell exclusive to the prairies. It's like freshly turned dirt. I don't know what it is, but man, it smells so good. If they could bottle that and turn it into a cologne, it would sell like hotcakes in just Manitoba, Saskatchewan, and Alberta, I think. So we're looking forward to the country cookouts once again. Be listening for your chance to qualify in the coming weeks.
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0: What a beautiful song from Pam Tillis. One of my favorites from her. That was called Spilled Perfume on Country's Greatest Hits, 620 CKRM. 951, if you haven't had an opportunity yet, by all means, take our web poll at 620CKRM.com. Do you agree with the City of Regina's decision to approve a weekly call to prayer over a loudspeaker by a Regina mosque? A lot of back and forth on this one. Kind of a controversial move, but a lot of organizations, religious organizations, have come out and said, hey, freedom of religion, they should be allowed to do this. And a lot of people, of course, against it. So it's been a very controversial couple of weeks regarding this. So far, 20% say yes, 80% say no. You can vote at 620CKRM.com. Our web poll brought to you by Action Roofing in Regina. Give them a shout, 545-4677.
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0: Good morning, Saskatchewan. It's 10 o'clock. From the Sask Today newsroom, I'm Corey Atkinson with your 620 CKRM News. Punishai RCMP are investigating a fatal single-vehicle rollover on the George Gordon First Nation. Mounties received a report of the incident early Sunday morning on Grid 640, where three people died and two were taken to hospital with minor injuries. The deceased are identified as a 42-year-old woman and two 43-year-old men, all from George Gordon First Nation, and their families have been notified. The rollover brings the total number of deaths on Saskatchewan roads to 66 this year and a total of 53 fatal collisions. The Agricultural Producers Association of Saskatchewan is mourning the passing of former APAS President and Senator Todd Lewis. Lewis, who farmed near Grey, Saskatchewan, was appointed to the Senate last year and previously served as the first Vice President of the Canadian Federation of Agriculture. APAS says he spent years advocating for Saskatchewan producers and strengthening agriculture across the province and country. President Bill Prabilski says Lewis was a trusted mentor, respected leader, and dedicated supporter of rural communities whose legacy will endure. Organizers say this year's Queen City X was a success, bringing thousands of people together while creating an estimated $12.9 million economic impact in Saskatchewan. Real District says more than 20,000 fans attended grandstand stage concerts, while over 2,000 donations were collected for the Regina Food Bank during the Family Day Pancake Breakfast. The fair also featured sensory-friendly programming and support for community organizations. Next year's Queen City X is scheduled to run from July 28th to August 1st, 2027. A tentative agreement has been reached between WestJet and its striking flight attendants following a one-day labor dispute. The strike led to hundreds of canceled flights across Canada, including several in Regina and Saskatoon. About 4,400 flight attendants represented by the Canadian Union of Public Employees took part in the job action. Both sides still must approve the deal. Regina motorists are paying slightly less for gasoline after prices fell 1.5 cents per liter over the past week. According to Gas Buddy, the average price in the city was $1.71.25 per liter as of August 2nd. Despite the recent decline, prices remain well above last year's levels. Gas Buddy says uncertainty in global energy markets could still affect fuel prices in the coming weeks. And parliamentarians are divided over whether hybrid rules for voting and committee meetings should stay in place, 6 years after the onset of the COVID-19 pandemic. That's when members of parliament began voting and attending committee meetings from home. More from Canadian Press reporter Lisa Laporte.
1: Conservative MP Michael Chong told the House of Commons in February he thinks Canada should end hybrid parliament, arguing it's the only national legislature amongst Western liberal democracies to remain in hybrid mode. Liberal MP Corey Hogan replied to say, as a father of three young children, he's appreciated the flexibility that hybrid sittings have allowed on the unique occasions when it was necessary.
0: New Democrat MP Heather McPherson said in an interview last week there is value in the hybrid parliament, noting the nature of work has changed and Canada has to offer flexible working conditions if it wants MPs to represent the nation's diversity. That was your 620 CKRM News. Read more stories from around your community and around the province at sasktoday.ca and 620ckrm.com. Sports and weather are on the way, but up next is a look at the opening grain prices.
2: Time now for the opening grain prices on 620 CKRM. And we'll have a look at the opening cash prices from Bunge. There's a lot of activity between Friday and this morning, and the prices are mostly down. Amber Durham is down $12.72 to $272.48 a metric ton. Feed barley is down $10 to $203.59. Canola is up $2.60 to $708.85. Large yellow peas is up $10.05 to $283.71. Feed wheat is down $5 to $233.71. And one red spring wheat is down $4.10 to $293.56. And the rest remain unchanged. Kabuli chickpeas $573.20. Flax $630.54. Red lentils $516.50. And oats at $155. And that's been your opening grain prices. Be sure to join me for SaskAg today, right after the noon news, here on 620 CKRM.
3: Good morning, I'm Dave Thomas. The Saskatchewan Roughriders will be back in the practice field today for the first time since Saturday's 28-26 win in Edmonton, which improved their record to 5-2. It will also be the first time that we'll get an indication of the injury status of receiver Kian Schaefer-Baker and defensive back Devon Campbell, who did not finish the game against the Elks. Defensive back Marcus Sales says they're confident with whoever is on the field.
4: We got players all over this team. You know, we already have that mindset that when one person goes down, the next person's going to step up, and there's not going to be no drop-off. So, I mean, that's credit to our coaches for getting us right, because you know, we got a great team, and we know that.
3: The Riders are back in action on Friday night when they host winless Ottawa. The Red Blacks had a busy weekend, firing their defensive coordinator, Will Fields, and released all-CFL receiver Eugene Lewis and defensive back Shakur Brown. To the Western Canadian Baseball League, where the playoff picture is starting to take shape with just two nights remaining in the regular season. Yesterday, the third-place Regina Red Sox saw catcher Brady Bye go 3-for-6 and drive in a pair of runs in a 13-5 win over second-place Saskatoon. Moose Jaw clinched first place in the East Division when they won their 40th game of the season in a 6-1 win in Weyburn in the opening game of their doubleheader. In Game 2, Weyburn kept their playoff hopes alive when they scored 8 in the bottom of the second inning and topped the Miller Express 11-3. Also last night, Swift Current, who were playing out the string, topped Brooks 14-9. To the majors, where the trade deadline came and went yesterday, the struggling Toronto Blue Jays added proven starting pitchers Jose Soriano and Spencer Arrighetti while dealing pitcher Kevin Gausman to the Chicago Cubs, outfielder Dalton Varsho to Houston, and reliever Jeff Hoffman to Minnesota. On the field, Alejandro Kirk hit his fourth home run of the season as the Jays topped Houston 3-1 in the opener of their three-game series. To Edmonton, where Canada opened the Holinka Gretzky Cup with a 7-3 win over Switzerland, Regina Pats forward Liam Pugh scored a pair of goals for Canada in the win. And that's your sports. Get the latest on your team delivered right to your phone with the Sports Cage Insider Report. 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
7: Today's forecast, partly to mostly sunny, wind out of the west-northwest 15 to 25 and a high of 21. A few clouds rolling in tonight, low down to 11. Partly sunny tomorrow, that wind out of the west-northwest 15 to 30, gusting to 40 and a high of 24. On Thursday, partly sunny, with the winds picking up later on out of the north-northwest 20 to 35, gusting to 55, high of 25. On Friday, mostly sunny, 22, sunshine Saturday, and a high of 25. Around the province, 16 in Assiniboia, 15 in Swift Current, Saskatoon 18, Yorkton Melville 16, Broadview Mooseman at 15, Estevan and Weyburn both 16, mainly sunny in Moose Jaw, 17. In the capital, it's mainly sunny, wind out of the west at 23, humidity 51%, 17 degrees.
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0: These greatest hits.
1: Hi, this is Patricia Conroy. I want to wish everybody at 620 CKRM a very happy 100th birthday. Wow, way to go, guys. Lots of love to you.
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620 CKR Ram playing country's greatest hits with Pirates of the Mississippi and Feed Jake. Just after 10 o'clock, I'm Cody Glyden. I hope you had an excellent long weekend. Well, the countdown's on to the next long weekend now. Here's Lady A.

Ford has a history from Paul Brandt, 620 CKR Ram. Good morning. Don't forget, Colin Lundquist is going to give you another chance to qualify for the Harvard Media Suite experience this Friday at Mosaic Stadium against the Ottawa Red Blacks. The draw will be coming up tomorrow, so be listening for your cue.

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0: Gregory and Horseshoes, country's greatest hits, 620 CKRM. Good morning. Are you ready for a ring-dang-do? Hands up, who's looking for a ring-dang-do? Well, you're going to find one at the 20th Annual Northern Lights Bluegrass and Old Time Music Festival. Just a little bit outside of Big River, Saskatchewan. Boy, they've been doing this now for a long time, and this is the best of the best when it comes to bluegrass in Canada. This year, Virginia's New Floyd County Ramblers will be up there. Bluegrass bands from Toronto, BC, and the Prairies, and of course, hometown favorite Jake Vaudlin, and a whole lot more. So it's going to be a lot of fun. Check it out. It's August 14th through to the 16th. If you decided that, you know what, this year you want to do something a little bit different on your summer holidays, well, this is something you may want to consider. 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
0: Today's forecast, partly to mostly sunny, wind out of the west-northwest 15 to 25 and a high of 21. A few clouds rolling in tonight, low down to 11. Partly sunny tomorrow, that wind out of the west-northwest 15 to 30, gusting to 40 and high of 24. On Thursday, partly sunny, with the winds picking up later on out of the north-northwest 20 to 35, gusting to 55, high of 25. On Friday, mostly sunny, 22, sunshine Saturday, and a high of 25. Around the province, 16 in Assiniboia, 15 in Swift Current, Saskatoon 18, Yorkton Melville 16, Broadview Mooseman at 15, Estevan and Weyburn both 16, mainly sunny in Moose Jaw, 17. In the capital, it's mainly sunny, wind out of the west at 23, humidity 51%, 17 degrees.

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0: 620 CKRM playing country's greatest hits with Charlie Major. Tell me something I don't know. Okay, well, I can do that. Maybe you didn't know this. Did you know there is an annual dog surfing competition every year? It takes place near Pacifica, California. It happened over the weekend. This is the 10th year for it. Dogs and their owners from all over North America get together and see which dog is the best surfer. And this year, a lab named Rippin' Rosie won the large dog category. I knew someone named Rippin' Rosie. She was no dog, but she did eat a lot of beans, I'll tell you. A French bulldog named Isa won the medium category, and a mixed breed dog named Bradley Shortboard Cooper won the small category. Dogs are judged by the length of the ride, the size of the wave that they catch, their confidence, their balance, and if they can do any tricks on the board, too. I guess you could say the California waters were a bit rough this weekend.
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0: George Kanyon on Country's Greatest Hits, 620 CKRM. I'm Cody Glidden. We're coming up on 11 o'clock. Busy show for Colin Lubquist after 11. 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They'll be playing Pick the Score as well. 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And I'll be back with you bright and early tomorrow morning, 5:30, with a hot cup of coffee and a special guest.
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0: Good morning, Saskatchewan. It's 11 o'clock. From the Sask Today newsroom, I'm Corey Atkinson with your 620 CKRM News. Another fatal incident on a Saskatchewan road. Early Sunday morning, Punishai RCMP responded to a fatal single-vehicle rollover on Grid 640 on the George Gordon First Nation. Three of the vehicle's occupants were declared dead at the scene, a 42-year-old female and two 43-year-old males, all from the George Gordon First Nation. Their families have been notified. Two other occupants were taken to a hospital with minor injuries. This brings the total up to 53 fatal collisions, with 66 deaths so far this year. The Agricultural Producers Association of Saskatchewan is mourning the passing of former APAS President and Senator Todd Lewis. Lewis, who farmed near Grey, Saskatchewan, was appointed to the Senate last year and previously served as first vice president of the Canadian Federation of Agriculture. APAS says he spent years advocating for Saskatchewan producers and strengthening agriculture across the province and country. President Bill Probilsky says Lewis was a trusted mentor, respected leader, and dedicated supporter of rural communities whose legacy will endure. Organizers say this year's Queen City X was a success, bringing thousands of people together while creating an estimated $12.9 million economic impact in Saskatchewan. Real District says more than 20,000 fans attended grandstand stage concerts, while over 2,000 donations were collected for the Regina Food Bank during the Family Day Pancake Breakfast. The fair also featured sensory-friendly programming and support for community organizations. Next year's Queen City X is scheduled to run from July 28th to August 1st, 2027. WestJet says it has reached a tentative agreement with the union representing its striking flight attendants. The strike lasted just over 24 hours and caused hundreds of flight cancellations across the country, including in Regina and Saskatoon. Around 4,400 flight attendants took part in the job action. The proposed agreement is still subject to ratification by both parties. Gas Buddy says average gasoline prices have edged lower in Regina, although drivers are still paying more than they were a year ago. The average price fell 1.5 cents per liter over the past week to $1.71.25 cents. Across Canada, the average dropped 3.2 cents to $1.75.40 cents. Gas Buddy says changing conditions in global energy markets continue to create uncertainty and could influence prices at the pump in the weeks ahead. And hundreds of residents in rural Alberta protested Meta's plan for a massive data center north of Edmonton. Protesters in Morinville chanted "Down with corporations" outside a county office on Sunday. Jerry Hoffs is a member of the advocacy group Seniors for Climate Action Now. She attended the rally because she's against data centers altogether, especially one that Meta's CEO Mark Zuckerberg is behind.
1: AI does not create jobs. It's a job killer. We already have, you know, a huge deficit in terms of jobs for young people. What are we doing?
0: The facility is among several popping up across Canada, including one near Regina, amid the AI boom, and it is the first one that Facebook parent company Meta is building in Canada. That was your 620 CKRM News. Read more stories from around your community and around the province at sasktoday.ca and 620ckrm.com.
2: Good morning, I'm Dave Thomas. The Saskatchewan Roughriders topped the Elks 28-26 at Edmonton on Saturday night. Today, we'll learn at what cost the victory came at. Canadian receiver Kian Schaefer-Baker and fellow Canuck defensive back Tavon Campbell did not finish the contest due to injury. Head coach Corey Mace on the initial assessment of Campbell.
3: I don't think it's going to be great news, but we'll see once I talk to the doctors.
2: The Riders are back in action on Friday night when they host winless Ottawa. Speaking of the Red Blacks, they had a busy weekend, firing their defensive coordinator Will Fields and releasing all CFL receiver Eugene Lewis and defensive back Shakur Brown. To the Western Canadian Baseball League, where the playoff picture is starting to take shape with just two nights remaining in the regular season. Yesterday, the third place Regina Red Sox saw catcher Brady Bye go 3-for-6 and drive in a pair of runs in a 13-5 win over second place Saskatoon. Moose Jaw clinched first place in the East Division when they won their 40th game of the season. In a 6-1 win in Weyburn in the opening game of their doubleheader in Game 2, Weyburn kept their playoff hopes alive when they scored 8 in the bottom of the second inning and topped the Miller Express 11-3. Also last night, Swift Current, who are playing out the string, topped Brooks 14-9. To the majors, where the trade deadline came and went yesterday, the struggling Toronto Blue Jays added proven starting pitchers Jose Soriano and Spencer Arrigetti, while dealing pitcher Kevin Gausman to the Chicago Cubs, outfielder Dalton Varsho to Houston, and reliever Jeff Hoffman to Minnesota. On the field, Alejandro Kirk Clark hit his fourth home run of the season as the Jays topped Houston 3-1 in the opener of their three-game series. And Edmonton, where Canada opened the Hlinka-Gretzky Cup with a 7-3 win over Switzerland yesterday. Regina Pats forward Liam Pugh scored a pair of goals for Canada in the win. And that's your sports. Don't miss the latest on your team. 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
4: And here's a look at your precision weather for the Queen City and the surrounding areas. We're looking at sunshine today. Not as warm as we have seen it. We're going to only get a high of 21 this afternoon. West-northwest wind gusting at 25, dipping to a low of 11 tonight. Wednesday, partly sunny, a high of 24. We've got 11 for a low Wednesday night. Thursday, partly sunny, brisk winds at a high of 25. North-northwest wind gusting to 55 at times. Friday, looking at a high of 22. Saturday, partly sunny at a high of 25. In the roundup for the Big Muddy Badland region and the surrounding areas this hour, currently sitting at 17. We got a 16 in Swift Current. 21, Kindersley and Rosetown, Saskatoon, 18. We got 17 in Watrous, Wynyard, Wadena, 17, along with Yorkton, Melville, Broadview, Mooseman, 16, with Indian Head, Estevan, Carlisle, Weyburn, 17, Moose Jaw, 19, west-northwest wind gusting to 31. In Regina, 17, we have northwest wind at 24.

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1: CKRM celebrates 100 years.
2: Lawson Harkness, I'd just like to congratulate CKRM on 100 years. And we went from Fred King to Moon Mullins to Fred and Ed and Fred and Willie. And I went to Nashville and Memphis with Fred and Willie on two occasions. Great hosts, great people. Keep going, and hello to Willie.
1: Thank you for making history with us. 620 CKRM.

Got a good vibe for good. That's the Johnner Brothers on the Voice of Saskatchewan, 620 CKRM. If you haven't heard, the Johnner Brothers are going to be a big part of our upcoming concert. This is going to be something special, and you got to get tickets for this while you still can, because it is going to go fast. We are talking about the Heartstrings and Honky Tonks show. Now, this is coming up very soon, September 21st at the Dark Hall, and Michelle Wright's going to be there, Kelsey Kulick, Clayton Bellamy, Dan Davidson, Evan Baxter. We'll have surprise guests, and the Johnner Brothers as well. It's going to be broadcast live here on 620 CKRM. The commercials are going to be read live. The show is live, sort of like our little Grand Ole Opry of the North, and the tickets are on sale right now. Go to heartstringsandhonkytonks.com. Thanks to McBids. Should be a great time. Hopefully you get your tickets, and we'll see you there with the Voice of Saskatchewan, 620 CKRM. This is Aaron Tippin. There ain't nothing wrong with your radio. You're right where we need you.

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1: Yeah, with Colin. And also, beautiful, great, great. The old stuff playing through there, too. Loved it.
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620 CKRM, the voice of Saskatchewan. Just another little taste of what you're going to expect at the big show, the Billick Financial, putting on the 620 CKRM Heartstrings and Honky Tonk. So Billick Financial with McBids and Michelle Wright going to be there. We're going to see if we can't get hold of Michelle Wright sometime here in the near future and have a little chit chat. It's been a few years since we've talked, so it'll be nice to catch up on that. A lot going on. 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This is Alan Jackson. Who's cheating who?

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3: Oh, man.
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2: 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And now you can phone all your boyfriends on our dime.
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0: Come on over, Shania Twain, 620 CKRM. I'm calling Lovequist. Thanks for hanging out with us. 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
0: And a good morning. Let's take a look at your precision weather. We're looking at a partly cloudy sky to sunny today, a high of 21 only, west-northwest wind at 25. Good time to give the air conditioner a bit of a reprieve. Partly cloudy tonight, dropping to a low of 11, west-southwest wind at 25. High of 24 on Wednesday, getting a little windier with a northwest wind gusting up to 40 at times. Wednesday night down to 11. Thursday, stronger wind, west-northwest wind gusting to 55 at times, with a high of 25. 22 on Friday, Saturday high of 25. Looking at the current conditions around the province this hour, 18 Assiniboia, Big Muddy, Badland region, Swift Current, Kindersley and Rosetown in at 17. We've got a 22 in Kindersley and Rosetown, Saskatoon's in at 19, 18 in Watrous, Wynyard, Wadena 17, 18 in Yorkton, Melville, Broadview, Mooseman 17, 18 Indian Head, Indian Head, Estevan, and Carlisle, along with Weyburn. Moose Jaw is in at 20. West-northwest wind gusting at 31. In Regina, 19. We have a northwest wind at 24. And that's a look at your precision weather.

0: 620 CKRM and already gone. That's Dallas Smith. Great show at the Queen City X. I'm calling Lovequist. Thank you so much for joining us. Speaking of great shows, I hope you join us this weekend. Saturday and Sunday, we got Saturday afternoon starting at 4 o'clock, Sunday afternoon at 1 o'clock. It's your Crawford's No Frills Country Music Rewind as we look at the 25 biggest hits for this time period. And we're taking you back to the year 1997. It's going to be a fantastic show. And make sure you drop by the Crawford's No Frills website, nofrills.ca. 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
1: Say I'm a lover, not a fighter. 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

0: 620 CKRM, Dean Brody with Bounty. I'm calling Lovequist. Thank you so much for being a part of our day, and happy Schmooze Day. Sort of a hybrid of a Monday-Tuesday, so everything's backlogged and jammed up a little bit, but we're going to get caught up here, and we are looking forward to the upcoming hours. We got your news, weather, and sports on the way. We got SaskAg today with Ryan Young. I'm going to take care of number ones and one, courtesy of McBids, the new name in auctions. Also, we're going to see on the show the classics. We'll feature some Jimmy Rogers, the singing brakeman. We've got Razzie Bailey on the show. We're going to get to some Buddy Holly, Patsy Cline, the Everly Brothers. We've also got a little bit of a history lesson on the Grand Ole Opry, and we'll feature the Judds, Shania, and more. So stay with us for number ones at one. Then after 3 o'clock, we'll get into the sports cage, and there's so much to get to in the world of sports.
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1: It's 12 o'clock. Good afternoon. I'm Corey Atkinson from the Sask Today Newsroom with your 620 CKRM News. The Regina Urgent Care Center will have reduced hours today due to physician availability, according to the Saskatchewan Health Authority. The center will operate from 8 a.m. to 4 p.m. before returning to regular hours tomorrow from 8 a.m. to 9:30 p.m. The SHA says patients with emergencies should call 911 or visit a hospital emergency department. For non-emergency concerns, residents can call Healthline 811, visit a walk-in clinic, or contact a pharmacy. Open Farm Days are an opportunity for people to learn directly from a farmer how agriculture works. Ashley Stone with Farm and Food Care Saskatchewan says feedback in previous years has been great, both from host farms and tourists.
2: It's really cool for people to come out and experience what they're seeing and hear firsthand from the producers, but then from the hosts as well. They really enjoy being able to tell their story and how agriculture not only is their livelihood, but also they've been doing this for generations.
1: 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A Sask oilseeds agronomist is encouraging farmers to check their fields for Bertha armyworms. Ian Epp recommends the Saskatchewan Ministry of Agriculture's map of armyworms as a guide.
3: If we're following the Sask Ministry's Bertha reports, we're going to see that we are looking towards a bit of a Bertha outbreak this year again. That map is changing fairly rapidly, so growers should definitely be on the lookout for Bertha armyworms.
1: He says Outlook and Delisle have the potential for an outbreak, but notes the map changes often. SGI is reminding Saskatchewan residents to plan a safe ride home and never drive impaired during its August Traffic Safety Spotlight campaign. The Crown Corporation says alcohol or drugs can impair drivers of any vehicle, including cars, ATVs, golf carts, and e-scooters. SGI encourages people to arrange transportation before heading out, whether that means using a taxi, rideshare, public transit, or staying overnight. Officials say planning ahead can help prevent serious crashes and keep summer celebrations safe. The province's latest public losses reports show financial losses at the Saskatchewan Health Authority and the Saskatchewan Water Security Agency. The Health Authority recovered more than $67,000 from two employee misconduct cases, and both employees were terminated. The Water Security Agency reported a loss of nearly $24,000 after someone posing as a vendor fraudulently changed banking information, redirecting a payment. That case has been reported to police and remains under investigation. The federal government has begun the process to officially fast-track a West Coast oil pipeline proposed by the Alberta government.
4: Ottawa issued a notice in the Canada Gazette Saturday that they are looking to list the proposed West Coast pipeline as a project in the national interest under the Building Canada Act. Projects that receive this designation are subject to speedy federal approvals and can skirt some environmental laws. The notice says that consultations are underway with affected Indigenous communities already. The pipeline is a key piece of an energy agreement signed by the Alberta and federal governments. The proposal is to build a roughly 1,250-kilometer pipeline to carry upwards of 1 million barrels of Alberta per day to a deepwater port near Delta, BC. David Baxter, The Canadian Press.
1: Flight disruptions continue at WestJet following a brief work stoppage over the long weekend. Data from aviation analytics company Cirium shows more than 300 WestJet flights were canceled yesterday, or around 62% of those scheduled. It says 16 flights scheduled for today have still been canceled. WestJet says a full return to normal operations will take time as the airline resumes flying and repositions its aircraft and crews. The federal NDP's second quarter fundraising report shows that while total donations are down from the party's leadership race, individuals are giving more.
4: The NDP raised about $1.2 million between April and June last year for more than 14,000 individual contributions. That's an average donation of about $81. The party raised more than $1.6 million in the first 3 months of the year. That included the end of the leadership campaign. That period saw more than 28,000 individual donations with an average amount of about $59. The party described its finances as stable but tight during its spring convention and reported it is making quarterly debt payments of roughly $1 million. David Baxter, The Canadian Press.
1: A report from Statistics Canada shows the country's merchandise trade surplus grew in June to $3.9 billion. Total exports gained 0.4% in June, the fifth consecutive monthly increase, and rose to a record $77.5 billion. And Spider-Man Brand New Day has broken the Avengers Endgame record for the biggest North American opening weekend. Sony Pictures said yesterday that the film earned $360 million in ticket sales from theaters in Canada and the U.S. This marks a new milestone, surpassing the previous $357 million record set by Avengers Endgame in 2019. That was your 620 CKRM News. Read more stories from around your community and around the province at sasktoday.ca and 620ckrm.com.
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1: Now from the Harvard Media Sports Cage, here is your 620 CKRM Sports. It was back to the practice field for the Saskatchewan Roughriders for the first time today since their 28-26 win in Edmonton on Saturday. The physical affair saw receiver Kian Schaefer-Baker leave the contest with a lower body injury, while Tavon Campbell exited in the first half with an upper body injury. Meanwhile, receiver Samuel Emelis didn't start the game at all due to a foot injury. Head coach Corey Mace.
5: We just thought maybe it'd be smart to give it another week here. You know what I mean? But he was close.
1: The Riders are back in action on Friday night when they host 0-7 Ottawa. The Regina Thunder won 29-3 in Brandon, Manitoba against the Winnipeg Rifles in preseason Prairie Football Conference action. The Thunder, who were ranked fourth in the most recent CJFL rankings, will be in Edmonton to begin the regular season against the Wildcats on Sunday. Two games left in the WCBL regular season, and the final standings are starting to take shape. Moose Jaw and Saskatoon have clinched first and second place in the East Division, respectively. The Regina Red Sox have clinched a playoff spot, but may finish third or fourth. The Red Sox are in Moose Jaw tonight and host Weyburn tomorrow night to close out their season. The Toronto Blue Jays continue their series in Houston tonight after a 3-1 win over the Astros last night. The Jays send rookie right-hander Trey Yesavage to the mound against Astros right-hander Hayden Wisniewski. Dalton Varsho faces his former team for a second straight game after being traded to Houston at yesterday's deadline. New Dodger Tarek Skubal is scheduled to make his first start with the LA Dodgers tonight against the Chicago Cubs at Wrigley. Skubal won two American League Cy Young Awards with the Detroit Tigers before getting dealt to LA a few days ago. Tigers president of baseball operations Scott Harris talked about the moves with reporters.
6: I hate selling with every fiber in my body. I absolutely hate it. I don't want to be in a position where we are selling in July. But I think in the situation that we found ourselves in this July, I thought it would be irresponsible not to do it.
1: Skubal has never pitched at Wrigley. And the Canadian men's soccer team will play the United States in October. The match on October 6th at Alliance Field in St. Paul, Minnesota, will be the first meeting between the two countries since Canada beat the United States 2-1 for third place at the 2025 CONCACAF Nations League at SoFi Stadium in Los Angeles. And that's your sports. Don't miss the latest on your team. 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
8: The weather for today, partly to mostly sunny and a high of 21 degrees. Partly cloudy for tonight with a low of 11. Partly sunny tomorrow, and the winds will be gusting up to 40 kilometers an hour, a high of 24 degrees. Partly sunny again on Thursday, winds still gusty up to 55 kilometers an hour, and a high of 25. Mostly sunny on Friday and 22, and Saturday partly sunny and 25. Across the province this hour, in Saskatoon 20, Swift Current, Assiniboia, Yorkton, Melville, Estevan, and Weyburn at 18 degrees. Broadview and Mooseman are at 17. Right now in Moose Jaw, it's partly cloudy with a northwest wind at 24 kilometers an hour. Temperature is at 18 degrees. In Regina, partly cloudy with a west northwest wind at 17 to 30 kilometers an hour and a temperature of 17. 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
8: 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And the Arcola Co-op, you're at home here on Highway 13 in Arcola. On today's program, we'll be talking about one thing and one thing only, and that is the life and times of Todd Lewis, who was a senator in Parliament, and a few days ago, unfortunately, he passed away. We'll be hearing a little bit from lots of people who knew him over the years, not the least of which the current president of APAS, Bill Probilski. We'll also be hearing from Daryl Francou with the Wheat Growers, and of course our former 620 CKRM Ag News Director, Jim Smalley. I talked with all three of them this morning, and I'm sure we'll be hearing plenty of more condolences and tributes in the days ahead. So, again, in case if you're just tuning in, we're going to be talking about Todd Lewis, who, again, sadly passed away at the age of 65 a few days ago. Couldn't believe it myself when I first heard the news. I didn't want to believe it at first, but after seeing a few tributes on social media and a statement from the Senate, the Speaker of the Senate, it was unfortunately true. So, we'll be kicking things off after the break with my first conversation this morning with Bill Probilski from APAS. 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
8: Sask Ag Today is brought to you by Johnston's Grain, your first and last stop for grain pricing and crop protection, and Municipal Hail Insurance, crop hail insurance at cost, municipalhail.ca. The Saskatchewan farming community is mourning the death of Senator Todd Lewis, who died on Friday at the age of 65. Since news broke over the long weekend, tributes and condolences have been made from politicians on all levels, from a federal level with MPs on both sides of the aisle, to the provincial level from Premier Scott Moe, down to the very producers Lewis interacted with over the years. The Agricultural Producers Association of Saskatchewan released a statement on social media yesterday morning, saying Lewis's contribution to APAS and the agricultural community were significant and enduring. Lewis joined APAS's board of directors in 2009 and was eventually elected president in 2016 and spent the next 6 years leading the organization. Current president of APAS, Bill Probilski, is still in a state of shock and disbelief after learning of Lewis's death.
15: A big man with a big heart, and it's hard to believe that he's not with us anymore. But yes, early Saturday morning, got a call from Todd's brother just to let me know, and Rod recognizes how important Todd was to APAS, so he wanted to make sure that we heard it firsthand.
8: Probilski was a vice president under Lewis's leadership.
15: When I was first elected to the board of directors and as vice president about 8-9 years ago, Todd was the president at that time. So yeah, I was fortunate enough to serve as vice president under Todd's leadership for a few years, and certainly learned a lot about leadership from Todd, and just the way he handled himself and the way he handled other people and other issues. So yeah, certainly learned a lot from Todd in those few years that I was fortunate enough to be his vice president.
8: The last time he saw and spent time with Lewis was last month in Halifax during meetings with the Canadian Federation of Agriculture, coinciding with the annual meeting of Canada's agriculture ministers.
15: I had a good visit with Todd and his wife Terry. We spent some time together, shared a few laughs, solved some of the world's problems over an old fashioned or two, and left Halifax expecting to meet up with him again in the near future. Unfortunately, that's not going to happen.
8: Probilski recalled the time when he was in a meeting with Lewis, who did this to get everyone focused on the task at hand.
15: I certainly know that Todd definitely commanded authority, whether he meant to or not. One story came out of a presentation he did in Ottawa, and he wasn't getting the attention of the people around the table, and he pounded his fist on the table, and there was books flying and computers falling, and he got their attention. But that was just his way of saying that, you know, enough is enough. We need to get down to business here.
8: And this is how Probilski will remember Lewis.
15: Personally, you know, I got a lot of good memories and a lot of pictures with Todd and his wife Terry, and you know, my wife and I have spent quite a bit of time with them over the last couple of years. So, you know, just the memories that we've created will last for a long time, and certainly appreciate having those times together.
8: That's Bill Probilski, the current president of the Agricultural Producers Association of Saskatchewan. After the break, we'll hear from the wheat growers, Daryl Francou.
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8: 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The chair of the Wheat Growers Association says Senator Todd Lewis was a great guy. Daryl Francoux says he learned of Lewis's passing while scrolling on social media.
19: Shocked and sadness when I heard about Senator Lewis passing away. It was, I was scrolling social media and the agriculture minister had a nice post about him. So that's how I found out.
8: Francoux noted before his tenure with the Wheat Growers, he got his start with the Agricultural Producers Association of Saskatchewan under their mentorship program, where he got to know Lewis.
19: Todd was such a kind guy. Like, he, one of the things that he taught me, and we should all take a lesson from, is treat people with kindness. He was just a kind gentleman. He really fought for Saskatchewan producers and Canadian agricultural producers. But, most of all, he was just a kind, gentle person. He looked out for everyone, and he looked out for everyone's best interest before his own.
8: He says they've crossed paths often over the years.
19: And there was several times where we'd call each other and ask for advice on this file or this file. Maybe there were some times where our politics were different, but he was the type of guy that was always looking to find that middle ground and find what works best for Saskatchewan producers. So we had conversations like that constantly where we were able to find that middle ground and work together.
8: Francoux last spoke to Lewis in Ottawa before Parliament rose for the summer break.
19: And I seen him there at a couple different events, and it was just like, we hadn't seen each other for a couple months, but we always sit down and have a chat with each other. Todd was a great mentor and a great friend, and a great friend to agriculture in Saskatchewan. He'll be greatly missed.
8: This is the thing that stands out to Francoux the most about Lewis.
19: You could always approach Todd. He was always approaching you. He was always happy, and he always wanted what was best for people. And that's what really stood out from Todd, is he always wanted what was best for you, what was best for his friends, and what was best for the people of our province.
8: And lastly, how will you ultimately remember Todd?
19: I remember Todd as an agricultural leader. We have this vacuum right now, and he was filling that vacuum. But first and foremost, I remember him as just a great person.
8: That's Daryl Francoux with the Wheat Growers. Next up is Ag Review with Craig Reed, followed by Farm Precision Weather with Phil Spivak, and then we'll continue our tribute to Todd Lewis. This is SaskAg Today on 620 CKRM.
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8: Today's Ag Review with Craig Reed of GX94 is brought to you by Karst Holdings in Assiniboia and Schlamps Integra Tire in Grenfell, your locally owned Integra Tire dealers.
3: Performance for both CN and CPKC is unchanged from the prior week. While individual railway performance was unchanged, system performance did dip slightly, with CN and CPKC combined supplying 88% of cars ordered this week as compared to 89% in week 50. The slight decline is a function of a shift in the waiting in demand for the two railways this week versus last. System performance remains below the 90% threshold for a second straight week. In supplying 78% of cars ordered by shippers in week 51, CN saw performance remain unchanged from the prior week. CN performance remains below the 90% threshold for a second straight week. In supplying 99% of shipper orders this week, CPKC matched the performance seen in each of the prior 3 weeks. CPKC performance has now been at 90% or better for 12 consecutive weeks, averaging 98% order fulfillment performance weekly over that period. CN Rail has released its 2026-27 grain transport plan, outlining a path forward to continue managing a growing number of metric tons of grain shipped from Western Canada. CN said it has achieved 10 months of record grain movement across its network in the 2025-26 crop year, and it's expecting those record numbers to hold strong. In a press release on Friday, CN President and CEO Tracy Robinson said every crop year presents new challenges and opportunities, but our focus remains constant, operating safely, delivering reliability for our customers, and keeping the grain supply chain moving. CN has seen a growth in grain movement from Western Canada each year since 2021, topping out at 34,000 metric tons for the 2025-26 crop year. This year, CN is expecting a similar number of metric tons to move out of the prairies to domestic and overseas markets. The grain plan says CN will refine its grain shipment forecast as crop conditions, market factors, customer forecasters, and supply chain conditions evolve. Grain cannot move along the rails without locomotives to do the moving. CN said it's transitioning to the use of alternating current or AC traction. The upgrade to AC traction would help reduce fuel and maintenance needs, improving locomotive availability. They're expecting to have 60% of locomotives using AC traction in the 2026-27 crop year, compared to 45% 2 years ago. As part of CN's multi-year modernization program, they've also added 4,250 new high-capacity hopper cars since 2018. A revival in monsoon rains has accelerated planting of summer-sown crops such as cotton, soybean, and rice across much of India, sharply reducing an earlier sowing deficit caused by below-normal rainfall. India is the world's largest rice exporter, accounting for about 40% of global shipments, and the biggest importer of vegetable oils such as palm oil, soy oil, and sunflower oil. Indian farmers typically sow summer crops in June and July after the annual monsoon reaches the southern state of Kerala. This year, however, the monsoon arrived 3 days late, and its advance across key western farming regions stalled for about 2 weeks, delaying planting. Summer crop sowing was nearly a quarter lower than a year earlier at the end of June, but the shortfall has since narrowed to less than 5%, according to data compiled by the Ministry of Agriculture and Farmers Welfare. Farmers had planted summer-sown crops on 78.7 million hectares as of July 24th, compared with 82.6 million hectares a year earlier, according to the Ministry's data. The data show the area under rice cultivation stood at 23.4 million hectares, down from last year's 24 million hectares. India's monsoon rainfall deficit has narrowed to 16% from nearly 40% at the end of June, following widespread rains over the past few weeks, although some regions are still facing rainfall deficits of as much as 40%. Farmers have planted soybeans on 11.4 million hectares, down 3% from a year ago. Corn was planted on 7.8 million hectares, down 9.7% from the same period last year. The area in which cotton was planted dropped 4% to 9.87 million hectares, while sugarcane area rose 1.5% to 5.76 million hectares. An 18-year-old has been charged following an RCMP investigation into the theft and fraudulent sale of cattle in southern Alberta. Police say five Longhorn cows were stolen in February from a pasture near Eden Valley, about 110 kilometers southwest of Calgary. Investigators allege cattle were later sold at auctions in Fort McLeod and Picture Butte using fraudulent documentation and unauthorized bills of sale. The accused faces two counts each of cattle theft and trafficking stolen property over $5,000, along with three counts of uttering forged documents. The company behind Tim Hortons and Burger King will report second quarter results this week. The figures from Restaurant Brands International will come on Thursday as fast food companies have faced more challenges lately. Challenges include higher chicken and beef prices and more competition in the cold beverage category, where many businesses have expanded their offerings. Company President Joshua Kobza said earlier this year that financial softness in the first quarter was due to extremely cold weather and the war in the Middle East. And that's today's Ag Review. I'm Craig Reed.
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8: 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I'm here with Phil Spivak from Precision Weather. And Phil, today it's going to be a nice day today, and actually for most of this week, because we're getting a nice break from that heat wave that we've had over the last few weeks.
24: Yeah, and you know, we're not getting it in the form of a break where it turns cold. We're just getting a break where it's sort of normal, slightly below normal today, but certainly not a bad day. As we climb through the teens, we get up to around or just above 20 for the afternoon. We should be spending most of the afternoon right in those low 20s. Not too much wind either. Now, the wind for the afternoon will pick up a little bit. We'll get some gusts up to 40, but it'll die back down tonight, then pick back up tomorrow and die back down Wednesday night and pick back up on Thursday. In fact, Thursday, when it picks up a little stronger. So that will become a little more of an issue as the week goes on. We'll actually get into more of a combination of dry and windy and warmer toward the end of the week. That will elevate the fire danger. But for now, just mostly quieter conditions. We get down to 11 tonight as the wind backs down. Not immediately, just like we've seen many of these seasonally mild days. The wind picks up for the day, it holds into the evening, and then suddenly drops off mid to late evening, early nighttime. And that's likely the case tonight as well. Tomorrow, partly sunny sky, 24. Thursday, partly sunny with that gusty wind developing. Could see gusts up to 55 in the afternoon on Thursday with a high at 25. But once that wind dies down, the dry air and the clear sky, call you partly sunny Thursday, but it'll be clear very quickly into the evening, that will set up some excellent drying conditions and will fall likely into the single number. So in spite of the warmer day, the warmest of this set, could be one of the cooler nights too. Mostly sunny for Friday, a high of 22, and partly sunny on Saturday, 25. No real shower threat till the very tail end of the weekend.
8: Thank you very much, Phil. The normal highs for this time of year in Regina, 26 degrees. The lows at 11 degrees. Sun rose in Regina at 5:30 this morning, and the sun will set at 8:38 tonight. Across the province this hour, in Assiniboia, 19, Broadview and Mooseman, 17, Estevan, Yorkton, and Melville, 18 degrees, Saskatoon is at 21, Swift Current and Weyburn at 20. The provincial hotspot this hour is in Rosetown at 22, and the cold spot in Indian Head at 16 degrees. Right now in Moose Jaw, it's partly cloudy with a west wind at 15 to 35 kilometers an hour and a temperature of 19 degrees. Also partly cloudy here in Regina with a west wind at 28 kilometers an hour. The humidity is at 39%, the temperature at 19 degrees or 67 Fahrenheit, and the barometric air pressure is at 101.8 and falling. We'll continue to remember Todd Lewis after the break, as we'll be hearing from former 620 CKRM Ag News Director Jim Smalley.
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8: Welcome back to the program. In addition to the farming community, the agricultural media is also processing the death of Todd Lewis. Former 620 CKRM Ag News Director Jim Smalley interviewed Lewis frequently during his time at the Ag Desk. Smalley said Lewis was always willing to check.

0: which is, you know, the general farm group in Saskatchewan.
1: Smalley says he was home when he got a message from a friend that Lewis passed away.
0: Very sorry for the family to hear that that's happened. He was a really great farm leader. He was always available. He was able to explain the farmer's position, do a very good job. And as you know, his farm was chosen by Prime Minister Trudeau to come for a tour of what a canola farm looked like. Trudeau wanted to see what a farm looked like. And then Trudeau came to my studios for an interview. Todd, as you know, not just was a farm leader, but he also became involved heavily in the Senate. And there's nothing better than putting a Saskatchewan farmer in the Senate to let those people know what it's like out west and what our opinions are and what our thoughts are. So Todd will be missed, and I'm very sorry to hear that he's passed away.
1: The last time Smalley talked to Lewis was in December.
0: We were at the APAS 25th anniversary meeting. I was the master of ceremonies, and we had a good visit talking about how things are going in Ottawa, and that's the last time I chatted with him.
1: And this is how Smalley will remember Lewis.
0: As a man of principles, good farm leader, and that he will be missed.
1: That's Jim Smalley, former 620 CKRM Ag News Director. So once again, we've heard from Jim, we've heard from Daryl Francou with the Wheat Growers, and we've heard from Bill Probilski from APAS. After the break, we'll do something a little bit different here. I kind of thought about this the other day, and I figured, it'd be kind of fitting to, hear the voice of Todd Lewis here for the final time here as I dug back into the archives and pulled out this interview from last year. We talked about his appointment to the Senate, and we'll hear from Todd right after this quick break.
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1: 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Among the many things Todd Lewis was able to do and accomplish in his lifetime, being appointed to the Senate was right up there. It was a couple of years in the making, as Lewis explained to me during an interview in February of 2025. Here is my conversation with Todd last year as part of my own tribute to him.
5: There is a process you go through. You have to submit a letter, an application, which I did a couple of years ago. They put out a call for nominations, and so I went through that process, and nothing really came of it, and then I got a call, a couple, 3 weeks ago now that if I was still interested in pursuing that application, and I said yes. And so you go through an interview process, and there's an independent board that goes through the interviewing process and looks at the applications and so on. And I went through the process and got interviewed. And the way you find out is the Prime Minister phones you at home and asks you if you'd would be willing to accept a seat at the Senate of Canada. So it was very sudden and unexpected, and really looking forward to it.
1: Were you at home when you got the call?
5: Yes. Yeah. No, he called 3 o'clock in the afternoon, and we had a conversation. So it was something that, as I say, very unexpected, and it's not something that happens every day. There's a phone call from the Prime Minister. That's for certain.
1: Yeah, absolutely. That's kind of a rarity now. Well, I guess not only nowadays, but if ever. But
5: anytime.
1: Yeah, anytime. So I guess moving forward here, can you still kind of balance the work that you're doing with the Canadian Federation of Agriculture, or do you have to let that go to be a senator full-time? I guess, how's that going to work for you?
5: Yeah, so I...

0: the CFA is one example that I'll be stepping off of their executive. And it's fortunate the timing for that. The election year at the Canadian Federation of Agriculture are at the AGM here at the end of the month. So there'll be a new executive elected then, and I won't be reoffering my name to be vice president again. And another thing that I'll be stepping off of is the arm of LaJord. I've been counselor there for over 20 years now, and so I'll be stepping away from that as well. And some local community boards and so on. I'm not sure if I'll be able to stay on the rink board, volunteer firefighters board there, Ryston. I don't know if I can continue with those or not. There's a whole process here and an ethics commissioner for the Senate. So we'll be speaking with him and see what I can stay involved in. And to be quite frank, I'm not sure how much time I'll have to be involved in that either. It's going to be a real learning curve here to learn how the Senate works and how much time is required and all those things. So time will tell.
1: And I guess that could extend to your farm as well. That might be on the back burner for now.
0: Oh, I think, you know, I'm very fortunate. My brother and nephew were a family farm, and they're the only reason I've been able to put in this time with the ag advocacy, and that will continue, of course. And you know, the Senate doesn't sit typically during the summer months, and so July and August they don't sit, and usually the first week of September either. Just, you know, commonly it changes from year to year. The schedule's not set in stone, but we can get an awful lot of harvest done before then, and seeding may be a bit of an issue, but like for this year, for instance, seeding might be wide open if there's an election called, right? So there'll be committee work and so on to do in those down times at the Senate as well. But time will tell, and we'll deal with it, and it'll be a transition for sure. But as I say, our farm, we've been a family operation, and that'll continue.
1: Good stuff. And just in terms of that orientation that you mentioned earlier, just kind of before we were recording here, you mentioned that you were in Ottawa for an event as well as a little bit of that learning as well, that orientation.
0: Yeah, it just happened. I was scheduled to be in Ottawa today with the CFA for Farming for the Future, with the Farm Credit Canada puts on an annual event every year. And that's the theme of this year's event. And so it's kind of a gathering of all of both processors and farm groups, FCC sponsors it, and there's a number of panels and so on. Some pretty good information being talked about today, and from agriculture across the country. So I'm here this morning, and then as it happens, I'm scheduled this afternoon to begin at the Senate with orientation and security clearances and all those things. So it's going to be, like I said, a very steep and quick learning curve, and I'm sure it'll take, you know, quite some time to get learn all the ropes there at the Senate and how things work and everything in Ottawa here, but certainly looking forward to the challenge.
1: That was Todd Lewis talking to me in February of last year, shortly after he found out he was appointed to the Senate, a role he held for over a year before his passing. He was 65 years old. According to Arbor Memorial's website, Lewis's funeral is scheduled for this Thursday at 10 a.m. from the Regina Funeral Home and Cemetery. Donations can be made to a memorial scholarship in his honor at the University of Saskatchewan. Again, all the details are on Arbor Memorial's website. You can also check out his obituary, as well as not only leaving a donation, but you can also leave some messages as well. Whether that's memories or anything like that about Todd, you can leave a message there as well. I checked this morning on the website and seen a few people already sharing their memories of Todd. So if you're inclined to do that, you're more than welcome to do that. Again, his funeral is scheduled for this Thursday at 10 a.m. from the Regina Funeral Home and Cemetery. And once again, all the details are on Arbor Memorial's website. Coming up next is the market update.
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1: 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Well, the grain prices from Bunge were mostly down, though keep in mind these prices are adjusted from yesterday as well in trading. So here are the numbers for the following commodities as of today. Amber Durham is down $12.72 to $272.48 a metric ton. Feed barley is down $10 to $203.59. Canola is up $2.60 to $708.85. Large yellow peas is up $10.05 to $283.11. Feed wheat is down $5 to $233.71. And one red spring wheat is down $4.10 to $293.56. And the rest remain unchanged. Kibuli chickpeas, $573.20. Flax, $630.54. Red lentils, $516.50. And oats at $155. Now, here are the prices per bushel. Starting with Amber Durham, $7.41. Feed barley, $4.43. Canola, $16.07. Flax, $16.01. Oats, $2.39. Large yellow peas, $7.70. Feed wheat, $6.36. One red spring wheat, $7.98. Kibuli chickpeas at 26 cents per pound. And red lentils at 23 cents per pound. Finally, on the Minneapolis Grain Exchange, the September hard red spring wheat contract is down 11 cents to $6.84 a bushel. And a reminder that you can find the grain prices and more on saskagtoday.com as well as on the Sask Ag Today newsletter. Coming up next is the Livestock Report.
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13: This is the market report for the Weyburn Livestock Exchange for the week of August 4th. Our last regular sale was on July 29th. D1 and D2 cows sold from $252 to $270. D3 cows sold from $230 to $240. Counter cows sold from $1.90 to $2.10. Heiferettes sold from $3.80 to $4.05. And good butcher bulls sold from $2.80 to $3.20. There weren't enough feeders in any weight break to establish an accurate price quotation, but what we did have sold well. This has been Stephanie Digg reporting from the Weyburn Livestock Exchange, the market that gets the cattle and the prices too.
1: And now here are the latest pork prices.
14: This is Bill Alford with the Ham's Hog Market Commentary for Tuesday, August 4th. Lean hog futures saw a mixed trade after the pressure last week, but notably have not made a serious recovery. The support that has developed is merely defying the recent bottom, and there appears to be no desire to retrace the earlier highs, at least so far. Traders appear to be coming to grips with the idea that a PERS-induced supply hole may not be coming after all. Part of the reason is that Canada is supplying a lot of wieners to American hog farmers, and pork supplies remain good because of U.S. sow efficiencies in heavier animals. The takeaway message is that there is not one all-encompassing variable responsible for supply, and it very much depends if one is talking about hogs or pork. Either way, U.S. producers and processors have been managing around the PERS issue and will likely continue to do so. Meanwhile, seasonality appears to be surfacing. The national U.S. base cash value is starting the week off lower than last week's average, following a similar move in the net value of the cutout. Net carcass value caught some support yesterday, coming in 90 cents U.S. 100 higher than Friday, but it was pressure for all last week when hams made a large correction lower. The $14.04 100 drop was the largest one-week move lower seen this year, and the largest going back to 2022. The other primals are more or less stable, and bellies have proven to be fairly resilient, having made incremental advances over the same time frame. But if only looking at pricing trends over time, the cutout entered the seasonal downtrend phase last week, and producers should not be too surprised to see further pressure. Prices could stabilize later this month and into September, as it has in recent years, but expectations for material advance higher should be kept in check.
1: And the latest pork prices from the Brandon and Moose Jaw plants have been down since Friday, as they currently sit at $240.73 per CKG. Coming up, the Resource Report.
15: This is Roy Rutledge at the Weyburn Livestock Exchange. Our next cattle sale here in Weyburn is on Wednesday, August 12th. This will be a regular sale of cull cows and cull bulls and maybe the odd cow calf pairs. We don't expect many yearlings because there is a special pre-sorted yearling sale the following Monday, August the 17th. At our last sale, cows were down 2 to 3 cents from the peak at the beginning of July. Bulls were down too, but it was hard to tell how much because we didn't have many high-yielding bulls. The bulls coming in from breeding are relatively thin or lame or beat up. They do not bring as much as the big, thick, meaty bulls that yield well. The price of cows and bulls is determined by the yield or potential yield. If you have cull cows or bulls to market at this time of year, August 12th is the sale to bring them to. Weyburn Livestock, 842-4574.
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1: Statistics Canada says the country's merchandise trade surplus widened to $3.9 billion in June, up from May. Exports rose 0.4% to a record $77.5 billion, led by a jump in metal and non-metallic mineral shipments, including higher gold exports to the UK. Imports edged up 0.2% to $73.6 billion, driven largely by computers and data center equipment, while export volumes gained 1.1% and import volumes fell 1.5%. The agency also says the Canadian dollar fell 1.7 U.S. cents in June from May, marking its largest monthly decline since October of 2022. Ottawa has awarded Telesat LEO a $2.3 billion contract to provide Canada with a satellite communications system for the Canadian Armed Forces operating in the Arctic. The agreement was announced by the Defense Investment Agency and Telesat, marking the largest contract in the Ottawa-based company's nearly 60-year history. The federal government says the military currently has limited satellite communications in the Arctic region, signing the strategic partnership with Telesat and MDA Space last year. The new low Earth orbit network is expected to begin providing communication services to the Canadian troops in early 2028. And it's expected that more WestJet planes will resume taking flight today after a one-day strike over the long weekend forced them to stay parked. Some 4,400 cabin crew walked off the job early Sunday, but the airline and the workers' union reached a tentative contract less than 24 hours later to end the strike and lockout. The work stoppage left some passengers decisively frustrated, including a traveler at Toronto's Pearson Airport who spent nearly 11 hours on hold with WestJet trying to return home from a weekend wedding. The Canadian Union of Public Employees says flight attendants have 30 days to ratify the agreement. On the markets, the TSX is up 580 points at 35,806. The Dow is up 999 points to 54,177. Oil is down $4.50 to $75.84 per barrel, and the Canadian dollar is just above 71 cents U.S. And that's the Resource Report. If you missed any segment of the show, tune in to the SaskAg Today podcast, and be sure to sign up to the SaskAg Today newsletter. And that's SaskAg Today for this Tuesday. I'm Ryan Young. Have a nice day, and we'll try this again tomorrow.
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20: Good afternoon, it's 1 p.m. Partly cloudy and 19 degrees in Regina. From the SAS Today newsroom, I'm Will Mantic with 620 CKRM News. The Regina Urgent Care Center will have reduced hours today due to physician availability, according to the Saskatchewan Health Authority. The center will operate from 8 a.m. to 4 p.m. before returning to regular hours tomorrow. The SHA says patients with emergencies should call 911 or visit a hospital emergency room. For non-emergency concerns, residents can call Healthline 811, visit a walk-in clinic, or contact a pharmacy. The Saskatchewan Health Authority has also reported two financial losses in the first quarter, but says both amounts have been fully recovered. Provincial reports show one case involved $65,100 after an employee hired their own business for unauthorized work and approved payments. Another involved a $2,000 donation diverted for personal use. The employees were terminated, and the SHA says it is strengthening oversight and financial controls. Separate reports show Saskatchewan Polytechnic and regional colleges reported no losses. WestJet and its striking flight attendants have reached a tentative agreement, ending a strike that disrupted travel across Canada. The deal was announced just over 24 hours after about 4,400 union members walked off the job. Hundreds of flights were canceled, including several in Regina and Saskatoon. Canadian Press reporter Hannah Stolz has more.
0: That's around 62% of the flights scheduled, despite the carrier reaching a tentative deal early that morning with the union representing 4,400 flight attendants. WestJet has said a full return to normal operations will take time as the airline resumes flying and repositions its aircraft and crews.
20: The agreement still has to be ratified by both the airline and the union. A three-year-old boy from British Columbia with spastic paraplegia has become the inspiration for the Journey of Hope. Spastic paraplegia is a rare, aggressive, and progressive neurodegenerative condition that will progressively steal Guillermo Gil's ability to walk, speak, eat, and his independence and cognitive ability. Guillermo's dad, Stalin Gill, says his five-year-old daughter helped start the Journey of Hope.
21: One day she asked her mom to write on a sticky note that mom, Dermo needs help. Please help our Dermo. And she asked her mom to put it at the highest point in the world where everybody can see that sticky note and provide all the help that Dermo needs.
20: Gil is in Regina tonight at the Sikh Society to share his family story and listen to others. That's 620 CKRM News. 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Now, from the Harvard Media Sports Cage, here's 620 CKRM Sports. It's the second to last day in the Western Canadian Baseball League regular season. The Regina Red Sox are in Moose Jaw taking on the Miller Express. The Swift Current 57s host the Medicine Hat Mavericks, and the Saskatoon Berries head to Weyburn to take on the Beavers. All of those games start at 7:05. In the major leagues tonight, the Toronto Blue Jays are in Houston looking to make it two wins in a row as they take on the Astros at 6:10. The Jays are sending righty Trey Yesavage to the mound, and opposing him is righty Hayden Wisniewski. Hot off multi-point nights, Maddox Schultz and Liam Pugh and Team Canada are back in action tonight at the Hlinka Gretzky Cup. They take on Slovakia at 5 p.m. And that's your Sports Cage. 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
22: Take a look at your precision weather courtesy of 2S Auctioneers. Mainly sunny today, a high of 21. West-northwest wind at 25. Partly cloudy tonight, low of 11. West-southwest wind at 25. 24 for high on Wednesday, picking up with the wind. West-northwest at 40. Wednesday night, west-southwest wind at 15, a low of 13. 25 on Thursday. Again, the wind will be prominent. North-northwest 20, gusting to 55 at times. Friday, looking at sunshine, a high of 22. Saturday, partly sunny, and a high of 25. In the roundup for the Big Muddy Badland region and the surrounding areas, along with Swift Current, it's 20 above. 24, Kindersley, Rosetown. 22, Saskatoon. Watchers, 20. 19, Wynyard, Wadena. Yorkton, Melville. Broadview, Mooseman, Indian Head, 18. 19, Estevan and Carlisle. 20 in Weyburn. Moose Jaw, 21. West Southwest Wind at 32. Humidity making it feel like 31. In Regina, 21. West Northwest Wind gusting to 39. Relative humidity is at 35%. That's a look at your precision weather.
4: It's 1 o'clock, and you know what that means. Time for Number Ones and One, the show where we play the country's greatest hits that rock the charts. It's the Number Ones and One with Colin Lundquist on 620 CKRM.
22: And a good afternoon, and thank you so much for joining us, and welcome to your, I call it a schmooze day. It's a hybrid of Monday, Tuesday, and it is actually Tuesday, but we are making up for some lost time here. We've got just the biggest names in country music history and milestones coming up on today's show. We're going to look at some historic radio and TV performances. We'll look at some monumental chart and album triumphs. We'll look at some passings and some births, and we'll get to it all here on Number Ones at One. Well, let's feature a gentleman here that contributed a lot to the country music industry. In fact, he was on this date, 2015, left us. He passed away. He's a pioneer in the industry. His name is Billy Sherrill, legendary producer, songwriter. He died in Nashville at the age of 78 as an architect of the smooth, string-heavy country-politan sound of the late 60s and the 70s. Billy revolutionize that genre. He co-wrote a lot of iconic staple songs for Tammy Wynette and George Jones, and he produced and pretty much defined their career. And he found some big hits for George when he needed them. He needed a rebound, and he helped Charlie Rich and many, many others get to the point where they needed to be. So today on Number Ones at One, we are going to pay tribute to Billy Sherrill. And Billy not only produces and writes, but plays instruments. He learned to play at a very young age.
2: Phil Campbell, Alabama, November 5th, 1936. I was playing in church when I was about six. I played for about 4 or 5 years. Then I moved. One time I was playing a song while they were taking up collection. I was about nine, I think. And nobody got what I was playing but my father. And after the service, he kind of took me back behind the woodshed because I was playing "That's Where My Money Goes to Buy My Baby Clothes" real slow, and nobody picked up on it. So we always had a piano around. My mother played, and I watched her play by ear too, though. You know, just wing it. I saw a show the other day, a guy talking about taking piano lessons is not necessarily a good thing. They tell you what finger to hit, what note with, and that whole bit. And I kind of agree with him. Piano playing, unless you're playing classical music and playing other people's compositions the way they want it played, there's no reason to take piano lessons, I don't think. Winging it by ear is the best way if you're a songwriter. That way you don't give it too much thought. Well, we all decided to build a studio in Nashville. So a guy by the name of Bill Cooner put up $10,000, and we rented the old Masonic Lodge building and bought a bunch of equipment, you know, all you could buy back then for $10,000. A couple of Ampex recorders and a few mics. Started doing demo sessions, early 60s, 63, 4. That just sort of evolved, and like late at night, I'd go in and play all the instruments by myself. And I made a few records, and I leased the records out, and I played all the instruments, so I didn't have to pay anybody. And then Sam Phillips came along and saw the place, liked the building, and bought the studio, and everybody left with me, and I just sort of hung on, and Sam hired me as flunky mixer, engineering quotes. So I learned that way. I never knew anything. As far as equipment, the only thing I ever figured out was a 6A&8 tube. I didn't know anything else, what they did. I just knew when it came on and came off. If it broke, I'd have to call somebody.

0: 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Number one's at one with Colin Lovequist on 620 CKRM.
1: Jimmy was a railroad man himself for several years until his health wouldn't permit it any longer. Many people know that Jimmy died with tuberculosis at an early age. But he wrote a lot of train songs while he was working on the Southern Railway among various railways in America, and was a great inspiration, as I say, to me, and that's where I got the idea of writing some of the train songs that I had written back in the late 30s. I first heard Jimmy Rogers when I was very young. I was in my teens, and we had one of the old crank-up gramophones, we called them. And I heard Jimmy's first record on the RCA label. It was Moonlight and Skies. And I became an ardent fan right at that minute.
2: Straight away?
1: Right away, no question. I either had to duplicate Jimmy Rogers' success before I died, or else, or both.

Hey, speaking about pioneers, there's one right there going back to 1928. That, by the way, is the number 99 song in our top 100 as we celebrate our centennial here at 620 CKRM, right between Carol Baker and David Lee Murphy. T for Texas, Blue Yodel, number one. And it was on today's date, 1927. Jimmy Rogers recorded for the very first time. You heard Hank Snow talking about Jimmy Rogers, the singing brakeman. And producer Ralph Peer set up a makeshift studio in a furniture store in Bristol, Tennessee. And it was on today's date in the afternoon. An unknown guy walked in. Found out his name was Jimmy Rogers. Walked in and recorded Sleep Baby Sleep. He recorded The Soldier's Sweetheart. And that was just the beginning of a historic session that launched Jimmy Rogers into stardom. Earned him the moniker, the father of country music. He birthed the modern commercial country music industry alongside with the Carter family. He was a very important, significant figure in the country music industry. And if you want to check out the rest of our Top 100 Countdown on our website as we celebrate our 100th birthday, check it out, 620ckrm.com. Jimmy Rogers, T for Texas, Blue Yodel, number one. Well, we're going to move along here with another passing. It was on today's date, 2021. Razzie Bailey passed away. He was an acclaimed country singer and songwriter. Razzie Bailey died in his home at the age of 82. He was a dominant fixture on the Billboard charts during the late 70s into the 80s, and he was famous for mixing country roots with the R&B tones on the major hits like Midnight Hauler and the one I want to feature called Lovin' Up a Storm, which went to number one. It was back in 1980 this song went to number one, but just one of those underrated, undervalued country stars of the late 70s and the early 80s. But Razzie Bailey said goodbye to us. It was on today's date, 2021, at the age of 82.

0: Text CKRM 306-936-6262. 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
1: Well, I make music to entertain people. I want people to feel good. And if I can help people escape for a few minutes from their fears, from their pain, any of those things in life, and be a positive distraction, then that's my place in life. That's what I do. And that's what I've always done. And I get so many letters, and I'm in touch with a lot of sick children, and that's what I do for them. I'm their escape. They escape into my music. It makes them feel good. It's like medicine. And that same old thing, like, it's a lot of bad things happen, but you just got to carry on, and you got to look forward, and you got to think up and positive.

0: There you go. Shania Twain on The Voice of Saskatchewan, 620 CKRM. And whose bed have your boots been under? Big hit for Shania Twain. And she has had a few. And it was on today's date, 1995. The Woman in Me was at the top of the country, the album chart, back on today's date. And she claimed the number one spot. And that was her breakthrough sophomore LP. And it was produced by Mutt Lange, her husband. And the record featured massive hits, like the one we just played. Any Man of Mine was another big one. Went on to sell over 20 million copies worldwide, permanently altering the sonic boundaries of modern country pop.
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0: 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For Regina and the surrounding areas, we are looking at, a little bit of wind is going to stick around for the next little bit. West-northwest wind gusting up to 25. Not too bad. A high of 21. We'll drop to a low of 11 tonight. West-southwest wind at 25. 24 on Wednesday. West-northwest wind gusting to 40. 13 Wednesday night for a low. West-southwest wind at 15. Thursday, that's when the winds pick up even more. We're expecting a high of 25, but a north-northwest wind gusting to 55 at times. High of 22 on Friday, 25 on Saturday. Let's take a look at the roundup for the Big Muddy Badland region and the surrounding areas. Currently 20 above. Also Swift Current 20, 24 Kindersley and Rosetown, 22 in Saskatoon. Watchers 20, 19 Wynyard, Wadena, Yorkton, Melville, Broadview, Mooseman, Indian Head 18, 19 Estevan and Carlisle, Weyburn 20. Moose Jaw 21, west-southwest wind at 32. In Regina it's 21, west-northwest wind gusting to 39. 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Well, we're back into the historical milestones that took place on this date in country music history, and this was another big one. We've had some big moments. Let's take a look at another one. 1956, Buddy Holly went in did a country roots session. Now, long before he became a rock and roll vanguard, Buddy Holly traveled to Nashville to record Blue Days and Black Nights, and that was under the iconic country producer Owen Bradley. Bradley tried to market Buddy as a traditional country rockabilly artist, but didn't work out, as we know. And through the deck of country sessions, they didn't explode commercially, but they heavily shaped Buddy's distinct vocal hiccup and the guitar styles. Now, if you're not aware, Waylon Jennings used to play bass for the Crickets. That was Buddy Holly's backup band. And the day the music died was the day that the Buddy Holly plane crash took place, and other artists went down. And a lot of people don't know that Waylon gave up his seat because one of the other members were sick, and before the plane took off, Waylon wished jokingly to Buddy Holly that the plane crashed, which pretty much psychologically scarred him for a long, long time.
1: And the last thing I'd said to him, you know, like, I hope your old plane crashes. That was all over me, and kind of plumb spooky thinking I'd cause it, you know. But I was just a kid. I hadn't been nowhere. I just got off the turnip truck, man. And, man, I had to live with that for years.

Gypsies was the spot that acts hung out in, and when they were trying to get somewhere in Nashville, and the acts would leave the Ryman Auditorium and go over to Tootsie's to have a drink. And in that interim, you would sometimes meet somebody that could possibly get a deal for you. And we did that for 2 years, and till we finally, Chet Atkins would come by, and he'd usually introduce us to someone, and there was always hope. We were there every Saturday. But we finally got a job. We'd cut Bye Bye Love, but it was just coming out, and we got a job on a tent show. And we toured around Mississippi. And when we came back to Nashville, our Bye Bye Love was in the top 10. And I never will forget the experience, because we went from, when we got back, we got a spot on the Grand Ole Opry. And to walk through the alley and know that you could walk from the alley through the door to the Ryman Auditorium was a major thrill. And as we did the song, we encored three times. Roy Acuff asked us to come back and sing it twice more. There's no way to explain that. It was just a thrill upon thrill. But if it had been for Chet Atkins, I don't think we'd ever made it in Nashville, because our hair was long. We looked, you know, we didn't look like the regular country music artists, and our music wasn't that run of the mill, but down the straight, you know, country path. And so his saying these guys are pretty good made it okay with a lot of people, I think, whereas we might not have even got a second listen or even a first listen.

0: you go, another big classic. The Everly Brothers in Wake Up Little Susie, number ones and one. They showcased that song on the Ed Sullivan Show. That was on today's date, 1957. What a historic appearance for the Everly Brothers, Don and Phil, on the Ed Sullivan Show. They used that platform to premiere their upcoming country rock single, Wake Up Little Susie, and perform their signature hit, Bye Bye Love, and just flawless. They put on a flawless performance with the perfect harmonies, gapping that traditional Appalachian country and early rock sound, and really made a name for themselves. Did a lot of work in Nashville. A lot of people don't know that, but Chet Atkins was a big part of the Everly Brothers' career. This is Number Ones at One. This is where the legends come to play. And speaking of great legends, we've heard many already, but we're going to hear one of the greatest voices of all time coming up next.
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3: And a good afternoon and welcome to Number Ones at One, brought to you by McBids and North Home Windows. Let's take you to 1953 with a very historic TV and radio performance. Very young, undiscovered, Patsy Cline made a massive career leap by making her debut on the Louisiana Hayride radio show. Now, this was broadcasted from Shreveport, Louisiana, and the show was second only to the Grand Ole Opry in the industry influences. And Patsy's earth-shattering performance exposed her to a regional audience, proving that she could hold her own against the biggest acts of that era. And what a voice. If I could go back in time and meet somebody or go to somebody's concert, Patsy Cline would definitely be up there. Here's Paul Kingsbury from the Country Music Hall of Fame talking about Patsy Cline singing with a lot of heart and soul.
4: Pat, incredible vocal technique. She was a very powerful singer, very versatile, capable of growling or purring, vaulting octaves with ease. But beyond just the raw technique, Patsy was able to give you a window into her soul. You feel that you're hearing exactly how Patsy feels, almost as if she were a neighbor coming over for a cup of coffee and spilling her heart out to you.

0: there you have Gordon Lightfoot, the early morning rain on the Voice of Saskatchewan, 620 CKRM. Also in that set, Patsy Cline, and just a huge hit, Walking After Midnight. Patsy Cline made her very first appearance at the Louisiana Hayride that was on today's date, 1953.
1: It was a massive shift in Canadian agriculture. 100 years ago this month, a giant emerged on the prairies. I'm Stephen Wilson, and this is 100 Years of CKRM. On August 2nd, 1926, the Saskatchewan Wheat Pool officially bought out the Saskatchewan Cooperative Elevator Company. 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With 100 years of CKRM, I'm Stephen Wilson.
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6: If Dolly Parton's wig could talk, it'd host the show. Until then, Colin's got you. Number one's at one. No wig required. 620 CKRM.
0: And a good afternoon. We're into the home stretch of number ones at one. We were talking about Patsy Cline playing at the Louisiana Hayride. And that was a big stage, but nothing topped the Grand Ole Opry as far as the industry influencer. And it was on today's date, 1955. The Grand Ole Opry went live on national television, and it was a massive victory for the country music visibility. The ABC broadcast was the first ever live hour-long television special of the Grand Ole Opry. And for decades, the Opry was strictly a radio phenomenon. Bringing the stage production into millions of visual living rooms solidified Nashville as the music capital of North America. And it turned regional picking icons into overnight visual stars. Now, if you've never been to the Grand Ole Opry, that's probably should be on your bucket list. And we're going to have our own little Grand Ole Opry coming up here very soon as 620 CKRM continues to celebrate our centennial. We got the Centennial Lager out. You can get your Centennial Lager beer right now, brewed by the District Brewing Company. That's located at Urban Cellars on Quant Street here in Regina. From what I'm hearing, it's selling pretty good. And we've got a show coming up called Heartstrings and Honky Tonks. Now, this is going to be like the Grand Ole Opry. This is running Monday, September 21st. Show's at 7 o'clock. Doors open at 6:30 at the Dark Hole. Great atmosphere. If you've never been to the Dark Hall, it's like the Opry. And we're going to have performances by Michelle Wright, the Johnner Brothers, Kelsey Kulick, Clayton Bellamy, Dan Davidson, Evan Baxter, and others. It's going to be a lot of fun. We'll broadcast the show live here on 620 CKRM. Cody and Gloria are hosting, and all our commercials are also going to be read live at that time. So we'll have live music, live commercials, a live show. And if you need tickets, we'd love to have you there. It's heartstringsandhonkytonks.com. Thanks to McBids, it's the Billick Financial CKRM Heartstrings and Honky Tonks coming up. Now, the Grand Ole Opry They premiered their first color show on today's date, 1955, and they kept it structured like a traditional radio broadcast, blending the legendary country acts with the highly unexpected, groundbreaking special guests. Some of the guests, Les Paul, Mary Ford, Roy Acuff was there, Minnie Pearl, Carl Smith, Webb Pierce, Kitty Wells, June Carter, Grandpa Jones, Rod Bradfield, the comedian, Del Wood, and many more. The sponsor was the Purina Dog Chow, and it was just an Opry show that was filmed on this date, 1955, the color TV version, and everybody was amazed. Another one of the big acts that was a fan favorite and drew in the big crowds was the guy we were going to feature right now, and he's got some help with him from the likes of Chet Atkins and Merle Haggard. This is Ernest Tubb and the Texas Troubadours, and I'm walking the floor over you.

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1: The year was 1984. The Judds scored their very first number one hit with this one.

0: Good afternoon. It's 2 p.m. Partly cloudy and 20 degrees in Regina. From the SAS Today newsroom, I'm Will Manzik with 620 CKRM News. The Agricultural Producers Association of Saskatchewan is mourning the passing of former APAS President and Senator Todd Lewis. Lewis, who farmed near Grey, Saskatchewan, was appointed to the Senate last year and previously served as first Vice President of the Canadian Federation of Agriculture. APAS says he spent years advocating for Saskatchewan producers and strengthening agriculture across the province and country. President Bill Probilski says Lewis was a trusted mentor, respected leader, and dedicated supporter of rural communities whose legacy will endure. The Saskatchewan Health Authority has reported two cases of financial misconduct in its first quarter losses report, with both losses now recovered. The province says one employee improperly approved more than $65,000 in payments to their own business, while another diverted a $2,000 donation for personal use. Both employees were dismissed. The SHA says it is improving oversight and donation management processes. Saskatchewan Polytechnic and regional colleges reported no financial losses during the reporting period. A tentative agreement has been reached between WestJet and its striking flight attendants following a one-day labor dispute. The strike led to hundreds of canceled flights across Canada, including several in Regina and Saskatoon. Canadian Press reporter Hannah Stoll says data from Cirium, a Canadian aviation analytics company, showed 62% of flights yesterday were canceled.
1: That's more than 300 flights total. Today, the airline has canceled another 16 flights that were scheduled. WestJet says it will share further details on the return to operations as they become available, but travelers with flights scheduled in the coming days should only head to the airport if their flight is confirmed.
0: About 4,400 flight attendants represented by the Canadian Union of Public Employees took part in the job action. Both sides still need to approve the deal. The Journey of Hope is in Regina tonight. The emotional journey started by Stalin Gill is meant to bring awareness to rare diseases. Gill's three-year-old son, Guillermo, has spastic paraplegia, a rare, aggressive, and progressive neurodegenerative condition. Without treatment, the disease will steal Guillermo's ability to walk, speak, eat, and eventually his independence and cognitive ability. Guillermo's dad, Stalin, says it hasn't been easy, but positive steps have been made.
2: Problem, the spastic paraplegia type 4, for Guillermo's mutation, there's no treatment in this world, but the basic research has already happened.
0: Gill and his family are at the Regina Sikh Society on Princess Drive tonight, sharing their story and listening to other families going through similar difficulties. That's 620 CKRM News. Read more stories from around your community and around the province at sastoday.ca and 620ckrm.com. The closing grain prices are next.
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4: Now the closing grain prices on 620 CKRM. The closing cash prices from Bunge were down this afternoon. Canola was down 10 cents to close at $708.75 a metric ton, and one red spring wheat was down 62 cents to close at $292.94, and the rest remain unchanged. Amber Durham, $272.48, feed barley, $203.59, kabuli chickpeas, $573.20, flax, $630.54. Red lentils, $516.50, oats at $155, large yellow peas, $283.11, and feed wheat at $233.71. And that's been your closing grain prices. Be sure to join me for SaskAg today, right after the new news each weekday, here on 620 CKRM.
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0: Now from the Harvard Media Sports Cage, here's 620 CKRM Sports. It's the second to last day in the Western Canadian Baseball League regular season tonight. The Regina Red Sox are in Moose Jaw taking on the Miller Express. The Swift Current 57s host the Medicine Hat Mavericks, and the Saskatoon Berries head to Weyburn to take on the Beavers. All of those games start at 7:05. In the major leagues tonight, the Toronto Blue Jays are in Houston looking to make it two wins in a row as they take on the Astros at 6:10. The Jays are sending righty Trey Yesavage to the mound, and opposing him is righty Hayden Wisniewski. Hot off multi-point nights, Maddox Schultz, Liam Pugh, and Team Canada are back in action tonight at the Hlinka Gretzky Cup. They're taking on Slovakia at 5 p.m. And that's your sports. 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
3: Thank you, Will. Let's take a look at your precision weather. We're going to see a mainly sunny sky today with a high of 21. West-northwest wind at 25. Low 11 tonight. Partly cloudy. Southwest wind gusting to 25. 24 for Wednesday. Winds picking up. West-northwest wind 15. Gusting to 30. Hitting 40 at times. High of 24 Wednesday. 13 Wednesday night. Thursday, partly sunny. Even windier. High of 25. North-northwest wind 20. Gusting to 55 at times. 22 for Friday, Saturday, 25. In the roundup for the Big Muddy Badland region, surrounding areas along with Swift Current 22s. We got 23s in Kindersley, Rosetown, Saskatoon, 21 in Watrous, Wynyard, Wadena, 20. 19 Yorkton, Melville, Broadview, Mooseman, Indian Head, 18. 20 in Estevan and Carlisle, 21 in Weyburn. Moose Jaw, 22. Northwest wind gusting to 32. In Regina, 20 above. North-northwest wind gusting to 36.

There you have Brooks and Dunn. You're going to miss me when I'm gone on the Voice of Saskatchewan 620 CKRM. That was funny last night. If you missed it, Taylor Trammell of the Houston Astros thought he had a home run last night. It was Lucas that caught it in the outfield and took away a home run, but nobody told Taylor Trammell, so he's trotting around the bases like he's getting a home run, and got to almost home plate and started to fist pump and celebrate this home run. And then somebody from his team said he caught that ball. He looked stunned. Blue Jays are going to be back in action against Houston tonight, and what a crazy year for trades. Everybody's saying that the big winner was Skubal going to the Dodgers, and when you got deep pockets like the Dodgers, nothing is impossible. Blue Jays, I thought there was a couple more that were going to go, but we did all right with Soriano. Losing Gausman, that's got to be a big pair of shoes to fill there, but we'll see what Soriano can do. He started off the year great, had a fantastic first couple of months, and then now he's coming back down to earth, but we'll definitely see what happens here. Blue Jays, by far, still not out of this running. They need a little help from other teams, but they can make it happen. So we'll just have to sit back, wait, and watch, and see what transpires over the next little bit. Lots of sports talk coming up on The Cage later this afternoon. Make sure you join us for that shortly after 3 o'clock. There is a lot going on. We got the Western Canadian Baseball League regular season underway. The Hlinka-Gretzky Cup, the preliminary round, is kicking off later this afternoon. Blue Jays against Houston. That's a 6:10 first pitch time. And The Cage is going to be jam-packed with lots going on. On the way, we're going to hear music from Jimmy Rankin. We got Faith Hill lined up, Doc Walker, and this is George Strait.

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2: Warmth. That's the first thing I think of. Warmth, fun, and information. The day started with CKRM.
1: Thank you for making history with us. 620 CKRM.

620 CKRM, the voice of Saskatchewan. There's the Stalker song, Jimmy Rankin. I teased him about that. He got a good kick out of that. I'm Colin Lovequist. We would love for you to follow us up to the suite for the game on Friday, August 7th, against the Ottawa Red Blacks. And I've got a chance for you to win two tickets to the Harvard Media Suite for the game on Friday night. We'll get you into the game. You're going to have the best view at the 45-yard line. We got the buffet dinner. We got the beverages. We've got everything set up, and we would love to accommodate you. But let's get you registered. Caller number 5-936-6262. Toll-free 1-866-767-0620. That's for this Friday's football game.

0: 620 CKRM, Doc Walker, and she hasn't always been this way. Great group of guys back in the day. They probably one of the first bands that I interviewed and hung out with here at 620 CKRM. That's when we were on Halifax Street, and that would have been mid-90s, 94, 95, in there someplace. Have a lot of interviews with Chris and Dave and Murray and the entire band over the years. Probably got about 16, 17 interviews with Doc Walker. And it's sort of cool. You get to see the evolution of the group. It's sort of like family. You get to watch them grow and see how they turn out. And they turned out pretty good, doing very well. Over 25 years and still going strong. Well, we're glad you're with us. Thank you so much for being a part of our day. And just got off the phone with Spencer Rezmoff of Regina here. And Spencer got through for our Harvard Media Suite experience. He's now qualified. He will go into the draw drum for the game this coming Friday against the Red Blacks. And we are located on the 45-yard line in one of the suites. Beautiful suite. We've got a big buffet meal to serve. We got cold beverages. We will cater. Spencer, if your name comes out of the draw drum, we'll cater to your needs and make sure you have an enjoyable and, more importantly, a memorable experience with 620 CKRM. So we got more to go. Keep listening for your chance to win and qualify right here on the voice of your Saskatchewan Rough Riders, Rider Radio, 620 CKRM.
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2: With MLB's trade deadline in the rearview mirror, the Toronto Blue Jays are now focused on reeling in a wild card playoff spot. Right-hander Treyu Savage will be on the mound tonight as the visiting Jays aim to win a second straight game over the AL West leading Houston Astros. Right-hander Hayden Wesneski will be on the hill for the Astros, who had their six-game win streak halted with a 3-1 loss to the Jays last night. On the hardwood, the 10-19 Toronto Tempo will be aiming to snap a six-game WNBA losing streak when they play the Golden State Valkyries tonight in San Francisco. And the Canadian Elite Basketball League's regular season wrapped up yesterday, and playoffs tip off Thursday with single elimination semifinals. In the West, the Vancouver Bandits host the Edmonton Stingers, while the Winnipeg Sea Bears entertain the Saskatoon Mamba.
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1: Jason here with Steffes Auctioneers. 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
6: Kind of good afternoon. Just hang on. I just got the hiccups. We're going to see how this turns out. Be patient with me. We have got a partly cloudy

Cloudy sky tonight, low of 11, 24 for high Wednesday, west-northwest wind gusting to 40, 13 for low Wednesday night, Thursday partly sunny, windy, northwest wind gusting up to 55 at times with a high of 25, 22 Friday, Saturday, 25. So far, so good. In the roundup for the Big Muddy Badland region, surrounding areas along with swift current, 22. 23 is Kindersley and Rosetown, Saskatoon, 21.

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0: You Got Married on The Voice of Saskatchewan, 620 CKRM. 244. Let's give you another chance to get to the game. Actually, we're going to play Sastel, pick the score. And we'd love to set you up with a couple of tickets for the game on Friday. 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
5: Do you know why I'm calling you?
6: No.
5: Oh, I'm worse than one of them telemarketers first thing in the morning, huh? I'm just so annoying.
6: Is this a scam?
5: No, this is no scam. I'm not smart enough to do a scam, Marilyn. You won the $200 gift card from Sastel for playing Pick the Score on CKRM.
6: Oh, man.
5: So way to go.
6: Oh, thank you.
5: Oh, you're very welcome, Marilyn, and I'm glad you won it. And now you can phone all your boyfriends on our dime.
6: Okay, I can do that.

0: Daddy's Money, 620 CKRM. Nothing like the old feeling of Daddy's pigskin wallet growing up as a kid. It is 2:50 coming up. We got news, weather, and sports. We're going to get into the sports cage. And congratulations for our Pick the Score winner. That was Dwayne Gulka. I haven't heard from Dwayne for a few years, so congratulations, Dwayne. He thinks the Riders are going to take care of Ottawa this coming Friday. We're gonna find out, and we will see what happens with that. 36-24, I believe that's what he told me. Let's get to your Smart Investing Solutions, brought to you by Smart Investing Solutions. 546-2533, this is the Market Watch. I got Brian Gawley with us. And Brian, how's your day going?
1: It's going well. It's a little busy after taking yesterday off. So, we're staying around and, helping people out and kind of doing our thing.
0: It's funny how that one day off always makes work feel like an extra week, doesn't it?
1: Yeah, it's true. And I keep forgetting it's not Monday.
0: Yeah, right? Trying to get caught up still. And the end of the month, so we got a lot on the plate here. What's on the plate as far as the markets? Any anomalies? Anything that looks out of the ordinary? Or is it straight ahead?
1: Well, yeah, there's news in the market about a deal with Iran again. So, yeah, markets basically took off yesterday and today. So TSX in Toronto closed up 575 points, closing at 35,801. Dow in Europe was up 907 points, closing at 54,085. The S&P up 136 to close at 77.36. Canadian dollar was off slightly, just 0.1 thousandths of a basis point, closing out the day at 71.13 cents compared to the U.S. dollar. And as I mentioned, commodities were mixed, so oil was down $5.04, closing at $75.30 U.S. a barrel, and gold came up $23.82 to close out the day at $4,078.15 U.S. an ounce.
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1: It's 3 p.m. Good afternoon. Mostly cloudy and 20 degrees in Regina. I'm Will Manzik from the SAS Today Newsroom with 620 CKRM News. The Saskatchewan Health Authority says the Regina Urgent Care Center will operate with shorter hours today due to staffing availability. The center will open from 8 a.m. to 4 p.m. and will return to normal hours Wednesday. The SHA is reminding residents that emergencies should be directed to 911 or a hospital emergency department. For other health concerns, people can call Healthline 811, visit a walk-in clinic, or speak with a pharmacy if services are available. Canada-U.S. Trade Minister Dominic LeBlanc is back in Washington this week. He and Canada's chief trade negotiator Janice Charette are there for a series of trade-related engagements. The pair was in Washington last week when they met with U.S. Trade Representative Jameson Greer. The trip comes as the U.S. ramps up pressure on Canada ahead of formal talks on the Canada-U.S.-Mexico trade agreement. Gas prices in Regina dropped slightly over the past week, giving drivers a small break at the pumps. Gas Buddy says the average price fell 1.5 cents per liter to 171.25 cents as of August 2nd. The national average also declined, dropping 3.2 cents to 175.4 cents per liter. Gas Buddy says fuel prices remain much higher than a year ago and warns that global events could quickly push prices higher again. The province's latest public losses reports show financial losses at the Saskatchewan Health Authority and the Saskatchewan Water Security Agency. The Health Authority recovered more than $67,000 from two employee misconduct cases, and both employees were terminated. The Water Security Agency reported a loss of nearly $24,000 after someone posing as a vendor fraudulently changed banking information, redirecting a payment. That case has been reported to police and it remains under investigation. It will be an emotional night for many families in Regina as the Journey of Hope makes its way to the Queen City. The emotional journey was started by Stalin Gill, whose three-year-old son was diagnosed with spastic paraplegia, a rare, aggressive, and progressive neurodegenerative condition. Gill says they're trying to show support to other families going through similar things.
2: Bring your letters. So many children come and they paint, they do, draw their letters of hope to the Prime Minister, Mark Carney. That's what we're trying to unite. We want to share our story. We want to listen to other issues, other families who are battling the same disease.
1: Gill says while there is no treatment for his son, Guillermo, a personalized gene editor is starting to be developed at the University of California, Berkeley. That's 620 CKRM News. 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
3: For the rest of the afternoon, mostly sunny, a high of 21, very light winds out of the west-northwest. Overnight, becoming partly cloudy, southwesterly winds of up to 25 kilometers per hour and an overnight low of 11. For Wednesday, partly sunny and a high of 24 with some light winds coming out of the west-northwest. Wednesday, clearing, light winds and a low of 13 degrees. For Thursday, partly sunny, some brisk winds expected to develop, and northwesterly winds up to 35 kilometers and increasing to 55 kilometers per hour, a high of 25. For Friday, mostly sunny, cooling down a bit with a high of 22. And for Saturday, it's partly sunny and expecting a high of 25 degrees Celsius. Right now in downtown Regina, it's mostly cloudy and 21 degrees.
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3: Good afternoon, Saskatchewan. This is Brendan McGuire along with Colson Schultz bringing your Tuesday edition of the Sports Cage. Coming up on this edition of the program, it's football, football, CFL, and more football. We have Arash Madani coming up. I'll talk about a few things and a little bit about the Blue Jays maybe. JC Abbott from 3downnation.com will be here to give us an update on all the news and notes around the Canadian Football League. And in Hour 3, Glenn Suter with his regular press coverage, very popular segment. I want to hear his thoughts on this being the last great race for first place in the CFL West. You'll understand what I'm talking about a little bit later in the program. You can chime in on the toll-free line 1-866-767-0620 or text us at 306-936-6262. You can tell it's been a while since I've been in the studio. I'm still learning how to use the cough button again. It's like I come in here, I do just enough episodes that I get the hang of it in time to not come in for another month or two. And that's just kind of how it works. All about being a backup, something we could talk to Jack Cohn about, I suppose. But right off the hop, in our Regina Red Sox report, we go out on the Western Pizza Hotline. We are joined by Dante DiCaria from Queen City Sports and Entertainment. Many of you know him as the broadcast voice of the Regina Pats on this very radio station. And some of you, like me, know him about Mr. Baseball.
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3: So you finally made it home from Ottawa. What were you doing out there?
4: I went home for my best friend's wedding, a guy that I've known since I was 4 years old. I was also able to, hang out with my good friends at the Ottawa Titans professional baseball team in the Frontier League. Got to see, the manager, obviously see some of the catch up with some of the players as well. And my old broadcast partner, Davide DiCipio. So it was actually, a good time in Ottawa. It was only like 4 or 5 days, but happy to be back in Regina.
3: Did you check out any red-black games?
4: No red blacks games, pretty much straight from the tarmac to the baseball diamond and then straight to the wedding and then back home to Regina. So it was short but sweet, and I guess, ready for the regular season finale tomorrow.
3: I was going to ask you, what were people saying about the whole Tkachuk thing? Were you hearing a lot of feedback about Brady Tkachuk not being an Ottawa Senator anymore in your 4 or 5 days, or was it just baseball wedding?
4: The only time that Tkachuk was brought up was actually at the Ottawa Titans Stadium, at Ottawa Stadium, because they did a promo when Tkachuk got traded, because they have a player named AJ Wright who wears the same number as Tkachuk, the number 7. And they did a promo that night. If they brought their Brady Tkachuk Ottawa Senators jersey in, they would get a free Ottawa Titans AJ Wright jersey in return, who's been with the team for 5 years, and he's one of the best hitters in the league. So that's the only time that I heard his name brought up. I had complimented the general manager, who's a friend of mine, Martin Boyce, about that promotion that they did, and they said it was a big hit. Quite a few people came out to the stadium when he was traded that week. So good on them for doing that. But other than that, didn't really talk too much about hockey.
3: You know, it's funny, I'd forgotten, and this is a very poor choice of wardrobe on my part, that the Ottawa Red Blacks are coming to Regina this week. And I dug into my closet, what's something cool I can wear on the Sports Cage? And it's a retro 1994-1995 Ottawa Rough Rider shirt with the, I don't know, is that the Woodpecker? What would we call him, the character? But I don't think too many people remember this, but I do, because it's right in my wheelhouse. That's the year that I got season tickets, so I remember it all like yesterday. And on, I think it was the Red Blacks Instagram, as the players were coming off the field, they had a helmet with that logo, and the players were like, oh, that's sweet. So I thought they were going to wear it Friday night. So I was all gung-ho to see this logo, and they didn't even wear it. It's like they just cheaped out, typical CFL. But do you remember this logo? Is this the first time you've ever seen it? Because I feel like very few people remember it. You could have blinked and just missed it.
4: That is the first time, Bren, that I've ever seen that logo before.
3: Well, you need to do your homework about your hometown CFL team. That's all I'm going to say about that. So, listen, on the weekend, I was down at the ballpark. And as you know, with the two youngins, I don't live at the ballpark as much as I used to. I expect to gradually take up residency there again in the coming years as I take my daughters. But I was summoned to do the PA announcing because I think it came down to either Gary Brotzel or myself. And there's no way I would ever put Gary through that kind of torture, or any of the 2,000 people listening, although I think Gary would make a terrific PA announcer. But that's besides the point. I saw some good baseball. It was a doubleheader split with the Saskatoon Berries, and they were pummeling the Berries. It was 7-1 when I walked in, and they nearly blew it, and then they lost the late game. So maybe it's a good thing that I haven't been hanging around the park all summer, because I know your Red Sox could use all the help they can get. My understanding is, just from looking at the standings and the head-to-head, I think this game is meaningless tonight, is it not? I think the Red Sox are going to finish third regardless of what happens these last couple of games. Is that right?
4: Yes, that is correct. The Red Sox have clinched a playoff spot. The Saskatoon Berries cannot catch the Moose Jaw Miller Express, who have 40 wins. Saskatoon has 37 wins. The Red Sox are playing the Moose Jaw Miller Express tonight. They're actually going to be starting an affiliate player, a U18 player by the name of Nico Hassipis, who plays for the White Butte Broncos of the Saskatchewan Premier Baseball League U18 AAA program. So I don't know who Moose Jaw is starting, but I assume that they'll also be starting some APs as well. There's only 3 games left in the season for the Regina Red Sox. Of course, tonight, you know, they'll play Moose Jaw. Saskatoon has clinched second. Regina has clinched third. Moose Jaw has clinched first in the Eastern Division. So the table is set right now. I would have to look at the standings. Maybe, Brendan, you can pull it up. I'm not entirely sure if Weyburn can still potentially catch Medicine Hat or if Medicine Hat is clinched fourth or not. I just know Regina has clinched third, and they'll play Saskatoon in round number one, which is expected to get underway this weekend.
3: Yeah, and the Beavers have 3 games left, so they could get to 23 wins, which would be one better than Medicine Hat, provided Medicine Hat loses out. So yes, there's still a possibility there that the Beavers could catch the Medicine Hat Mavericks. So in the booth, and by the way, it's the first time I've ever PA announced for the Red Sox. It's crazy. I've done over 100 webcasts for sure, but never PA announced, and I got a new appreciation for you know, everything they have to do, all the chaos going around. Let's just say there may have been a batter or two who maybe forgot to get introduced. But I was going to say, somebody pointed out to me that this first round matchup with Saskatoon might actually not be all that bad for Regina. I counted up, I think it was 10 head-to-head meetings, and the Red Sox won 4 of them. So not stellar, but not a terrible matchup for a first round. I think you'd have to be okay with that, wouldn't you?
4: Yeah, I followed all the head-to-head meetings over the course of the season between these two teams, and I felt that all 10 of those matchups, despite Regina only winning 4 of those 6, were very close games. Whether it was Regina leading or Saskatoon leading, and then Regina coming back, making it a 1 or 2 run game, and then the other team, you know, pulling ahead with the victory. The season series was very close. I don't think Saskatoon's as good as they were last year when they were led by Carter Beck, who ended up being drafted 26th overall by the Atlanta Braves. And by the way, I saw that he made his professional debut over the weekend with their Class A affiliate. So that was really cool. The highest drafted Saskatchewan-born player in history. So Saskatoon was a juggernaut last year. Moose Jaw has obviously taken the reins as the number one team in the Eastern Division after finishing, you know, fourth in the division last year. Regina finished third and played Medicine Hat in round number one, defeated Medicine Hat, and then defeated Saskatoon in round number two after they defeated Moose Jaw. And then Regina ended up beating Sylvan Lake in the league final for their third WCBL championship. But in a 3-game series, anything can happen. You kind of put all your chips to the middle. You use essentially all your best pitchers, depending on how you strategize things in game one, and then you try to win game two. You know, it's 3 straight games and 3 straight days, so kind of like a regular baseball series. I know they don't really have series in the WCBL just based off how the games are spread out and travel and stuff like that, but generally, everywhere I've worked in professional baseball, it's all, you know, 3-game sets. In the MLB, they do 3 or 4 game sets as well. So kind of similar to that. But baseball is an interesting sport because when you play a 3-game series, anything can happen if you get hot at the right times. The Red Sox have been playing some really good baseball down the stretch, in particular since the coaching change. whether that means anything or not. You know, they've gotten some good defense, some good pitching, some timely hitting as well. Their older players are performing. Brady Bye has been very good. Obviously, Jalen Myers and Ian Montz and Daniel Castellanos, and even a guy like Fowler, who's been able to play some shortstop and some second base and pitch as well. So we'll have to wait and see what happens. I mean, obviously, Saskatoon is the favorite. They do have 37 wins. Regina is, you know, under 500. They'll finish the season under 500. They were two games over 500 last year. But yeah, honestly, in baseball, it's not like hockey. If you would have put, say, for example, last year, Regina against Medicine Hat in the best 2-3 series, Medicine Hat would probably win that series. It's just how the sport works. Baseball is just different. You never know.
3: Yeah, you know me, I'm an old soul, and I always complain about how things are and wishing they were more like they used to be. But then we have to remember that it'd be really boring if it was the way it used to be, if you only had the first place teams getting into the postseason. So it is exciting that they're still going to have a crack at this. And the truth is, like you said, their record's not a lot different than it was at the end of the regular season a year ago. I wonder if, well, let me back up a second. Okotoks, for about a decade, had the best record or close to the best record year after year after year after year, but never won any championships. And because of exactly what you're talking about, all it takes is for you to maybe get a guy injured or a player go home and you struggle for a week and you're done. Just like if you catch fire, then you have the sky's the limit for you as well. I wonder if in that Barry's dugout, they're thinking about what happened last year. And yeah, they'll use it as fire. They'll use it as motivation. But it's also going to make them really nervous, thinking that, wow, we had a 13-game lead on these guys in the regular season. Remember what happened last year? This could all come tumbling down. I almost think that mind game could help the Red Sox.
4: Yeah, I mean, Joe Carnahan has been through it before with Swift Current. Obviously went through last year with the Barrys, a team that only lost 9 games in the regular season. They were a juggernaut. Obviously, Carter Beck had a lot to do with that. But they do have some returning players from last year's team. Nathan Houston, who's a local product from the Regina area, has played for Moose Jaw and Saskatoon now in the last 2 seasons. Would definitely remember how that felt. He also remembered how it felt when he was with the Moose Jaw Miller Express when they were walked off by the Okotoks Dogs a couple of years ago when Okotoks won the league championship before Regina won it last year. And then you look at a guy like Ethan Murdoch, who, by the way, has now been hired as the strength and conditioning coach for the Swift Current Broncos. He came over with Carnahan from Swift Current to the Barrys, and I think leads their team with over 15 home runs this season. He was a big part of their offense last year as well. So they do have some key returning players that were a part of last year's squad that did lose to Regina in round number 2. Meanwhile, the Red Sox also have a good nucleus of players that were a part of the championship team from just a year ago. You look at Brady Bye, who leads the club of home runs, Jalen Myers, of course, Daniel Castellanos, Ian Montz. Those are kind of the veteran offensive players that you could look at. And then on the pitching side, I know Crabtree wasn't with the team last year, but he has been with the club for, you know, each of the last parts of, I think, 3 or 4 seasons. And in the bullpen, you look at a guy like, you know, Xander Uhtiesanger. I know he's been sidelined for the back half of the season, but still a very important piece. And Victor Akabuchi as well is a very important piece to the bullpen and the pitching staff, to say the least. So they do have a good core of players that have been there. They've done it before. They have some, you know, fairly new faces that haven't experienced WCBL playoff baseball. But as you and I know, Brendan, and as, you know, the hardcore Regina Red Sox fans know and the WCBL fans know, it could be over like this, snap of your fingers. You could be in and out in 2 games. I went through it in minor league baseball when I was with the Blue Jays Class A affiliate at the time, the Lansing Lugnuts. We were taking on the Bowling Green Hot Rods, which were the Tampa Bay Rays Class A affiliate. In the minor leagues, it goes first half champion, second half champion. So if you win your half, you make it, regardless of who you have at the end of the season. And then the same goes for the other team. So I think it was the Lugnuts and the Hot Rods, the Blue Jays and the Rays affiliates had won the half. We were first and second in our division in the first half. The Rays ended up promoting all of their high-end prospects to They're a high A team in Charlotte at the time. I don't know if it's still Charlotte. The Blue Jays organization, Gil Kim was the farm director at the time, did the exact same thing. Both teams plummeted. I think the Rays affiliate, the Hot Rods, were much better off. But they absolutely decimated the Lugnuts. Everybody went up to the Dunedin Blue Jays. And I remember at the time when I was working for the team, we had Cesar Martin, our manager, begging on his hands and knees, begging, send us Alejandro Kirk, please. Send us Davis Schneider. Send us these players that were in rookie ball with the Bluefield Blue Jays. Well, the response we kept getting at the time, because we didn't have any players, they had promoted everyone, was, well, those players are not ready. They're teenagers. Gabriel Moreno was another player we had requested, who was a part of that Dalton Varsho trade a couple years ago with the Diamondbacks. We had requested Nate Pearson as well, who was rehabbing. He came and pitched one game. I think it was maybe three innings. We never saw him for the rest of the season. We were beginning the playoffs, first round matchup against the Hot Rods. It was a best 2-3 series. Well, the Tampa Bay Rays organization decides to send down all of their players from their high A affiliate, which had not made the playoffs, which stacked them. We got no one, literally nothing. We are still the exact same team that struggled for the remainder of the season. Actually, Craig Albernez, the manager of the Baltimore Orioles, was the Hot Rods manager at the time. And I still remember losing game one of the series, jumping on a bus for 9 hours to go to Bowling Green, Kentucky, waking up the next day. We had no batting practice at the field, and then getting absolutely shellacked, and then driving all the way back, and then everybody was gone the next day.
3: This feels like a therapy session for you, Dante. Do you notice that, Colson? Like, I think there's a lot of baggage from this series where his Lansing Lugnuts got destroyed, and you're just yep. letting it all out.
4: I was upset. We had a great team that year. We had a great first half team. But again, I still remember in the Lugnuts clubhouse, on our hands and knees, begging Gil Kim, the farm director, send us Alejandro Kirk. Send us Gabriel Moreno. Send us Nate Pearson. Send us these players. Davis Schneider. Send us these players. Please. They're not making the playoffs in rookie ball. Send it to us. And then the Rays did the exact same thing. And then we got absolutely smoked. And the playoffs, and I was so excited for the playoffs. Think about it. 142 game season. 142 game minor league season. You slug it out all year long, and you're out in 24 hours. It's just insane. And that's how it works in the WCBL because of, you know, the players having to go back to school and transferring and et cetera. We'll see what happens. And let's hope the Red Sox season doesn't end in a weekend stretch. It could, but it also could for the Saskatoon Bears.
3: Which would be hilarious. Hey, they're not making you stay overnight in Moose Jaw tonight, are they? On the way to Swift?
4: I'm not going to Moose Jaw tonight.
3: Oh, you're not going. Okay. Phew. Okay. Most broadcasters wouldn't go to Moose Jaw on a bet. Anyways, I was going
4: to
3: ask you.
4: They got a legendary broadcaster over there, so I don't need to go.
3: Who, Carnes?
4: No, Rod Peterson.
3: Oh, the Icon. Oh, I forgot about him. Yeah, of course. He's doing the Miller Express stuff. He comes in from Florida in the summer just for the Moose Jaw Miller Express. Cool. Okay, I want to ask you a bit about the Regina Pats. There was a comment online about Gord Miller saying during, I don't know what tournament, the Hlinka tournament. Is that what's going on right now? And he made a comment after seeing Maddox Schultz and Liam Pugh do their thing that the Regina Pats bear watching this next season. Is this the year that we really start to see it come together for the Pats?
4: Well, I would like to think so. I think that they're going to be a highly competitive team. Super excited with a new coaching staff. Dave Bell has a ton of experience, both at the junior level and obviously at the American Hockey League level with, you know, most recently the Ottawa Senators, Belleville affiliate. So he brings a ton of experience to the team. Del Pedrick and Terrace McEwen are experienced assistant coaches in the Western Hockey League. So they should be a nice kind of support staff with Max Paddock in there as well. On the ice, Parker Trottier, a 6th-round pick of the Montreal Canadiens, will really help Liam and Maddox this season. And obviously Zach Lansard, who was drafted in the third round by the Carolina Hurricanes, will be an important piece this year as well. The three European players who have the same agency as Maddox and Liam, and by the way, Connor Bedard, Newport Sports, who has a really good relationship with the Pats. They've had Spolzel, Suzdalev, Tanner Howell over the years from that agency, and even, you know, UNQA. So the three European players that were recommended at Dale Durkach and Tristan Fry on the management side are expected to be good players as well. So I think the team is shaping up quite nicely. I know they have to make some decisions on their overagers. I think they have five returning 20-year-olds. You can only have three, so they're going to have to make decisions at training camp on who's in and who's out. As far as Maddox and Liam, nice to see Liam Pugh score two goals for Canada as they killed Switzerland. I know it's going to be a little bit of a different test tonight when they take on Slovakia, a much more competitive team than Switzerland. I saw Ewan Huey's brother, younger brother, get the start net for Switzerland yesterday, so that was cool to see. I know he didn't fare too well, but, you know, Maddox and Liam playing on the same line, super special players. They're underagers playing in that tournament. They'll have to play essentially in back-to-back U18 tournaments at the Link of Gretzky. They'll play in it next August as well. That's pretty much a lock considering they're playing in this year as underagers. I mean, Landon Dupont is going into his draft year. Maddox and Liam's draft year is not till 2028. So, Gordon Miller obviously knows what he's talking about. The scouts there, I'm sure, know what they're talking about as well. But I think people here in Regina watch these players play, both the Pac Canadians and the Pats, for the last calendar year. And with Maddox Schultz, they've watched him play essentially growing up through, you know, the minor hockey ranks. And now with the Regina Pats, he had 30 points in 34 games last year. He was unbelievable. So I expect those two players to be really important, but you can't just win hockey games with two players. I think we witnessed that with the Pats in the 22-23 season, with Bedard leading the charge and Spolzel and Suzdalev and Tanner Howe and Boria Vallis, but just didn't necessarily have the depth and the support cast to take down a very good Saskatoon team, and ultimately fell short in game seven of that series. And you know, Regina was up 2-0 in that series, but just didn't have enough depth to have a deep playoff run. So I know Dale and Tristan are looking to take a step this year. They lost in five games to Medicine Hat last year. You know, this is a team, as I mentioned, that has added some good European players. The acquisition of Parker Trache should help from the U.S. NDP program. Zach Lansard is a year older. Reese Hamilton is a year older. Matt Peranich is a year older. You know, things are starting to shape up quite nice. And, you know, Maddox and Liam, they'll be very important players at 16. But guys like Keats Fawcett will have to continue to, you know, be 30-plus goal scorers like he was last year. And they're going to have to get contributions from other players. I think Mathis Paul has a chance to potentially get drafted this year. I had a good conversation with, you know, some scouts around the NHL about him. And they're already looking at him for next year's NHL draft. He's a big 6'3", power forward, ton of size, can skate well, good touch around the net. So I like the Pats forward group. I think there's a question in net. Marek Schlenker is a 20-year-old. Tabashnik is 19. Do they roll with a 20 and a 19-year-old? I don't know. I don't think so, just because you give all the minutes to Schlenker and you know, you have Tabashnik there as a 19-year-old, and he doesn't get the minutes that he needs. Yeah, it's tough. Generally, you don't want a 19 and a 20-year-old in between the pipes unless you're really going for a Memorial Cup. I don't think the Pats are there just yet, but I do think they'll be one of the premier teams in the Eastern Conference.
3: You gave a very long-winded, articulate answer. You will make a great politician one day, but do you want me to shorten that for you too? I think we're going to be pretty good this year, Brendan, but our Memorial Cup year is the year after.
4: Yeah, that's a pretty good analysis right there, to be quite frank, Brendan. I don't like saying the Memorial Cup stuff because I got in trouble with that when I was, you know, first started with Pats in 21-22. Everybody said, well, the Pats are going to the Memorial Cup in Kamloops in 22-23. That didn't happen. They were kind of in no man's land trying to make moves to help the short term and the long term. Those moves didn't work out. I know the Pats don't have a first-round pick in this year's WHL Prospects draft, but they've had a first-round pick in the draft after. So, yeah, this is an important year. You know, you don't have your pick currently with the Kelowna Rockets. They might have traded it this year, but that was part of the Liam Pugh trade. So we'll just have to wait and see.
3: Before I let you go... it's no secret that there's been fans love to complain about high ticket prices, and that has been around the paths in recent years. And the announcement just came out this last week that that is changing for the new season. And we've been hearing stories that, you know, with the new management structure, ownership structure of the real property, that we're now removing the middleman. So I would think that somebody who works for the Pats and who is a public face of the Pats has to feel pretty good to see news like that out there. And you're probably getting different feedback on that front than you've been getting for the last couple of years. Is that fair to say?
4: Yeah, I'll say this tongue in cheek, Brendan. It's nice to get messages and see comments online of people not, I don't mean to be blunt, but complaining and upset about the organization.
3: You're always going to get some of those no matter what, but you're going to see few of them because of this.
4: Yes, 100%. And just from my perspective, I think that the Brandt Group of Companies, Brandt Sports and Entertainment, by the way, not Queen City Sports and Entertainment, okay. It's now Brandt Sports and Entertainment, is putting a lot of investments into entertainment here in the city. Obviously, taking over the Real District will help as far as getting concerts. The Queen City Distilleries as well will be crucial, not for just Pats games, but for Saskatchewan Rough Riders games as well. So I'm sure they're going to have a ton of great events at the Brandt Center as they continue to hopefully do some renovations and stuff like that. And then, yeah, the Regina Red Sox as well. I know that when Sean Semple bought the team, he wanted to make some improvements there, potentially build a new ballpark. That would be really cool because, let's just face it, Curry Field has seen better days. It's nice to have the Jumbotron at Curry Field, Brendan. I don't know what you thought about that, but I loved it.
3: I thought it was terrific. Yeah.
4: Yeah.
3: And I'm a traditionalist. I don't like that sort of stuff, but it really adds to the experience there.
4: You got to have it, man.
3: In 2026, you can't go without it.
4: Well, I mean, it's nice to know who's batting and stuff. You see their picture on the board, and you've got your sponsored elements and stuff like that.
3: Listen, I do the U of R Rams radio broadcasts on this station, and when we go to Saskatoon, and they have a cool little park, Griffith Stadium, and when you see they don't have a digital screen, you really notice. You don't have replays. You don't have lots of stuff. It draws away from the experience. And I hear people there complain about it. And they might even have one there this year. And I'm just thrilled to pieces. Listen, it's a really exciting time to be around the outfit that you're working for. So I'm excited for you. I'm excited for me as a fan. And I also will maybe throw a little bit of a bouquet to ownership that when people were complaining about the high prices, they didn't say, well, this is why we have to charge high prices. They just kept quiet and they went about their business. So I commend them for that and I give them credit and I'm excited to see what's going to happen going forward. Hey, listen, never enough time. Great to see your face. And I appreciate you coming on the radio with me because you always let me mock you and you do it with a smile on your face. And hopefully the Red Sox can pull off an upset again and we can talk about a repeat championship or at least a chase for a repeat the next time we're doing this, okay?
4: Okay, thanks, Brendan. Thanks for having me.
3: Okay, that is Dante DiCaria, the voice of the Regina Pats, with Brandt Sports and Entertainment taking over, I was going to say the world, but more the Real District, the Regina sports world, let's put it that way, everything but the Rough Riders. And I'm excited to see what the Pats are going to do, and I'm especially excited to see what the Red Sox are going to do in the next week in their first round series with the Saskatoon Berries. Time to break. Still ahead on this edition of the program, lots of CFL talk, and we'll cut into the Blue Jays as well. JC Abbott, Arash Madani, and Glenn Suter all on deck. 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
3: Brendan McGuire and Colson Schultz with you on this Tuesday edition of the Sports Cage. Very happy to have you along with us. Still ahead on this edition of the program, I'm curious to hear some opinions on whether or not the Ottawa Red Blacks can go 0-18 this season. No team in professional football has ever gone that far in a losing season. I suspect no team in football history, period, has ever gone 0-18, because the only league that has an 18-game schedule is the CFL. And it was funny. I don't want to spoil the TV show that we have coming up tonight in the huddle on Access Tuesdays and Thursdays at 7 p.m. We talked with Andrew Green today on the program, and we reminisced about 2003 when the Rough Riders were the one team to lose to the Hamilton Ticats, who went 1-17. That's the closest I've seen anyone going over an entire CFL season. We have seen NFL teams do it. The Detroit Lions in 2008, I think it was, went 0-16, and then the Cleveland Browns.

0: about them is they keep finding so many different ways to lose. It's not like their offense just sputters nonstop and everything else is okay. It's not like they have this really leaky defense. It's not like it's just their short yardage offense, although that's been a big problem in a red zone offense. It's not just their short yardage defense or special teams. It's all of those things with these guys. They have snatched defeat from the jaws of victory so many times in so many different ways, including the last Saskatchewan-Ottawa game earlier this season. Remember, Ottawa had them down 10-0, and then they fumbled a kick return, and you just knew in that moment that they were going to fold like a cheap suit, and they did. And the Rough Riders came roaring back to win that football game. So I'll be curious to hear prognostications on how likely it is that the Red Blacks could run the table one bad practice at a time, one bad call at a time, and one missed play at a time. But that's been reminiscent of their season. And I remember when the Red Blacks came back into the CFL, the narrative, well, first time they joined the CFL in 2014, I should say, Ottawa came back into the CFL, and the narrative was, we're going to be different from how the Renegades were and how the end of the Rough Riders were. And it feels like they have totally morphed into what those teams were, and you almost wonder if they're even worse. Speaking of football woes, maybe the Riders' best defensive player is Roland Milligan Jr., and he's missed a lot of time with injury, and Coach Mace was asked today if his injury is season-ending.
1: Roland is going to be tough, I'll say that. Don't want to eliminate anything, though.
0: Didn't sound very optimistic, did he there, Colson?
2: Not very.
0: So we'll see how that goes. Injuries are part of the sport. You know what? I have to give the Riders a lot of credit because they've had a lot of injuries, even in this last game. They were without, let's see, no AJ Olette, and their record is significantly better when he's in the lineup than when he's not, largely because of not just how he carries the football, but things he does away from the football, his blocking. And they were without Sam Emelis, who might be their most important offensive weapon other than their quarterback. And they had a few other players who were out. Oh, Tavon Campbell had to leave the game late. And that's a real kick in the you-know-what. So they were missing a lot of players for a good part of that game, some of them the entire game, and they pulled it out. And some have diminished the significance of this win in Edmonton because the Elks took so many bad penalties, and they did. They made a lot of mistakes. But every team has at least one game in a season where they do that. And sometimes those penalties happen out of the pressure cooker of a big game like that. And it comes down to which team maintains its poise to the final gun and which team does not. And the Rough Riders did a much better job in that game in maintaining their poise than the Edmonton Elks did. There was a lot of silliness happening over on that Edmonton side. Now, one can expect that they will, and by they I mean Edmonton, will have learned their lesson, and you will not see them do that again. But that is not a guarantee either. We have seen many teams over the years who come storming out of the gate and looking great find ways to lose because they can't maintain their composure. So this Elks are winning and the Elks are good is a very new thing. Can they handle success? And we see it with teams in every sport, and we've seen it many times with the Rough Riders, that when the team gets hot and they get that taste of success, can they manage it? Can they manage those expectations? We're just starting to find out with the Edmonton Elks. So far, they've done a pretty good job, but it's still pretty early, and they didn't do such a great job Saturday night in Edmonton.
3: No, and the bench penalty definitely showcases that too, because it's one thing for some players to be getting rowdy on the field. It's another thing when the coaches start getting involved in that. But for Edmonton's sake and for the league's sake, I hope they get it together. Because like you said, it's one of those things where they can start hot, but then start falling apart. And it's nice to see Commonwealth full again. So I really hope that again, for the league's sake and for Edmonton's sake, we're not seeing too much more of this.
0: Well, I think Edmonton hosted a playoff game every year for over 20 seasons, if I'm not mistaken, or about 20 seasons. I'm talking from about 85 to 2005. They had a home playoff game

0: every season. And so I grew up in an era when all they did at home was win, and they played on grass. Some people thought they cheated because they'd monkey with the grass. Maybe they did, maybe they didn't. But I decided a long time ago that I wasn't going to be heartbroken over Edmonton's football team struggling. But to your point, I had forgotten how beautiful Commonwealth Stadium is when it's full, and it was only the lower bowl. But this isn't the end of it for the Elks or for the Canadian Football League. Their work isn't going to be done until that one side of the upper deck is full, and then the other side of the upper deck is full. We've seen it many times before, and it's a great CFL town.
1: It
0: always has been. But I think for the fan base that used the excuse they didn't like the name change, I think that's gone. I think you have to get over that at some point if you're a real fan. And if you don't, then you probably didn't love the franchise all that much to begin with.
1: Yeah. I do appreciate them bringing back the EE logo. I think that's just a nice way to homage as compared to the Elk logo, which isn't a bad logo.
0: Yeah, I wasn't sure why they did that Elk thing at all. But when they picked that name, and I thought it was the best name, I've heard differing opinions. Some people say it should have been Edmonton Energy. I think Elks was fine. They could have had a little more fun with it, like have a game where they give out some cheap little rubber like elk antlers that the kids can wear. I don't know if they've done enough of that.
1: I've seen foam, not rubber.
0: Foam. Well, whatever, whether it's rubber, foam, whatever. But and to be fair, I can sit here and lecture the Edmonton fans about who cares. It's just a name change. If you came and told me that the Rough Riders had to change their name for some reason, I don't know that I'd be on board with that either. So we have to realize and respect that it is more than just a name of a sports team, especially one as longstanding and iconic as the Edmonton football franchise is more than just a name. I was going to mention about the kicking situation. There are some who are wondering if Alex Hale needs to be replaced or if they need someone to come in and challenge him. Just practice kind of like late last season. I think the Rough Riders brought two kickers, if I'm not mistaken. I remember Campbell Fair being one of them to practice with the team when Brett Lowther was still here. And Coach Mace offered a few thoughts about that.
2: Yeah, you always look at all those different options. We'll see. But, you know, ultimately, you know, we're gonna have to send somebody out there to get the job done. And right now, you know, Alex has been here and doing that. I'm going to have faith in him to do that. If we choose to bring somebody in for competition, you know, we'll always do what's best for the team. But Alex is more than capable of doing it. We've seen it.
0: I think they should just leave the kid alone and just give him the season, unless it gets like really bad off the rails, which it's not. For comparison's sake, yes, Brett Lowther is 20 of 20 this season, so that makes it look bad. But Brett Lowther wasn't kicking that way here last year. Through 17 field goal tries, Alex Hale is 12 of 17. For anybody keeping score, Brett Lowther was 11 of 17 this time a year ago. Now, Brett didn't have a very good year, but they did win the Grey Cup, so there's that. And so I don't know that they need to pile all this pressure on this kid. Maybe, and I'm talking about Alex Hale, just let it play out. I mean, if his percentage gets so bad that he's like below 50%, okay, obviously you have to go out and find somebody and bring them in. I think what drives me a little bit nuts, and I'm not picking on Alex Hale, is the Global Player Initiative. I'm fine with the idea, but the problem is that there are so few non-North American players who can play any position but kicker. And so what that has done is it has loaded up all of the teams, including the Saskatchewan Rough Riders, with place kickers and punters who are not Canadian, they're not American, they're from some other country. And it has saturated that one position to fulfill this global initiative. They're just not executing it well enough. I don't think you ever want to have a situation where, whether it's a Canadian, American, or whatever, are always at this position. That tells me that the mandate is failing and failing badly. Another thing, and I know I've got to take a time out here, we've gotten rid of the rouge. We haven't gotten rid of it, but we've changed it. We've modified the rouge. And I like the fact that in the Hamilton-Toronto game, Liram Haralahu lined up for a chip shot field goal to win the game. He missed it. It sailed out the back of the end zone, and the Argos lost. That worked really well. I noticed that there was one play when Hale missed the field goal in Edmonton where the returner got out of the way. We watched the ball bounce on the ground and go out the back. And I thought, I'd kind of like to see someone try to make a football play here. So that's one collateral damage, casualty, whatever you want to call it, from the rule change, which is not perfect. And we're going to have to give it some time to see if this modified rouge actually makes the game better or not. I'm still optimistic about it, but we will see. Time to break. We'll have more football talk and some baseball stuff as well. You are listening to the Sports Cage on 620 CKRM and watching at sportscage.com.
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0: Lots happening in the Western Canadian Baseball League tonight as the regular season winds down. Some teams have as many as three games left. The Regina Red Sox just have two. One of them is in Moose Jaw against the Miller Express. That's a 7:05 opening pitch start. The Red Sox will finish in third place, and the Millers will finish in first place. So it's entirely possible that they will meet in the playoffs at some point, but some dominoes would have to fall the right way, and I think the Red Sox are hoping that the Millers lose to Medicine Hat, because Medicine Hat would be a much better matchup for Regina in the second round than Moose Jaw would be. The Medicine Hat Mavericks are visiting the Swift Current 57s as well. The Mavericks will finish fourth, and Swift Current will not be part of the postseason. The Saskatoon Berries are visiting the Weyburn Beavers. The Beavers still fighting to try and claw their way in. The Berries will finish in second and will play Regina in the first round. Hlinka Gretzky Cup Tournament preliminary round. Slovakia is playing Canada. That game is set to get underway at 5 o'clock Saskatchewan time. Of course, Maddox Schultz and Liam Pugh playing for Canada. The Blue Jays playing the Houston Astros tonight, looking to make it two in a row over Dalton Varsho and his new teammates. That is a 6:10 opening pitch set to start right after we go off the air here on the Sports Cage. SportsCage.com poll, now that the prices have been been lowered for the tickets for the Regina Pats. Are you more likely to attend a game next season? I voted yes. You can vote too at sportscage.com. And that is the sports ticker for this Tuesday, August the 4th. Still ahead on this edition of the program, we will check in with JC Abbott from 3downnation.com. Also, Farhan Lalji has a few thoughts to pass along. And we will go to the West Coast for Glenn Suter for his weekly press coverage dealings as well. But we were talking about the Rough Rider victory. One thing I wanted to bring up, and this is doesn't have a tie-in to the current Rough Riders, but Amon Green, many of you might remember, was a pretty good running back in the NFL with the Green Bay Packers for a while, and for a short time at the end of his career with the Houston Texans. And I remember talking to Kenton Keith, a former running back with the Riders, who went down to the NFL and had one really good game with the Indianapolis Colts. And he was telling me that in high school, he and Amon Green were billed as kind of the two stud running backs. Sorry, I don't remember if it was high school or college. I think it was high school. And so I'd be curious to hear what Kenton thinks about Amon Green announcing that he has early onset Parkinson's. 49 years old. And so we've been hearing a lot about head injuries and long-term effects in football. And there have been a lot of changes made, and it's still too early to know if those changes are effective or not. And what I'm talking about is the way we protect players from being hit, though I don't know that we protect running backs any better than we did 20, 30 years ago. The helmets are different. I think those are very different, and that's a good thing. Thomas Bertrand Hudon may start for the Rough Riders on Friday night, and I can't wait to talk to him and learn about his decision to wear that beanie cap on the field. He might have been the first player in the league, certainly the first Rough Rider to do it.
1: He was the first pro in any league.
0: Okay, and he did it in the warm-up, and then he started a game with it, and then I think he went away from it, and now he's doing it again.
1: Yep.
0: Which I think is great, but I'd be curious just to hear about his thought process, and I wonder if it's just a macho thing, why more guys don't do it. Why wouldn't you? That's what I can't figure out. And I wonder about that. Now, again, that's easy for me to say. I don't know all of the logistics of those beanie caps. They might be a little bit heavier. But I give him a lot of credit, man. I feel like if I was doing that job and if I want football to be amazing forever and I want my own health to be good and I want to set an example for other teammates, why wouldn't you? And I think he's doing just that. So I salute Thomas Bertrand Hudon for stepping up at a time when it seems like a lot of pro football players are just afraid to try it. Like even you see the interviews with Tua Tagovailoa, the NFL quarterback. He's with Atlanta now. And he's been asked many times. And actually, I think the reporters have been kind of silly. It's almost like they're picking on him because he's had so many concussions. And that's not right either. But he says he doesn't want to do it. And a lot of people think he doesn't want to do it just because of the looks. That just seems really silly to me. And I wonder if you won't see a lot of the players changing that until it gets legislated. It's kind of like in hockey, they grandfathered in, in the 79-80 season, you had to start wearing helmets. And if you had started before that, you didn't have to wear the helmets. They had the grandfather rule. I think Craig McTavish was the last guy to not wear one. And over time, everybody wears a helmet. Then they started making a big deal about players wearing visors. And I think the rules now are when you break into the NHL, you have to wear a visor. But if you play 25 games, you can then take it off. And almost nobody has. So that should tell you something right there. And the list of players not wearing a visor today in the NHL is very low. It's a very short list. I think Ryan O'Reilly might be one of the last. And that's probably not a bad thing. I'd be curious to hear what you think about that. You can chime in on our text line at 306-936-6262 or call us toll free at 1-866-767-0620. Time to break. We'll be back with hour two next. 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
15: It's 4 p.m. Good afternoon. Sunny and 21 degrees in Regina. I'm Will Manzik from the SAS Today newsroom with 620 CKRM News. The Regina Urgent Care Center will have reduced hours today due to physician availability. According to the Saskatchewan Health Authority, the center will operate from 8 a.m. to 4 p.m. before returning to regular hours tomorrow. The SHA says patients with emergencies should call 911 or visit a hospital emergency department. For non-emergency concerns, residents can call Healthline 811, visit a walk-in clinic, or contact a pharmacy. The Saskatchewan Health Authority reported two financial losses in the first quarter, but says both amounts have been fully recovered. Provincial reports show one case involved $65,100 after an employee hired their own business for unauthorized work and approved payments. Another involved a $2,000 donation diverted for personal use. The employees have been terminated, and the SHA says it is strengthening oversight and financial controls. Separate reports show Saskatchewan Polytechnic and regional colleges reported no losses. WestJet and its striking flight attendants have reached a tentative agreement ending a strike that disrupted travel across Canada. The deal was announced just over 24 hours after around 4,400 union members walked off the job. Hundreds of flights were canceled, including several in Regina and Saskatoon. Canadian Press reporter Hannah Stolz has more.
16: That's around 62% of the flights scheduled, despite the carrier reaching a tentative deal early that morning with the union representing 4,400 flight attendants. WestJet has said a full return to normal operations will take time as the airline resumes flying and repositions its aircraft and crews.
15: The agreement still has to be ratified by both the airline and the union. A three-year-old boy from British Columbia with spastic paraplegia has become the inspiration for the Journey of Hope. Spastic paraplegia is a rare, aggressive, and progressive neurodegenerative condition that will progressively steal Guillermo Gill's ability to walk, speak, eat, and his independence and cognitive ability. Guillermo's dad, Stalin Gill, says his five-year-old daughter actually helped start the Journey of Hope.
17: One day she asked her mom to write on a sticky note that mom, Guillermo needs help. Please help our Guillermo. And she asked her mom to put it at the highest point in the world where everybody can see that sticky note and provide all the help that Guillermo needs.
15: Gil is in Regina tonight at the Sikh Society to share his family's story and listen to others. That's 620 CKRM News. 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
0: For the rest of the afternoon, mostly sunny, a high of 21, very light winds out of the west-northwest. Overnight, becoming partly cloudy, southwesterly winds of up to 25 kilometers per hour and an overnight low of 11. For Wednesday, partly sunny and a high of 24 with some light winds coming out of the west-northwest. Wednesday, clearing, light winds and a low of 13 degrees. For Thursday, partly sunny, some brisk winds expected to develop and northwesterly winds up to 35 kilometers and increasing to 55 kilometers per hour, a high of 25. For Friday, mostly sunny, cooling down a bit with a high of 22. And for Saturday, it's partly sunny and expecting a high of 25 degrees Celsius. Right now in downtown Regina, it's mostly cloudy and 21 degrees.
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0: Brendan McGuire and Colson Schultz on this Tuesday Sports Cage, province-wide on the almighty 620 CKRM and also at sportscage.com for those of you watching on the YouTube channel. You know what's really sweet about the YouTube feed is when I was a little boy, I used to bring my transistor radio to the Rider games, and I still do that because you can't always get the audio synced up with the play unless you actually have the transistor radio. I ordered one from Walmart. I waited like a week for it to arrive. It's not so simple to get a transistor radio like it used to be in the good old days, but I've started listening to Dave and Luke and Tegan do their call on my Bluetooth at home, and then I put on the video, the TSN feed, and I put it on silent, and it's really easy to sync up, and it's actually pretty sweet because you get all the sound. The radio sound on a broadcast is always so much better than the TV crew, and that's not putting the TV crew down at all. It's just called differently when it's on radio, and they have different tools that are used to elevate the sound. But I urge you to check it out if you're a diehard fan and you want to check that out. And Dave does such a good job, and him and Luke do a really good job on the broadcast, and so does Tegan. So that's how I watch the games, and you can even just find it. You don't have to fool around too much to find it. You just go to YouTube and you type in Sports Cage, and boom, it'll come right up, and they've got all the visual from the pregame. Then we go to audio during the game, because obviously somebody pays a whole whack load of cash to do the games on the TV, and then you come back for the post game and they have all the visuals again. So it's pretty cool little setup. Look at me just being all corporate and pumping up the Rider radio broadcast. Okay, let's get to Arash.
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0: So you worked for the CFL team in Ottawa for a while, and I don't think too many people remember this logo at all. Sorry, I'm not doing a very good job of getting it on camera.
20: I see it.
0: Do you remember the Ottawa Rough Riders wearing that Woodpecker logo in the last 3 years of their existence? 94, 95, 96. I think you were there when they were the Renegades. Am I right?
20: I was Renegades 04 and 05. But I mean, look, if you know Ottawa football history and working the front office and in a PR capacity, I knew all about the logos. I knew all about the ups and the downs and more downs that franchise endured. And absolutely, there was stuff still around the office, you know, when people dug for stuff and finding old media guides and that kind of thing, you'd see that logo around.
0: Just like you see the Renegades logo around sometimes. We'll get to that in a moment. You'd predicted that we were going to see a giant sell-off by the Toronto Blue Jays, and it's one after another. It's happened over the last few days. How weird do you think it must have been for Dalton Varsho, first of all? He goes to Houston on the Blue Jays jet, and then while he's at the stadium, he gets traded and has to switch and play against his old teammates that night.
20: Yeah, think about that for a minute here, Brendan. Like, for the last three or so years, you're a Toronto Blue Jay. You know that you might get traded. But then you arrive in Houston. You're in the visitor's locker room. You get a tap on the shoulder from the GM. Hey, can I talk to you? Or from somebody. You've been traded. Okay, to who? The team down the hallway. Like, literally. Colson, what are we... For those watching on the stream, Dalton Varsho left the visitor's locker room at Minute Maid Park and walked, I don't know, 200 meters down the hallway into the home locker room. And then later that night, he comes out in a brand new jersey, only to walk out into the outfield. And who does he run into but Nathan Lucas and George Springer, and they exchange a hug. Like, fellas, 3-4 hours ago, we were in the same locker room. Now we're going to play against one another. Pro sports, man. Like, it's just wild how it can all go.
0: It's not as cool as Danny Jansen catching his own at bat in that game that was weather delayed when he was with the Blue Jays, and then he moved to, I think it was the Red Sox, and then he was on the other team for the next game and he caught his own at bat. My wife explained it all to me. It sounded really cool. Right. But you told us last week you thought that for sure it was inevitable that Kevin Gausman would be traded because of his expiring contract.
20: Yeah, and lo and behold, you know, a day before the deadline, Gausman off to Chicago, where Brendan, his first start with the Chicago Cubs will be against, drum roll please, Los Blue Jays de Toronto.
0: Oh! I didn't see that.
20: Yeah, so it's just incredible, you know, again, how baseball works. You know, so often we think about these guys and what they've done. Kevin Gausman, numbers-wise, will go down as one of the top five Blue Jays starting pitchers ever. Like, by basically any... trick. Obviously, Halliday is number one, and Dave Steeb's in the conversation. But 5 years, Kevin Gausman was a Blue Jay. He was outstanding, of course, part of the World Series team. And I remember interviewing Kevin when he first got to his first big league spring training with the Jays, and having a lengthy conversation and talking about his wife, Taylor, and, you know, having young kids. Like, those kids grew up in Toronto. Like, what they knew was the Blue Jays. And Kevin's wife, Taylor, you know, has been pretty emotional over the last couple of weeks. End of a chapter. 5 years is a long run in a place anywhere in pro sports. But then, especially when you're raising a young family, they basically, those kids grew up at the ballpark. I appreciate what Gausman said. He said, look, this isn't the end in Toronto, because when I retire, I'll be around. I'm coming back to, you know, be a presence. So from an alumni standpoint, he wants to be a Blue Jay through and through.
0: That's my favorite thing about professional sports, is how it connects Canadians and Americans and people of all different countries together. And that's something I think the world could use a little bit of right now. Jeff Hoffman.
20: Let me just stop you there real quick. I think it's a really interesting point, because a lot of times you hear in baseball and the NBA all the reasons why guys don't want to come to Canada, because of the customs, because there's no ESPN up here, because, like, what, all the things we've heard over the years, the metric system, the different money. Guys come, you know, some come up here and they're unhappy, blah, blah, blah. Or they come in open-minded and they leave and they rave about the experience and they tell people. Often what ends up happening is a Canadian team will trade for somebody to bring them in or draft them. And then a player who had no interest in signing a free agent long-term deal anywhere, anything to do with Canada, kind of looks around and says, this is amazing. I am going to spend some time here. The latest example, Jose Berríos with the Blue Jays, Kyle Lowry with the Raptors. On and on we can go about guys who didn't think anything of it, of being up here in Canada, and then they get a taste of it, and they're down.
0: And you see a lot of even the Winnipeg Jets, who are supposedly the most undesirable Canadian market to go to in any sport, and they managed to re-sign a lot of American players. That part always amazes me, too, once they get up here and see how good it is. Jeff Hoffman, rightly or wrongly, fairly or unfairly, will always be remembered for that one World Series pitch, won't he?
20: It's the nature of the beast. And Brendan, look, the metrics are what they are. The results before and after, turn into a seventh, eighth inning guy. But Mickey Rojas with a dislocated rib in the ninth inning with the Blue Jays two outs away from winning a World Series, the nine-hole hitter hitting that bomb off Jeff Hoffman will define his time in Toronto. And that's the nature of professional sports. That's just how it's going to be. And Hoffman appreciated his time here. He was sad to go, all those things. But ask anybody in Philadelphia on the flip side of that. You know, up here we talk about Joe Carter in 93 and how memorable it was. Go to Philadelphia and ask somebody about Mitch Williams. You know, it wasn't a walk-off to win it, but it ended up being the walk-off to really, in a lot of ways, lose it. And it's, you know, as my new podcast partner, shameless plug, Josh Donaldson would say, it's not the try hard league, man. It's the get it done league. And in the biggest spot possible, Jeff Hoffman did not get it done. And that is what his memory is going to be for a legion of Blue Jay fans, understandably so.
0: Just think about maybe the greatest career Montreal Expo pitcher of all time, Steve Rogers. Nobody really remembers that he beat, I forget who the really good pitcher was for the Phillies twice in the playoffs that season. And but he gave up on Blue Monday. So that's what everybody in Montreal remembers. I guess this is the end of the World Series era, Blue Jays. It just kind of came and went. You could blink and you would have missed it.
20: Yeah, I wouldn't say that last part, though. It really felt like last September and last October kind of meant something. Like, I think there are a lot of people listening and watching right now who probably hadn't watched a lot of baseball. And then from about, what, October 20th onwards, just it became appointment TV for them. But every night you got into it and you followed it. But yeah. The moral of the story is win when you can, because you never know. You never know. You don't pick up where you left off. Everybody starts 0-0. And, you know, you're that close to winning a World Series, and now you're tearing the whole thing apart and you're 15 games or 12 games below 500, whatever it is.
0: Yeah, I often did the comparison of Anthopoulos to these guys, and he's won a ring with the Braves. They haven't, but that was a pretty cool year. I agree. And even the post game celebrations in the playoffs for my wife and I, that was like must see TV. And usually we don't watch all that goofy stuff. So it was a pretty cool memory anyways. Well, we've been talking CFL all show. Actually, we haven't talked that much of it yet. Speaking of sell-offs, is it underway with the Ottawa Redblacks with their 0-7 record now that they fired the defensive coordinator and they cut Geno Lewis? What happens when you're kind of in the bottom of the barrel and you haven't got a win yet and it's almost midseason?
20: Yeah, I mean, it's just inevitable. It's just inevitable. Ryan Dinwiddie had some pointed comments on Ottawa radio today, just saying, inferring with the firing of Will Fields, that he was trying to get his defensive coordinator to change things up and do things differently, and it just wasn't happening. He wants the players to stop thinking all the time out there in the field and just reacting and playing with instincts. I'm never one to want anybody to lose their job, but it became clear that Shakur Brown was just not ready for prime time. He, along with Geno Lewis, was released, and it was Brown who was just getting torched all the time. You saw why Montreal cut bait and then went after him. So Look, there's more of this ahead, Brendan. Like, they're 0-7. It's essentially getting an early start now on training camp next year. The red-black season is toast. You got to figure out what you have. Bring in guys to see what's available to you. And Geno Lewis publicly came out and said he didn't ask for this, but it's probably the best thing that's going to happen to him for this year and to try and kind of revive his career.
0: Yeah, it seemed like he sort of wore out his welcome in Edmonton, although that was more of a financial thing, and then it happened in Ottawa. But you have to think he's probably still got some talent. He's a size guy. I don't think you lose that overnight.
20: There's seven teams that'll want Geno Lewis.
0: Sure.
20: Maybe even eight. Like, if Ed Irvey can get over his own feelings, add Geno Lewis alongside Austin Mack to have Cody Fajardo to go sling it to, shoot, let's go. Like, we, in the old days, in the ancient old days, we used to talk about Labor Day cuts. That doesn't exist anymore. Geno Lewis can be the biggest add to a football team right now that feels like it's a contender or wants to become a contender. You know, obviously Hamilton's not, Ottawa's not, and Ottawa just cut him. If I'm BC, I even entertain it. Nathan Rourke was taking first team reps today. Give Rourke another weapon to work with. I see 20-1 BC Lions as real value right here for a Grey Cup run. So I just think Geno Lewis adds a lot, knows the league, knows what it takes to win. On and on it goes. He'd be a valuable add anywhere.
0: Could create some nice drama and a nice soap opera story if he lands in Edmonton, but we'll see. I want to get your thoughts because if Ottawa loses here on Friday, they're going to be 0-8 and almost halfway through a season. Now, no team has ever gone 0-18. Do you think we're at a point that there's a 50% chance that it could happen?
20: No, I think there's a win in there at some point. I mean, Hamilton's a disaster too without Bo. Look, if we're being honest, Ottawa should have beaten Winnipeg. You're up 17 in the fourth quarter, playing Drew Brown, for goodness sake. You know, they just gave that thing away. The Red Blacks are not very good. Are they a 1-6, 2-5 possibility? Maybe. They got a win or two in that tank. You know, they're not going 0-18, but 2-16, 3-15, that ain't pretty either.
0: I don't even think they're a bad football team, to be honest. Well, okay, they're a bad team, but I don't think they're that bad. They just find different ways to lose every week. One week, they can't score in the red zone. The next week, it's their short yardage offense. Then it's their short yardage defense. You know, usually there's one glaring issue that you can address, and it just doesn't seem to be the way with these guys. They lose in so many different ways. It just fascinates me. They're a fun team.
20: That's what makes you a bad football team, when you're that bad in so many different areas.
0: What I meant was they have some talent there, and they have some pieces. They should be better than they are. And yes, they're a dreadful football team. Well, Bill Parcells said you are what your record says you are, and their record's pretty bad right now. So, Chad Kelly, do you think he's going to play this week for the Argos, their first home game this year?
20: I do. Coming off the hit, coming off the bye, the indication that's been given is that Kelly's a go. And I didn't think it was a dirty hit. I didn't think he should have been fined. Sankey's been in the league a long time. He's not a dirty player. He had no track record of it. I'd expect Chad Kelly to absolutely go this week.
0: One thing I'd be curious to hear your thoughts on, because I know we talk about the league as a whole, and there's been so much chatter about the rule changes that have happened already and the rule changes that are still coming, and they're going to be a lot more drastic next year than they were this year. The modified Rouge, I'm on board with it. I'm glad they did it. I love the fact that when Liram Haralahu missed that kick in Hamilton, the game was just over because he missed it. There wasn't a rouge. Yeah. You're not just going to overtime or whatever. But then I watched the Ryder game in Edmonton. I watched a few other games. Like when Alex Hale missed the kick, I watched the return man get out of the way, watch it clunk off the ground and roll out the back. And that was the end of the play. And I thought, I don't know, something's missing here. It's like I'm almost getting cold feet with all this. What do you think?
20: Okay, so I'm having a hard time understanding the rationale that there will be no more missed field goal returns for touchdowns. I'm a Minnesota Vikings fan. I still can see 2007, the Chargers. I think it was Antonio
0: Cromartie. I was just going to say Antonio Cromartie. I know exactly what you're talking about. Yeah.
20: Like, if it's a long field goal, if it's a 55-yard field goal, and the goalposts are the back of the end zone, why not put a dude back there? That if the kick ends up being short, it's almost like a kickoff, return that sucker. Will there be fewer of them? Yes. Fewer opportunities? Yes. It does not eliminate it. And let's be honest, this year just feels like there have been more missed field goal returns for touchdowns than ever before. So I'm with you. When Haralahu missed that field goal, the game should have ended there. That's not the spirit of the Rouge. That's not what the Rouge is all about. And I really believe that we're still going to have a missed field goal return for a touchdown either next year or the year after. And then what will people complain about? That's what I really am fascinated by, Brendan.
0: No, that's a good point. And I don't have any analytics to back this up. Maybe I should be more of an analytics data guy. But I believe that because of those missed field goal returns happening so often, I think that some coaches have been afraid, like they've wimped out from trying these long field goal tries. I feel like you're going to see more long field goal tries that could lead to more of those returns happening. And certainly we're not going to see them disappear completely. You're right. We're going to see fewer of them, but we're not going to see them disappear completely. Where I think the naysayers are missing the point is that now with this new rule, we have created or will have created a no zone between, I think, the 25 and 40 yard line or somewhere in there, where you're too close to punt and you're too far away for a field goal. And we're going to see trickery. Teams are going to try and surprise punt, and you're going to see all kinds of crazy stuff happen. That's my thought.
20: Well, I'll tell you this. I'm watching that Winnipeg game last week, and not only was that one of the worst losses that this team has had in the last, I don't know how many years.
0: It's dreadful.
20: But Mike O'Shea's insistence on 3rd and 2 to kick field goals. Like, what are we doing here?
0: Yeah, no, that's a good point. I was thinking that too. I'm glad you brought that up for sure. And we're going to see more of those gambles.
20: If you're in that no zone, if you're in that no man's land, man, let's go for it on 3rd and 4. Let's go for it on 3rd and 5. That's way more entertaining for a fan. Like, I quite enjoyed when Winnipeg and Ottawa went to overtime and we're not playing for a tie anymore. And it was a bit of a shootout. Let's kind of see what the best 2-point plays may be. Let's get more offense and let's get less. Look, punters are people too. I get the kicking game matters, but let's get fewer special teams units on the field and let's get more offense on the field. Let's see more 3rd and 4s. Let's see more 3rd and 5s. I think that's what a lot of people want to see.
0: I can tell you that's what I want to see. And when they changed the convert rules, a big reason was to get coaches to go for it more, or to go for 2 more instead of 1 and be aggressive. And they still aren't doing it. Sometimes you have to legislate it. And I think that's what we're doing. The most lovable thing about Bill Belichick, and there's not a lot of lovable things about him, but when he was in that no zone, if it was 4th and 5 or less, he was going for it. There was no punting. There was no field goal kicking. But anyways, we could kick that around. We will do this again later this week. Thanks for this, my friend, and we'll talk to you again.
20: All right, Brendan. Always good, bud.
0: Okay. That is Arash Madani on Coast to Coast. And really curious to see what comes of these rule changes next year. I think it's going to be better, because I think you're going to see, especially when there's a wind at your back, quarterback, especially someone like Trevor Harris, just take the second down snap, drop kick it into the end zone, and have his receivers who are all on side chase after it. And I think you're going to see more of those rugby style plays and surprise touchdowns that'll make up for those missed field goal returns. But we shall see. Time to break. 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
0: Let's do it.
1: All right, I'm going to give two quick ones. I got to give one to the Edmonton fans for showing up. I read, actually, two things happened. One, Winnipeg's sellout streak finally ended, which, with how bad that game was, I'm not surprised. But two, Edmonton had more fans in their stands than Winnipeg did this last week.
0: That's unbelievable.
1: Yeah, so got to give a clutch one to the Edmonton fans. And then, like, Wally Conley with the reverse hurdle. Like, come on.
0: That's a pretty sweet play.
1: Yeah.
0: That's even cool. I'm not going to say it's cooler than Nick Lewis's hurdle that he did a few years ago, but that's still a pretty sweet play.
1: Yeah.
0: Those are good choices. I went a little off the map. I went with Johnny Johnson III because of that sweet kickoff return. Rob Vanstone pointed out on social media that 87-yard kickoff return, and it was the second kickoff return of the game right out. It was the answer to the Elks' opening drive touchdown, and I know we're showing it on the YouTube feed. And then not only did he make that return of 87 yards, it was the second longest non-scoring play on special teams in Rough Rider history. Probably the second longest play.
1: Ooh.
0: Non-scoring play in Rough Rider history. 87-yard return. Craig Ellis had one longer. Craig Ellis was kind of Mr. Everything for a couple of years with the Rough Riders in the mid-1980s. But even right after that, Johnny Johnson III made a really tough catch that helped set up that first Rough Rider touchdown. So I thought it was a pretty cool story that he ended up here, and he played pretty well. And I think he's as worthy of a clutch performer as anybody else. Okay, great. we'll just go right to our next guest. We are going out on the Western Pizza Hotline, and he helped me with the TV show a little earlier today, so I'm making him do double duty. JC Abbott from 3downnation.com is here, and you know, we talked about it when we were taping earlier, and we just had Arash Madani on. Do you think there's at least a 50% chance that the Red Blacks could run the entire table in reverse? Like, one bad practice at a time, they just might do this, JC?
3: I think it's far less than 50%. Now, is it impossible? Probably not. But this has never been done before in CFL history, right? We've never had an undefeated team in an 18-game season, and we've never had a winless team through an 18-game season. And there's a reason for that. It's because it's very hard to do either of those things. At some point, there's going to be an anomaly, and you're going to luck into a victory. Now, when you look talent-wise, I think the Ottawa have a lot of really good players, right? They've got several key components from that Saskatchewan Grey Cup team last year that are on that roster right now. It's not as if these guys are derelict of good football players. It's just an organization that has been incapable of finding ways to win over the last number of years and has a number of structural problems. Now, I think they will eventually figure that out enough to get a couple of victories, but it's not going to be enough to get them into the playoffs this year. I think that's safe to say at this point, because it would be unprecedented, right? We've never had an 0-7 team make the playoffs in a CFL season. We've also never had a winless team through a CFL season. So you can bet on those two outcomes. They will get a victory, but they won't be in the postseason.
0: This year's Ottawa Red Blacks would dearly love Stu Johnson's new playoff format. Unfortunately for them, the playoff format is next year. Personally, I think the playoff format change is a disgrace, but I guess I'll give it a chance because I don't have any other choice. I like most of the other rule changes. I even love some of the rule changes, to be honest. But this would be a real embarrassment for the CFL, wouldn't it, if there's an 0-7 team that's still in the thick of it, which is probably going to happen. I mean, that's inevitable when you have 8 of 9 teams getting in the playoffs. Like, I feel like they've dodged a bullet PR-wise that Ottawa is having such a bad year before that change happens.
3: It will happen. There will be an 0-7 team or worse that makes the playoffs under the new format. You know, obviously, if it stays around long enough. We don't know how they'll respond to it once they see it in action, but presuming that it is the playoff format for the foreseeable future, at some point we're going to see that level of mediocre. And on one hand, you could look at the standings right now and you could say, well, the BC Lions, we all know how good they've been in the past and some of the talent on their roster. Well, if this is a format that would allow them to get into a playoff game and potentially shock some people with a bad record, maybe it's not so bad. And I can understand that argument. But the flip side is you're going to get some pretty inept football teams in the thick of it as well, right? The Ottawa Redblacks would still very much be in the hunt. And, you know, even if we look later on in the season, there's a lot still to be determined about a number of these franchises. But the Hamilton Tiger Cats, if they can't figure out their quarterback situation, do we really want a playoff game where we're watching Harrison Frost sling the rock? And, you know, maybe Frost exceeds expectations and comes in this week and looks fantastic and makes me eat my words. I'm completely open to that possibility. But there is a lot of bad teams that come through a league like this and that have fatal flaws that don't deserve to be in the postseason. And unfortunately, the new format will let a number of them into it.
1: I'm just hopping in here because Jason Wood, our video director, brought this up in our meeting this morning, that the 69th Grey Cup in, I think it was 1981 here, yeah, featured the 5-11 Ottawa Rough Riders. So teams with bad records have made it that far before. And as it points out here, they came within 3 seconds of beating those very dominant Edmonton Eskimos as well.
0: It can happen. It has happened.
3: It's true.
0: But it happens almost never. Like that. What made that 81 story so iconic is that it happened once over 40 years ago. I think the concern I have is, could this make it happen more regularly?
3: that's where I'm at as well. Like, there's always going to be anomalies, and that Ottawa team is a great example of that. But I think when you look at the overarching theme of CFL seasons, right, those teams at the back of the pack, they're typically 5 wins or less. They are typically teams that are considering a coaching change. Some may have even fired their coaches already. Like, that's not an organization that deserves to be rewarded with the opportunity to win a game in the playoffs in advance, right? And unfortunately, it's going to become the norm with this format. It's just inevitable because only one team's going to miss. And there's more than one bad team in any given season. So mediocre teams are going to be rewarded, and you have to wonder how that's going to affect, you know, decision making for these franchises. Already, teams like Ottawa sometimes get criticized for, are they being aggressive enough sometimes to stop the losing? Are they making the right decisions? Well, if you're being rewarded,

0: we'll move on from that nonsense. It just means that Stu can only fix it by delivering that 10th franchise, or better, 11 and 12. I wanted to talk about some of the games around the league. We'll get to the Riders. But the team that you follow as closely as anybody, the BC Lions, going into Winnipeg and getting that victory. And I realize it was not really a thrilling football game, but you have to give BC a lot of credit for making it happen. This quarterback, sorry, Caden Salter, I hope I got his name right. His passing stats didn't look spectacular, which is not a surprise. But he was sure a lot of fun to watch, the way he was dipsy doodling around pass rushers and linebackers. And he's Casey Printer's cousin. Do you see any similar characteristics from, and I realize Casey might be a little before your time, but do you see any similar characteristics between the way he played as BC's quarterback and the way this Caden Salter might be for BC if he gets another chance, assuming Nathan Rourke's not ready to go this week?
1: Well, it does sound like Nathan Rourke will be ready to go this week, coming straight off the practice field at Surrey, where he was taking all the first team reps this week. But in terms of Caden Salter, I do see some similarities, right? Casey Printer's had a huge arm. Caden Salter, I think, has a huge arm as well. Maybe he doesn't look the same part because his frame is so slight, but he's got a cannon. He throws the ball extremely well. It didn't necessarily connect from an accuracy standpoint in his first start, but you see the talent that is there. And then Casey Pringers could move and run a little bit. And Caden Salter, I think, is a better runner as a quarterback, but they share that athleticism. And I think there's also a little bit of a shared mentality and energy in terms of the confidence that they bring. Now, hopefully Caden Salter doesn't misstep in some of the ways Casey Printer's did in his career in terms of his attitude and not being able to take on the backup role and having his ego get too big. That'll be something that this young man will have to avoid. But the energy that he brought to the Lions and the confidence and the fact that he was taking hold of teammates on the sidelines and saying, hey, we got this. You know, calm yourselves down. Don't take a bad penalty here because we're in control of this football game. For a rookie, a 23-year-old rookie in his first start in the Canadian Football League, that was immensely impressive to me. So I think Salter has a bright future. He needs to be molded and developed because he's very raw. But I think we saw the start of what could be a very successful career if he embraces it the right way.
0: Yeah, it'd be interesting to see what he learns from Nathan Rourke. He's going to have a chance to learn from him if he hasn't learned some things already. I want to talk around the league a little bit. The Hamilton Ticats losing at home to the Calgary Stampeders. I don't think that was a big surprise to anybody. I give the Cats a lot of credit. They pulled the Miami Dolphins thing where they chose to wear white under the hot sun as the home team. I'm amazed that more teams don't do that. But I guess what jumped out at me a little bit was the benching of Trey Ford when it happened halfway through the second quarter. I guess it was closer to halftime than that. I understand that Trey is very hit and miss, but I don't know that you're getting the full menu from him if you're getting one great game out of him and then one so-so game out of him and then less than a half of football. I don't know about this quick trigger that we're seeing with Trey Ford. I had concerns about that in Edmonton and concerns in Hamilton. What do you think?
1: I'm a little bit in the same boat as you. Now, it can't be dismissed that he was playing poorly in that game, right? 4 of 10 passing is not going to get it done. He was inaccurate. I think there were some poor decisions being made on his behalf. And we've seen that before from Trey Ford. But the reality is, if you're pulling a guy before halftime, you know, you're not giving him a lot of leash and a lot of rope to develop and find his rhythm. And we've seen time and time again with Trey Ford that sometimes he discovers it in the third quarter, in the fourth quarter, and is able to pull a fabulous performance out of something that started out like a stinker. I don't know that Scott Milanovic has that level of patience, though. And I think he wants to find out what he has in that quarterback room. I think he likes Harrison Frost as a prospect. There's a reason why they brought him back, despite the fact that he had, you know, organized his release to go to the UFL this offseason. It's because he has some confidence in him being able to run his system, and he hates turnovers. And the reality is that Trey Ford is turnover prone, and that was a bad fumble on a sort of embarrassing hurdle attempt from him in that game.

0: wish he would have given him more leash in that particular contest, but I don't think that overall it's a bad decision to see what you've got from Harrison Frost. Because if that's the direction you're going, if you're not willing to embrace the chaos with Trey Ford, if you're not willing to give him that leash, then he's not the type of guy that you can just put in for a quarter and see if he starts the game hot. Like, he has not responded well to that in the past. If you want somebody who was more stable, even-handed, then maybe see what you have in Harrison.
1: I just find myself rooting for Trey every time he's playing, maybe a little bit because he's Canadian, but more so because I just feel like he is the perfect athlete for the Canadian Football League. And I've even heard Milanovic say the only other quarterback, I think they used this quote on the TSN broadcast, something to the effect, and you can correct me if I'm wrong, of the only other pro football quarterback who can do what he does was Michael Vick. And to me, I just feel like he's the guy. He is a guy the CFL needs, and I just want him to be that guy. And maybe he's not, but you don't really know if you don't try. I think that's what kills me with him.
0: Well, and there is a struggle, right, between coaches wanting to embrace that athleticism because it is so unique, and not being willing to necessarily dive in fully with Trey Ford because you're worried that, you know, it's a system that you can't replicate with other quarterbacks, and he's been injured in the past, and what if he turns the ball over? And I think we exist in a Canadian Football League right now that is intensely turnover averse, almost to their own detriment. Like, some of the greatest eras of offensive football in this league had some of the most turnovers, right?
1: Oh, I know that. I grew up loving the league in the early 90s. If I was 9 years old at any other year than 1992, I don't know that I would have loved the CFL the way I do, because that was when, like you said, the gunslingers were turning it over and doing everything else. Listen, before we go, because I know we're tight for time, I wanted to get your thoughts about the Ryder-Elk rivalry that seems to be redeveloping before our very eyes. We've seen the Rough Riders play Edmonton in the playoffs a ton over the years, but not since 1976 have we seen Edmonton come to Regina, and it was for the last Western final that Ron Lancaster won, and the whole year was spoiled by the Gabriels open in the end zone and everything else that we don't need to rehash. But do you feel like the stars are aligning in a way that we could very well see a showdown for first place in that last game in Regina at the end of the season? It just feels like the stars are aligning for it to be these two teams to fight it out till the end.
0: It really does. And look, they need to stay healthy because anything can happen. We know how reliant the Saskatchewan Roughriders are on Trevor Harris. If he goes down, knock on wood, you know, they're a very different football team, and the West playoff race looks a lot different. But the fact that they were able to split these first two meetings and Saskatchewan was able to even this season series means that this battle should continue for the rest of the year. And they're good teams in the West Division. I don't think you can count anybody out. The BC Lions are still a contender, despite the fact that they're 2-5. Calgary looks like a dark horse team, but you cannot argue that these are not the two best teams in the West right now. And the fact that neither of them has complete control of the season series means that we will set ourselves up for potentially something brilliant in week 21. I mean, there's a risk that one of those teams goes on a slide and then it doesn't matter. That would be intensely disappointing because I want to see that for all the marbles and that be for the first round bye. I think that would be the biggest game of the season. It would be must-watch TV across the country.
1: And the last time we would ever see that in a regular season because of Stu's playoff format changes. But I digress. JC, good of you as always to do this for us. I made you do double duty today, so checks in the mail. And we'll read all your stuff at www.3downnation.com.
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1: Okay, that is JC Abbott from Three Down Nation, always one of our favorite people to talk to. I tried to get him off the hook and get John Hodge, but him and the wife are in Newfoundland right now. That would be a pretty cool trip to do this time of year. I don't know if I'd want to go there in the winter, but I think a great summertime destination would be the great province of Newfoundland. Time to break. We will have more of the Sports Cage. We still have to do the Sports Select Sprinkle of the Day and pick the score. 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
1: Well, lots happening in the Western Canadian Baseball League, especially tonight. The Regina Red Sox are on the road to take on the Moose Jaw Miller Express. Now, that's a game that doesn't mean anything for the Red Sox. They're going to finish third regardless, and they are going to face the Saskatoon Berries in the first round of the playoffs. The Red Sox have one more game after that. They will be heading off to Swift Current for the final game of the regular season, and then they'll wrap it up and start the playoffs. Other games tonight, Medicine Hat Mavericks are in Swift Current to play the 57s. The Saskatoon Berries visit the Weyburn Beavers in the 2026 Hlinka-Gretzky Cup. Preliminary round, Slovakia plays Canada. They're just set to get underway in about 10 to 15 minutes. Of course, Maddox Schultz and Liam Pugh from the Regina Pats both playing in that game. The Blue Jays, after winning in Houston last night, they'll try it again tonight just after 6 o'clock, visiting the Houston Astros. And our sportscage.com poll: now that the Regina Pats are lowering their ticket prices, are you more likely to attend a game next season? Vote at sportscage.com. And also, I wanted to mention Extreme Hockey will be hosting Professional Women's Hockey League players on Saturday, August 8th. So that's this coming Saturday from 2 to 4 p.m. There will be autographs, team merchandise giveaways, prizes, and draws. A lot of those PWHL players actually hanging out in Regina for the summer, which is kind of cool. You see them hanging around the gym and other locales as well. Okay, right now we go out onto the Western Pizza Hotline, and And we are joined by Brian Raymond from Flowing Springs. Brian, did you catch the Rider game on Saturday night?
11: Yes, I did.
1: And what did you think?
11: Boy, that was a hard-fought game, and you could tell that it was a back-to-back game. There were a lot of scores being settled there, but I think a good, solid effort from the team, for sure.
1: You're a hockey guy, and it's funny you say that, because I remember watching the game and just sitting there thinking, this kind of feels like a chippy hockey game, like a chippy playoff game. Did you get that feel?
11: I got that same feeling, absolutely.
1: I knew you would enjoy that for sure, being an old hockey soul that you are. Flowing Springs, what's happening out there this week?
11: Well, we've got our great specials. Tomorrow's Wednesday, and we have this unbelievable special every Monday and every Wednesday. Seniors, that's people over 60, and ladies, doesn't matter if you're a senior or ladies, only $42 to come out and play the golf course. We have our afternoon or early twilight special at 3 o'clock. It's $40.50. After 6, it's $22.50 to come out and play. And I got to tell you, lately, this has become very, very popular. A lot of fathers and sons, fathers and daughters, husbands and wives, boyfriend, girlfriend are coming out in the evening. It's beautiful. Come out and play 9 holes. It's easy to get 9 holes in right now. And the course is in absolutely fantastic shape. And Brendan, if you don't feel like playing golf right now, maybe you want to come out and take out your frustrations by hitting the driving range. We have this huge driving range with all grass tees, target greens. It's a great place to come and work on your golf.
1: That's one of the coolest driving ranges that I've ever seen. I'm not a big golfer, but that's a lot of fun to head out there. And you've been getting some great weather, too. I know it's been a little bit hot some days, but all in all, I think you have to be pretty happy, I would think, with the weather you've been getting this summer out at Flowing Springs.
11: Oh, no question about it. It gets a little warm at times, but you got to remember, people spend thousands of dollars in January to go and experience the same weather. So, come on, folks. But, no, it's been good. The mornings have been fantastic. Late afternoon, 4 o'clock on, it's been, you know, quite busy. And, of course, the driving range is doing well as well.
1: Very cool. Okay. Find Brian Raymond and the crew out at Flowing Springs Golf Course. Always good to talk to you, and we'll do it again tomorrow.
11: Okay, Brendan. Take care.
1: Okay. That is Brian Raymond from Flowing Springs Golf Club. And yeah, I've been seeing and hearing about the great shape their greens are in out there. And that's sometimes a challenge for some of the golf courses with some of the heat and some of the dry weather that we've had lately. I just wanted to mention... Sastel picked the score. Listeners get 3 chances to call in every Monday, Tuesday, and Wednesday on 620 CKRM, mornings, middays, and the Sports Cage. Pick the score of the next Rider game. That's the Friday night game coming against the Ottawa Red Blacks. The closest guest to the actual score every week will win a $200 Sastel gift card. Who couldn't use one of those? Just for playing, you automatically win 2 tickets to the next Rider home game, and those haven't been so easy to come by and may not be so easy to come by as we get through the later parts of the summer and into the fall. The 0-7 Ottawa Red Blacks versus the 5-2 Saskatchewan Rough Riders. So you can text in your pick for the score at 306-936-6262. I'll read that again. 306-936-6262.
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19: It's 5 o'clock. Good evening. Partly cloudy and 22 degrees in Regina. I'm Will Manzik from the SAS Today Newsroom with 620 CKRM News. It was an eventful weekend for the Regina Police Service. Police are investigating three different attacks involving knives or machetes that occurred in the city. The first one happened on Friday night around 9:10, where police say a man was looking for treatment at the Pasqua Hospital after he says he was slashed during an attempted robbery near Princess Street and Dudney Avenue. The suspect, who was riding a bike, then fled the area. Then on Saturday night, police responded to the 3900 block of Ray Street after a man reported being slashed with a machete by two male suspects. Police say the man was transported to hospital with non-life-threatening injuries. And lastly, on Sunday around 6:30 p.m., police say they found a man and woman suffering from stab wounds on the 3100 block of Fifth Avenue. Both were taken to hospital with non-life-threatening injuries. Officers say a woman fled the scene when they arrived. Anyone with information is asked to contact Crime Stoppers. A 34-year-old Saskatoon woman has died following a single vehicle rollover near Maymont. Warman RCMP say the crash happened Sunday morning on Highway 16, about 3 kilometers northwest of the community. The driver was taken to hospital with injuries described as non-life-threatening. RCMP, with assistance from a collision reconstructionist, continue to investigate the cause of the rollover. A tentative agreement has been reached between WestJet and its striking flight attendants following a one-day labor dispute. The strike led to hundreds of canceled flights across Canada, including several in Regina and Saskatoon. Canadian Press reporter Hannah Stoll says data from Cirium, a Canadian aviation analytics company, showed 62% of flights yesterday were canceled.
20: That's more than 300 flights total. Today, the airline has canceled another 16 flights that were scheduled. WestJet says it will share further details on the return to operations as they become available, but travelers with flights scheduled in the coming days should only head to the airport if their flight is confirmed.
19: Around 4,400 flight attendants represented by the Canadian Union of Public Employees took part in the job action. Both sides still need to approve the deal. The Journey of Hope is in Regina tonight. The emotional journey started by Stalin Gill is meant to bring awareness to rare diseases. Gill's 3-year-old son, Guillermo, has spastic paraplegia, a rare, aggressive, and progressive neurodegenerative condition. Without treatment, the disease will steal Guillermo's ability to walk, speak, eat, and eventually his independence and cognitive ability. Gill and his family are at the Regina Sikh Society on Princess Drive, sharing their story and listening to other families going through similar difficulties. At 620 CKRM News, read more stories from around your community and around the province at sastoday.ca and 620ckrm.com. Weather is next.
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19: In your precision, a weather forecast tonight, becoming partly cloudy, a southwest wind between 15 to 25 kilometers an hour, a low of 11. Tomorrow, partly sunny, a northwest wind between 15 to 30, gusting to 40, a high of 24. Tomorrow night's low, 13. Thursday, partly sunny, a northwest wind between 20 to 35, gusting to 55, a high of 25 degrees. Friday, mostly sunny, a high of 22, and Saturday, partly sunny, a high of 25. Across the province at this hour, Saskatoon 22, Swift Current 23, Assiniboia 22, Broadview and Mooseman 18, Yorkton and Melville 20, Estevan 20, Weyburn 22. Right now in Moose Jaw, it's partly cloudy. There's a northwest wind at 15, gusting to 34. It's 23 degrees. In Regina, partly cloudy, a northwest wind at 22, gusting to 38, and it's 22 degrees. 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
1: Geez, we've had so many West Coast guys on. Or no, Arash is Toronto. Never mind. I get always confused about all that. Hey, where's your CKRM hat? What is going on here? You're slipping.
24: Well, I've been waiting for some time now for Barney to come up with, you know, the 100-year look of the logo and the whole deal. So, you know, I'm kind of holding off. And every time I don't wear the hat, it's a hint about somehow. And I don't mind, you know, paying. I don't mind buying the hat. But I want to get that 100th anniversary hat.
1: I think that's the only one I don't have in my collection either. So I'm with you. And yeah, I haven't got. They don't just give those away.
24: No, no, I don't think they do. They're hard to get. And that's why everyone wants them. So, yeah, no, it's, hey, I've been listening in. It's been quite the great conversation on a lot of different things, Canadian Football League wise, Brendan. And I, you know, I don't know where you want to start, but maybe the Qualley Connolly reverse hurdle. How about there?
1: Yeah, that was a pretty sweet play. It kind of reminded me of when Nick Lewis hurdled a guy, although this was different. I mean, Nick's hurdle was a lot higher, but he wasn't backwards. That's pretty cool. That's something that would definitely make the NFL highlight reels for sure from a week.
24: Oh yeah. I mean, Dustin and I just lost our mind there in the booth at the time. And, you know, it's funny what we do for a living where in real time, your buddies or whomever, a fan, will text you or send you a note through social media immediately trying to correct what you just said or trying to give you some more information on it. Like, for instance, during that play, when that play happened, I think I said something along the lines of, it probably has happened, but I have never in my time seen a move like that from a tailback in my time in the game. And I got like immediate text saying Saquon Barkley in the NFL did the exact same thing. And I was like, okay, well, probably, but I didn't see it, you know? So it's interesting.
1: I don't know if you played with Marshall Hamilton. I think your careers may have just missed each other. Okay, so you did. Yeah, he and I do the In the Huddle show every week on Access Communications, and a little shameless plug for us. But that's what he wanted to talk about when we went in to do the TV show. He said, yeah, that Saquon Barkley move. It seems like a lot of people are calling it that way for that move that Qualley made. And we've been showing a lot of different graphics talking about how much better the Rough Riders are with A.J. Ouellette in the lineup as opposed to when he's not in the lineup. So we've been talking a lot about all the things he does away from the football, because in hockey, you hear hockey people always talk about, oh, he doesn't score lots, but it's what he does away from the puck. But most football fans don't know anything about what a guy does away from the football, and it's a big reason why a lot of defenders don't get the credit that they necessarily deserve. I feel like with Connolly, he's coming along and they seem to be encouraged about the blocking that he's doing, but that makes a big difference, doesn't it? Especially O-linemen. They notice which running backs are helping out that way and which are not.
24: Well, for sure. And, you know, in fact, I would say that for when you have a quarterback like Trevor Harris, a veteran guy who you can win on any given day for sure, it's a higher priority to be a great blocker than it is to be a great runner. So if you can run the ball better than anybody but can't block, you're not making the lineup. It's just simple as that. You got to be able to step in there. And I actually did some Telestrator work in the broadcast with Connolly's blocking. And there was a couple of times where he picked up the blitz nicely. One time when he hit a defender around waist height and he just flipped right over top of him, allowed Trevor to throw the ball. So I've been noticing as well, you know, in a live broadcast, there's a lot to look at, but I noticed a couple of times that he picked up blocks and he chipped on the edge and helped, you know, his offensive tackles, offensive linemen. You know, but I think this is a team, the Riders are a team, and one of the reasons for their success is that the guys on the, you know, the skilled players, let's call them, they're not worried about getting their nose dirty. They're going to go out and make those blocks. We see all the receivers do it, the tailbacks do it, and that really is part of their edge, I believe.
1: Yeah, I feel like it all stems from, well, coaching, of course, and the schemes, but I feel like it's MLS. You know, we had Ray Elgard, your old teammate, on the TV show the one day, and I asked him, does MLS remind you of yourself? And he said, no, there is no Ray Elgard today, and I don't think the rules would allow for that. But I feel like MLS is maybe the closest thing to it, the way he's mauling guys downfield. What's your take on that? I feel like him and Ouellette, just with how physical they are with blocking and pushing guys around, it seems like these other players like Connolly that you mentioned are just following their lead.
24: Yeah, probably. You know, for MLS, I would say from a sort of a mindset point of view, yes. I would agree with Ray in that there's only one Ray Elgard, and such a unique player, basically a huge tight end that looked for contact rather than look to try and make a move. He looked for content to slap you around as a DB, get you out of his way so he could run his routes. And, you know, I see the same sort of aggressive play from Sam. And that's, yeah, that comparison I could see. Very different body types, obviously, different types of route runners, all those kind of things. But he loves to go out there and find somebody to block, and he'll make sure he maintains those blocks. You see it every single game, and it is probably trickling through the entire lineup. And AJ is the same way. You know, I'm not saying Connolly at this point is better than AJ when it comes to blocking, but you can see that this is a priority for him as well.
1: Talking about the Rough Riders and Elks battle, I felt like that game was a good reminder of just how beautiful that stadium is when it's full, at least when the lower bowl is full. And I know you've played games in that stadium with big crowds where the end zone's been full and whatnot. But when I think of this Edmonton-Saskatchewan battle and how it could come right down to it, I think you and Dustin were talking about how the last game of the year will be in Regina, and wouldn't that be something if it's for first place? I know you're a lot more than just a football guy. Are you a baseball guy?
24: Not really.
1: You're not as much
24: into it. I watched the World Series last year. Like I followed along too, but not really. Just, you know what's for baseball for me, and I know so many people love it, so don't send me notes, but it just, not enough happens.
1: You know, they're getting better with that, but I see what you mean. There's a lot of standing around.
24: And you know what I mean? Like, even a running play for 2 yards in football or rugby, even, you know, when you just, it's almost a scrum or just, you know, something that most would say it's just a routine play. You can, if you're watching a different position or you're watching a cool block or you're watching an O lineman and D lineman go at it, I mean, there is always something to pull your attention to when you're watching. I find the same in hockey. I love hockey and I love watching hockey, especially playoff hockey. So whenever we're in the Olympics or whatever it may be, and to watch away from the puck sometimes is just as good. You know, watch those defensemen and how, you know, they make their decisions and when they need to get back out of there or when they need to pinch, and all of those things are fascinating. But for baseball, for me, it was partially because when my son played and he was a good player, I was having trouble watching my son play baseball.
1: I appreciate the honesty. I'm glad you didn't just go along with it and say sure. And if you hadn't watched the World Series, you would have had your passport revoked. So
24: exactly. You had to watch that.
1: I was just going to make the point that I am a big baseball fan, and I remember I still have trouble with the wild card. And I remember when the Blue Jays won their World Series 92-93, there was no wild card. That was the last 2 years with no wild card. That same season, Barry Bonds signed with the San Francisco Giants, and they had a massive lead after the All-Star break for the National League West, and he was taunting some of the Atlanta Braves players at the All-Star game about how you're done, your run is over, and the Braves came storming back and won 104 ball games by the time it was all said and done. And they sent the Giants home, who ended up with 103 wins. And the Giants absolutely should have been in the playoffs. But I just thought it was such a great story, not because I like or dislike Barry Bonds, but because it showed that you have to fight right till the end and that the regular season really matters. And many people look back at that and call it the last great pennant race, because we don't really have pennant races anymore in baseball. And I feel like we're maybe seeing the same thing in the CFL West division this year, because the home team in the West Final has won 10 of the last 11. And this is the last year that finishing first puts you right in the West Final at home. And I feel like that if it does come down to that last regular season game, that will be the most meaningful regular season game the CFL will see for quite a long time because of the changes to the playoff format. I'd be curious to hear your thoughts on that.
24: Yeah, there's no question this year that if it comes down to first place in the division in that final week, and I believe it's the final game, of the season.
1: I think so. Yeah.
24: It's the last game of the year. So regular season game. So, yeah, if it comes down to it, you're basically watching, you know, probably, and I don't want to look past Calgary or even BC in this case, but you're looking at the preview of a playoff game. You're looking at first place in that bye. It's going to be massive. It's almost like the same importance of a playoff game when you look at our format currently. And I've been listening a lot to the conversation about the playoff format changing. And I know I've taken a bunch of heat about sort of being on the fence, that I am sort of wait and see on some of these changes, because I've heard and I see some of the changes this year, and I look at them and say, you know, I like them. There's a few that I like. Now, if you were just dead set against all of these all the way from the very beginning, then you're not going to like this explanation or this discussion on it, because I was in a position to say, from what I'm hearing from some board of governors and people in the league, is that the game is great, but we need to be better, and we need to keep evolving, and we need to keep finding new ways to increase the entertainment value. And so whether you agree with them or not, I want to go in with an open mind. And that's what I've been saying for a long time. Okay, there are some that I'm not crazy about from the outside looking in, and there were some that I thought, hey, this might look good, like the Rouge rule. I think the Rouge rule change is outstanding. I like this overtime 2-point shootout if you don't have a winner after two tries. I think the 2-point shootout is going to be real cool to watch. And if it comes down to a playoff game and a 2-point shootout, I mean, that's going to be pretty exciting, edge of your seat stuff. So I've been trying to keep that open mind, take a look at these changes and say, A, where could this go? What's the trickle down that we're not seeing? And that could turn out to be negative, to your point about the playoff change. But when I look at it from a TV point of view, we get more playoff games under the new format. Not necessarily TSN, because there's another network involved and all those things. But you know what I mean? There's more playoff games to put on TV. So that to me, thank you, Coulson. That's exactly part of it. But the other part of it is, there is nothing more intense to me than watching NHL playoff time, especially that first round. But NHL playoffs to me is must-watch TV, especially when there's a Canadian team in it. All our teams are Canadian, and there'll be more playoff games. That is a good thing from a TV entertainment perspective. Now, the competitive thing and one team not making it, Barney and I and Sharky are calling it the loser team. From now on, moving forward, the loser team, there'll only be one of them that doesn't make it. And you don't want to be in that position. And it may feel a little ugly to say, you know, the 2-16 Ottawa Red Blacks made the playoffs. You know, that would be a little tough. But the moment, like, let me ask you this, Brennan, and maybe Coulson can weigh in too because of his age group. And, you know, we're talking about a younger demographic here. In this world of must-see right now, forget about that headline yesterday because there's a new headline today, phone scrolling and all of that stuff. Will the downside of one team not making the playoffs be forgotten in about 10 hours, and the fact that there are more teams in the playoffs and more playoff games be the next thing that most people are talking about? And I don't know the answer to that, but I'm throwing it out there.
1: I think that the only thing that the NFL beats us on, and I say us as the CFL, because I look at the two countries, Canada and the US, one is much bigger and more powerful, but bigger does not necessarily mean better. And I feel like the CFL to NFL is a microcosm of that. And the one area, the only area that the NFL really beats us at, is they have such an inventory smorgasbord of games to offer when you tune in and you can flip around. And I think this playoff thing will help with that. I don't like it myself, but I do see the upside to it. And most people have short attention spans and really aren't all that analytical. So my view on it is, I think it'll be forgotten by most people. I don't think most people are going to care once the games get going, and will probably prefer how it is. As a fan, I'm open-minded enough that I'm going to give it a chance because I have no other choice. And it's not so bad that I'm going to stop loving the CFL because all of a sudden there's eight teams in the playoffs instead of six. And by the way, I have a name for the demographic, age demographic of Colson. What are you guys called? You're not millennials, are you? What are you?
15: I'm in a weird middle ground, actually. Okay. I'm one of the splitters where I'm either millennial or Gen Z.
1: I'm between millennial and something else, and I refuse to be part of any demographic. I call them young punks, but go ahead, Cole.
15: I just turned 29, so I don't know if I'm still a young punk, but I'm very curious to see with the playoffs. I do think it's amusing to have the one team miss. Hopefully we have a 10th team pretty soon, so it's not just the one team. But I do think it also makes, because of the way they structured it, it's not just eight teams in the playoffs. It's one and two in your division get their spots. Yeah. And then I think that makes it interesting, because if you're third in your division now, that makes it rough for you, right? So I think that will make it interesting. And yeah, I had a couple things I also wanted to hop in on. The Edmonton and Rough Rider game in week 21 is technically the last game because Ottawa and Hamilton is also playing at the same time. So we'll just call it the last game because that game won't matter at all. Like, the two opposite sides of the spectrum right there. Like, how did we plan that?
1: Well, that's okay. We can steal the thunder. And I like the fact that some of the games overlap. I think it means it creates, like we said, that flipping experience. Mm-hmm. I remember one day there was Canada West playoff action, and my wife and I are flipping from that to CFL. And she said, this is kind of like an NFL viewing thing. So I think the long-term future is to get to like 12 teams and partner and maybe pull some of these college games and make it part of Red Zone TV or whatever it is. Mm-hmm. And that's a nice segue. What I wanted to wrap on, Glenn, was I've been meaning for a while to talk to you about the TSN production. And what I mean by that is, as we know, TSN became the exclusive provider in 2008. And certainly at the very beginning, it was like a breath of fresh air with how much enthusiasm they were showing. And, you know, Brian Williams' interviews had been good with CBC. And then I felt like it was more interrogating and whatever. But over time, I did feel like there were elements of the broadcast that had become a little bit stale. And what I mean by that is, I think that if you have the same people in the same set, it's inevitable that some things are going to get a little bit stale. I think Fox NFL actually got really stale. I think it's still stale with that same panel, but it's the NFL and Americans don't want to do anything else on Sundays. I think that since the beginning of last season, when they did the new intro for the Friday Night Football and they got the players singing and they got Terrell Ford singing, what is it? The CFL is Canada's game. I can't get that out of my head and it sounds so good. If I ever meet Terrell Ford, I'm going to sing that to him. And the, you know, I was kind of annoyed when they did their first broadcast on CTV in almost 40 years and they didn't wear like old jackets and a new score bug and all those things. But we're seeing a lot more of that, it seems like. So I guess the question, I feel like the network has really upped its game in the last year and even this year. And you can tell that it has a lot of those things that people felt were maybe lacking. Do you feel like there's been a bit of a rejuvenation there with the broadcast in the last couple of years? I'd be curious to hear your thoughts on that.
24: Well, first of all, you know, when behind the curtain, every year we try to make changes. We try to look at what has worked in the past, what new innovation can we look at, what new equipment can we look at. You know, there's, once we get to playoffs and Grey Cup, there are so many more cameras, there's more super slow-mo, more, you know, we would love to have, for instance, that camera that floats above the field that makes the game look like a video game for kids. We would like to have that in every single game, but then you start to get into the cost versus, you know, what you're getting out of it, and those are meetings that I'm not invited to. But you know, every year we have these meetings, Brennan, and we're always trying to find new ways to innovate. And you know, but I in our I'll digress a bit here, because in our break for the Lightning between the two teams, Dustin and I went into a discussion on MOP candidates right now, and Trevor Harris was one of them. And, you know, I said at the time, and I'll repeat it here if listeners didn't hear it, that I think at times, because Trevor has been so consistently good, I mean, great for that matter, that we start to take for granted that excellence, that level of excellence. And I think there's got to be a line between, yes, innovate, but let's not, and I, you know, this is not a pat on the myself on the back or our crews on the back kind of thing. It's just a, you know, let's take a look at the production value, the storytelling, the promotion of the players on the field and their coaches. And the amount of work that goes in is truly remarkable. And that's everybody. That's behind the scenes, stats guys, all of it. So, you know, I hope that fans don't take for granted that level of production, because I would put our games with like not even half the actual cameras and equipment that they have down south for every regular season game. We're dealing with a bigger, wider field and like less than half the equipment. So I'd put ours against anything they're doing down there. And that, you know, yes, there's graphics that come out that are more expensive and different for them and probably better in some people's minds. That's fine. But again, I think, especially when you think of a guy like Trevor, you know, no one's talking about Trevor Harris as the outstanding player Trevor Harris is having a year where he may throw for 6,000 yards. And he's got his Grey Cup champion team, which, by the way, puts a target on you every single game you play in the following year. He has them back in the position they want to be in the standings, and with a real opportunity to go ahead and try and repeat. And that's MOP stuff. And no one's talking about Trevor because he's so consistently great. And when you're consistently great, don't take it for granted, because once you lose those people down the road that made it that great, you will see the drop off. That's how teams lose. They take for granted the talent that they have, and they say, you know what, we can replace him with rookie A, B, C, or D over here, and we'll be just as good and we'll be spending less money. Well, maybe, but you know what probably happens? You're not as good, he's not as good, or he takes 5 years to get as good, and you notice immediately because you're losing games. So, you know, I look at TV in a lot of the same way. Any business this applies to, it really does. Taking for granted excellence in your employees is a true way to fail as a business.
1: People get bored with consistency, and that's kind of the tragedy in it all.
24: Thank you. Yeah, yes, right. That's exactly right. Do not get bored with consistent greatness. And I think that's the point. But yeah, and you know what? Listen, there's competition next year.
1: I was just going to ask you about that. Are you excited about that? Because maybe it'll be nice to see, hey, this is what they did. Maybe they did this better than us, but we did this better than them. And maybe the people whining about us weren't right after all. And you know what? This is a good opportunity because they did this. Now we're going to, you know what? We're going to beat them because we're going to do this differently now. And what we're going to do is better than what they're wanting. You know, like it's kind of fun to have that measuring stick, isn't it?
24: Brandon, I love it. You know, I love it. I don't like losing 20 games that our network's going to lose, or 23 game, whatever it is, the total. Every Saturday night, they'll do a game at DAZN. So, but I love it, honestly. I mean, competition is going to push everybody. And I think I look at it as a bit of a challenge, too. I go back and look at a whole bunch of my taped games to self-scout and say, how can I get better? Because there is someone coming along, and let's show them how good we can do it. So that, you know, if you don't have that in your system somehow, you know, you're probably in the wrong business. It's a highly competitive business on and off the field. And I'm all for competition. Let's see how they do it. Let's see if we can steal some stuff. Or maybe people go, wow, you know what? TSN was pretty good.
1: It's kind of like when who was it? Genius Sports took over from Sharp Hat or whatever the company was called, and then had nothing but problems for the first year or two. So they learned a lot of things that the last guys weren't so bad either, and it took them a while to straighten it out. I've totally monopolized this interview, Colson. What did you want to add?
15: I was just coming in. So we've talked about how we like some of these rule changes. You mentioned how you like the 2-point shootout at the end. I'm a fan of it too. I do miss the interesting standings that happens from a tie, just because it makes it interesting, right? But I did learn in our weather delay, there is still like a 1% chance of a tie happening, because if it's the last time two teams meet and the weather cancels the game and the score is not wide enough, they are given a tie. So just so you know, ties aren't completely dead in the CFL.
1: So how close does the score have to be for them to call it a draw because of a weather delay?
15: It depends on when in the game it happens. Like if it's after the third quarter, in the fourth quarter, and you're in the lead, you pretty much just win it. If it's earlier in the game, depending on how big the lead is, they will just award a team a win. So that's kind of the gray area. And then this has to be the last time those teams meet. So if this Edmonton Rough Rider game had been postponed, canceled, whatever, the next time we play at the end of the season, we would have done kind of a mini overtime series to start the game to determine a winner. So that's condensing a lot of weird rules for you. If you really want to go figure it out, go look at the CFL website. But I was just really happy. Like, wait, the tie is not completely dead. There is a small opportunity. So,
24: well,
15: there you go.
24: I would say, Colson, that it's not completely dead. And with all of those caveats you talked about that have to happen for it to happen, I would say, that's a long, long shot normally. But with what's going on in our country with smoke and the cancellation of games for that and postponement of games for that, lightning in the area with the difference in climate and all of those things. So, it's probably more likely than you think.
15: Yeah. We'll just remember today, if it does happen, that's all I'm saying. But
24: there you go.
1: Just all totally above my pay grade, but which means it'll probably happen before the season is out. Suits, great job as always. We'll talk to you again later this week.
24: Great. Thanks, guys. Appreciate it.
1: Okay. And that is press coverage with Glenn Suter. And we always enjoy our chats with him. And I suspect he may be in Regina, although I didn't ask him for the game on Friday night.
15: Could be.
1: Broadcast against the Ottawa Red Blacks.
15: Try and find his CKRM 100 hat then.
1: He'll be scouting around for that and part of the pregame show as well. Time to break. Still ahead on this. Oh, you want to add?
15: Right before we do that, we're going to do trivia now, right?
1: Oh, we're going to do it right now. Okay. So trivia for Pump Jacks. And you are going to take it away because you came up with just a brilliant, brilliant idea for today's trivia question.
15: Yeah, I do have to find that sponsor read.
1: So that's okay. I'll fill when you find the sponsor.
15: We can do it after the break too. So I'm going to ask the question here. You can call in and after the break, we'll take your answer. So the question is, what is the most consecutive losses by a CFL team in the modern era? So that's, you said, post 1958 is considered the modern era,
1: including 58, but 58 and beyond. Yeah.
15: So what is the looking for the number? If you bring the team name, that's great too. The number of number of consecutive losses, all time CFL record, most consecutive losses. This could be over two seasons, could be all in one season. Looking for the number.
1: What's the longest losing skid in modern CFL history since 1958? And in today's era of electronics and search engines, it's easier than ever to find the answer.
15: Your thing. So let's take that break.
1: And make sure we want them to call in at 1-866-767-0620. And you can call the text line too, correct?
15: Yep.
1: 306-936-6262.
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0: time for Sports Gage Trivia, for Pump Jacks, great food, cold local draft, and a place that feels like home.
1: Okay, so that question for trivia for Pump Jacks Cathedral. Name the team that has the longest losing skid, regular season.
2: We're looking for the number.
1: Not the name of the team. But what is the number, the longest losing streak in the modern era of the Canadian Football League, going back to and including 1958? We have John in Regina. John?
3: That's right.
1: What have you got?
3: Wild guess here. 22.
1: John, you're aiming a little high.
3: Oh.
1: Can I give the real answer?
2: You can.
1: Okay. I remember it like yesterday.
2: John.
1: The Shreveport Pirates, and I didn't know this till Colson told me, of 1994 started their existence at 0-14. That is the record and remains the record. And that wasn't even spread over multiple years. That was in 1 year. And what was even more embarrassing, they didn't have to dress any Canadians. They were allowed a full American lineup and they still started 0-14.
2: It happens to the best of us, right? Yeah, I want to shout out CFL Stats Geek, who's on Instagram, and X, who posted that one. Because what's relevant, why this is relevant, is because the Ottawa Redblacks, who are currently 0-7, are actually 0 for their last 13, which means they're one loss away from tying that record.
1: I'm surprised that we haven't had longer streaks. Like, I'm not surprised that nobody's gone 0-18 before.
2: Now, but I'm surprised with that too in one season. But we have had longer streaks technically. It's just, this is the modern CFL, right? So the caveat of CFL Stats Geek's list here is that the Interprovincial Rugby Football Union has two teams on this list. So that's the precursor to the CFL, right? The Hamilton Wildcats between 1948 and 1949 had 16 consecutive losses. And the, oh look, Ottawa Senator Rough Riders in 1928 to 1932 had 25 consecutive losses. Then we hop over to U Sports for number two with a very recent, the University of Toronto Blues from 2001 to 2008. I don't know if you're familiar, but they lost 49 straight.
1: They're really bad. I think York is really bad too. And that's what's so great. Like, we do the University of Regina Ram games here on 620 CKRM. I get to do them for another year. It's my third year behind the mic. Really excited about that. Season opens on the first Friday in September in Edmonton. But anyways, I digress. We have great competitive balance in Canada West with all six teams. And in some of these other conferences, they do not, including Ontario. There's some bottom feeders. So they have, it doesn't surprise me that the Varsity Blues would have one of those records.
2: Yeah. If I'm not mistaken, aren't they one of the university teams with a Grey Cup win too? Or is that like, I know Queens has three.
1: I think they do, because there's been over 40 Grey Cups, I think, played at Varsity Stadium.
2: Yeah.
1: So it probably would be. And a lot of people were chapped a few years ago because the idea was that the Argos were going to get their new stadium at Varsity, and it was going to be this very pretty park. It all fell apart for some reason. I don't know all the details behind it, and it doesn't matter.
2: Yeah.
1: But yeah, very historic, and I'm not surprised that they would have that dubious record.
2: But they aren't the worst. There is one more that's worse.
1: Who is?
2: We have to go to the, and it's a small print, so forgive me, FKA Winnipeg Rods of Canadian Junior Football. So that's a junior football league specifically in Winnipeg. And so the St. James Rods Football Club from 1979 to 1985 had 51 consecutive losses.
1: Probably why they don't exist anymore.
2: Good chance. So, yeah.
1: So, there you go. Well, I had no idea that the Red Blacks were entering such dubious, famous record-setting territory. I thought that would come later in the season, but they could tie the record if they lose in Regina on Friday night in what might be a trap game for the Rough Riders. Who knows? Do you have your sprinkle of the day picked out? Because I don't.
2: Sure. Well, Arash brought it up earlier, actually, the one that I like, because last week he mentioned it. It might have actually been somebody else, but someone mentioned last week that on Sprinkle of the Day, if you're looking at futures, the Grey Cup odds, Montreal, Sask, the Elks are at the top. That's not too surprising there. But BC last week, I think it was, or the week

0: before, they were paying 12 to 1. Since then, they're paying 22 to 1. I'm not saying I want BC to win the Grey Cup, but of teams that potentially could win the Grey Cup, that's really long odds and really great value.
1: Especially if Rourke is healthy and coming back.
0: Yeah, and if that news comes out tomorrow or... tomorrow's Wednesday, right? Yeah, so if that news comes out tomorrow or Thursday, this line is going to change. So...
1: this might be the day to do it.
0: Exactly. Winnipeg's paying 18 to 1. Toronto's paying 7 to 1. Not too interested in those because I don't think Winnipeg's got anything together anymore. And I just don't like Toronto.
1: And a lot of them are more narrow, including Saskatchewan, which is 4.25 to 1. And the Alouettes are the biggest favorite at 2.45 to 1. But I'm with you. Yeah, because the only two teams paying out worse odds to win the Grey Cup would be Hamilton and Ottawa. And I don't like either one of their chances. Hamilton might not be a bad buy because if they've got a healthy Bo Levi Mitchell.
0: Yeah, if they can keep in the playoffs and he comes back.
1: At 35 to 1.
0: Yeah, that one's pushing it a bit just on plausibility, I would say, just for my taste. So maybe, I am not a gambler, though. Well, that's Barney.
1: Me neither. But Sports Select, I feel like. If there's ethical gambling, I think it's Sports Select as Absolutely. Much as anybody. And so your sprinkle of the day is BC to win the Grey Cup at 22 to 1 odds. Yep. Mine is Hamilton to win the Grey Cup at 35 to 1 odds. Your $5 wager would pay out 110 and mine would pay out 175.
0: Yeah, I can write that in our book if you want. We'll check back in at the Grey Cup to see who was right.
1: Somebody's going to have to record that somewhere because otherwise I'm going to forget it.
0: I can do that.
1: Okay.
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1: Great job, Mr. Voice. You just nailed that.
0: Thanks.
1: Okay. All right. We're going to take one more break and then we will come back to wrap. 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
1: Got that Steelcraft Door song in my head. Coming up tonight, Western Canadian Baseball League, 3 games happening. The Regina Red Sox are visiting the Moose Jaw Miller Express up the 7:05 opening pitch. Of course, the Red Sox will open the playoffs later on this week against the Saskatoon Berries. They will finish third, trying to get a little bit closer to the 500 mark, although they will finish below with a losing record. Medicine Hat Mavericks visiting the Swift Current 57s. That's also a 7:05 opening pitch. 57s not going to the postseason. The Mavericks will end up in that number 4 spot. Maybe that depends on whether or not they can get one more win or not. The Weyburn Beavers, who host the Saskatoon Berries tonight at 7:05, still have a chance to catch Medicine Hat and grab that number 4 spot. Whoever finishes 4th will play Moose Jaw, the number 1 seed, in the first round. I know it's all very confusing, but the season is almost over. Canada is on the ice at the Hlinka Gretzky Cup. Right now playing Slovakia. They're probably around the end of the first period. Liam Pugh and Maddox Schultz from the Regina Pats playing for Team Canada. And the Blue Jays will get underway in about 20 minutes time against the Houston Astros for the second game of their series. And now that the Regina Pats are lowering their ticket prices, are you more likely to attend a game next season? Vote at sportscage.com. That is the sportscage.com poll, and that is the ticker for this Tuesday. I had to think about that for a second. Forgot about the holiday Monday on the program. Brendan McGuire and Colson Schultz with you. And I just wanted to mention the Saskatchewan Rough Rider Foundation. We do a lot of stuff here at Harvard Media, partnering with them. They have plenty of exclusive getaways and experiences up for grabs. There's a new early bird prize to be won every game. Buy your tickets online at riders5050.ca. The current early bird prize up for grabs, a Rocky Mountaineer for 2. The package includes flight from Saskatoon to Vancouver, then the return flight from Edmonton. Also a 2-day via rail ride from Vancouver to Jasper. I've gone on one of those rides. Those are really cool. And 2 nights hotel accommodation, or you can take $8,000 cash. Deadline is Thursday night at 10 p.m. Don't forget to go to riders5050.ca.
0: I was going to say, the Rocky Mountaineer is like a luxury train trip through the Rockies. So it's a train trip.
1: It's pretty sweet. And I've never gone on that particular, but I've been on that route on the via rail. I remember as a young man, when I was 9 years old, traveling home from Vancouver. Somehow we took the train up through Jasper and Edmonton, and I haven't been back since, but I've missed out. So,
0: yeah, the only train relation experience I have there is, I think there's the horseshoe tunnels there. When you drive through, you can take a look at them and stuff. So that's my direct experience. And then the museum in Revelstoke. Been there a few times, but I do have a story from my dad back in the day when Grandpa was running their truck business. They bought some trucks out in BC, and they took the train out there to go get them and then drive them back, and there was an avalanche on the way there.
1: Oh, Jesus.
0: Yeah, and this would have been back in the 80s or 90s, so not as sophisticated of tech nowadays, so they had to ration and stuff, wait a couple days to get out of the way, but I don't think we'll run into that on this experience. I think they take safer routes.
1: You know, I've never done it myself, but I've heard from a lot of friends who have, what they would do is they drive to Minot, park their car, and they'd get on a train that would take you to Minneapolis. And if you wanted to keep going, it would take you right to Chicago and probably other places. Mm. And some people don't care about what's happening in the U.S. politically and will still go ahead and enjoy that trip. I am not one of those people. I am not traveling to the United States in the foreseeable future. But train rides are cool, and they can take you all over the place, and it's not that crazy expensive like it is to fly. And I think everybody should experience that at some point in their life, whether it's going down to Chicago through Minneapolis to watch an NFL game or a Major League Baseball game, or if it's to go through Edmonton, Jasper, or in the Rocky Mountains. Wow, we made it through the program and nothing blew up. I want to thank all of our guests, Glenn Suter, JC Abbott, Arash Madani, and those who texted and called. And also, we'll be back tomorrow for the program, the Wednesday edition of the show. I think they'll get talent back in here on Thursday to help Colson out. So I'm going to fly the ship for one more day. We're going to talk more about this game coming up on Friday night against the Ottawa Red Blacks, and I think it's a trap game. I might bring in the mouse trap that I have from the shed in the backyard. One day my daughter and I were out there and a mouse was in the shed, so I've got a couple of big traps and we never caught anything with it in the 3 years since that happened.
0: Did you use peanut butter? They like peanut butter.
1: No, nothing. Didn't try that. Maybe that'll get them. But the point is, I do have some concern about

0: this game. What I'm more interested in is, and I might even go down to practice tomorrow to ask him, Trevor Harris has had the unique experience in his lifetime of being irreplaceable by his former employer. Mm-hmm. I think that we have all had that fantasy at some point in our lives that we are irreplaceable and that our employer better give us what they want or treat us better. And sometimes that's true, but often in life, that fantasy does not match reality. But in his case, he left over what was believed to be like a $50,000 dispute over what his next contract should be. Mm-hmm. And the Ottawa Red Blacks have 100% not replaced him in the 7 years since he left.
1: Yep. Actually, the other half of the double C's, Curtis, has a lovely board for that that I'm staring at right now, but we should save it for tomorrow because we're out of time.
0: What's that? The long list of quarterbacks?
1: Who the list of quarterbacks, their records, the collective record of the Red Blacks.
0: He's got the full meal deal. We'll talk about that tomorrow. And but I'd be curious to hear what Trevor says about what does it feel like to be irreplaceable and actually experience that. We'll talk about that more on tomorrow's show. Thank you to everybody who watched and listened to this program. The Sports Cage is a presentation of Harvard Media and 620 CKRM and also at sportscage.com.
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